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0: 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I need somebody to worship him in this place. 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That means you got to get completely out of yourself. I don't know what you come to do, but I come to get into the very presence of God. You're great, God, you're great, God.
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3: 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Yeah, yeah.
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4: I'm Hamilton County Commissioner Alicia Reese. 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
5: And I'm not done. 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
5: I'm Greg Landsman, candidate for Congress, and I approve this message. 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
4: 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Every week, I talk to folks throughout this county who wonder how they're going to afford to make it, how they're going to afford rising costs, food, gas, and health care. 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
5: And I'm not done. 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
5: I'm Greg Landsman, candidate for Congress, and I approve this message. 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
4: I'm Hamilton County Commissioner Alicia Reese. Every week, I talk to folks throughout this county who wonder how they're going to afford to make it, how they're going to afford rising costs, food, gas, and health care. 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
5: And I'm not done. 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
5: I'm Greg Landsman, candidate for Congress, and I approve this message. 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

0: 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In whose direction?
1: In my direction.
0: Come on, you waiting on me to say it. 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
0: Better. 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We'll have Janai Thornton in the Get Up Church.
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5: I'm Hamilton County Commissioner Alicia Reese. 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
5: I'm Hamilton County Commissioner Alicia Reese. Every week, I talk to folks throughout this county who wonder how they're going to afford to make it, how they're going to afford rising costs, food, gas, and health care. 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
6: And I'm not done. 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
6: I'm Greg Landsman, candidate for Congress, and I approve this message. 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
5: I'm Hamilton County Commissioner Alicia Reese. Every week, I talk to folks throughout this county who wonder how they're going to afford to make it, how they're going to afford rising costs, food, gas, and health care. 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We need a fighter we can count on. That's why I'm voting for Congressman Landsman, because he understands how to get things done. This year, his bipartisan bill to lower prescription drug costs for seniors became law, and he got the money to replace 10,000 lines of lead pipes to protect our kids' future.
6: And I'm not done. 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
5: He shows up, he listens, he brings back funding to Southwest Ohio, and he gets things done. I'm asking you to join with me and get out and vote to reelect Congressman Greg Landsman.
6: I'm Greg Landsman, candidate for Congress, and I approve this message. 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

0: I'm Hamilton County Commissioner Alicia Reese. Every week, I talk to folks throughout this county who wonder how they're going to afford to make it, how they're going to afford rising costs, food, gas, and health care. Congressman Greg Landsman stood with me in fighting against higher utility costs. We need a fighter we can count on. That's why I'm voting for Congressman Landsman, because he understands how to get things done. This year, his bipartisan bill to lower prescription drug costs for seniors became law, and he got the money to replace 10,000 lines of lead pipes to protect our kids' future.
1: And I'm not done. I'm Greg Landsman, and I'm going to keep fighting to lower healthcare costs, make life more affordable, and deliver for families right here at home.
0: He shows up, he listens, he brings back funding to Southwest Ohio, and he gets things done. I'm asking you to join with me and get out and vote to reelect Congressman Greg Landsman.
1: I'm Greg Landsman, candidate for Congress, and I approve this message. 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

0: I'm Hamilton County Commissioner Alicia Reese. Every week, I talk to folks throughout this county who wonder how they're going to afford to make it, how they're going to afford rising costs, food, gas, and health care. Congressman Greg Landsman stood with me in fighting against higher utility costs. We need a fighter we can count on. That's why I'm voting for Congressman Landsman, because he understands how to get things done. This year, his bipartisan bill to lower prescription drug costs for seniors became law, and he got the money to replace 10,000 lines of lead pipes to protect our kids' future.
1: And I'm not done. I'm Greg Landsman, and I'm going to keep fighting to lower healthcare costs, make life more affordable, and deliver for families right here at home.
0: He shows up, he listens, he brings back funding to Southwest Ohio, and he gets things done. I'm asking you to join with me and get out and vote to reelect Congressman Greg Landsman.
1: I'm Greg Landsman, candidate for Congress, and I approve this message. Paid for by Landsman for Congress.

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1: Because of all the emails and the letters and the phone calls we received of you telling us how you were encouraged from the struggle is over. I decided to ask God to give me another word of encouragement to encourage his people. So I got some old young people. Butterfly praises. Let's encourage someone. Listen.
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0: move out of y'all way. 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
2: Oh, he will. 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
1: I know he will.
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0: Now you have it. 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Now listen, what I need you to do for me right now, whether you're at home,

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0: God's got a blessing.
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0: 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God's got a blessing.
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1: God's got a blessing.
0: Everybody.

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1: God has come to restore souls. 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

here from heaven. 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So it is. It is so. Amen. Now when we pray, we want to end that with a declaration, a decree. So I'm speaking for all of you listening, starting here, starting now. The things that hurt you in the past won't control your future. Starting now, this is a new day. This is your Exodus. You are officially released.

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0: I'm Hamilton County Commissioner Alicia Reese. Every week, I talk to folks throughout this county who wonder how they're going to afford to make it, how they're going to afford rising costs, food, gas, and health care. Congressman Greg Landsman stood with me in fighting against higher utility costs. We need a fighter we can count on. That's why I'm voting for Congressman Landsman, because he understands how to get things done. This year, his bipartisan bill to lower prescription drug costs for seniors became law, and he got the money to replace 10,000 lines of lead pipes to protect our kids' future.
1: And I'm not done. I'm Greg Landsman, and I'm going to keep fighting to lower healthcare costs, make life more affordable, and deliver for families right here at home.
0: He shows up, he listens, he brings back funding to Southwest Ohio, and he gets things done. I'm asking you to join with me and get out and vote to reelect Congressman Greg Landsman.
1: I'm Greg Landsman, candidate for Congress, and I approve this message. Paid for by Landsman for Congress.
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0: I'm Hamilton County Commissioner Alicia Reese. Every week, I talk to folks throughout this county who wonder how they're going to afford to make it, how they're going to afford rising costs, food, gas, and health care. Congressman Greg Landsman stood with me in fighting against higher utility costs. We need a fighter we can count on. That's why I'm voting for Congressman Landsman, because he understands how to get things done. This year, his bipartisan bill to lower prescription drug costs for seniors became law, and he got the money to replace 10,000 lines of lead pipes to protect our kids' future.
1: And I'm not done. I'm Greg Landsman, and I'm going to keep fighting to lower healthcare costs, make life more affordable, and deliver for families right here at home.
0: He shows up, he listens, he brings back funding to Southwest Ohio, and he gets things done. I'm asking you to join with me and get out and vote to reelect Congressman Greg Landsman.
1: I'm Greg Landsman, candidate for Congress, and I approve this message. 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
0: I'm Hamilton County Commissioner Alicia Reese. Every week, I talk to folks throughout this county who wonder how they're going to afford to make it, how they're going to afford rising costs, food, gas, and health care. Congressman Greg Landsman stood with me in fighting against higher utility costs. We need a fighter we can count on. 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This year, his bipartisan bill to lower prescription drug costs for seniors became law, and he got the money to replace 10,000 lines of lead pipes to protect our kids' future.
1: And I'm not done. 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
0: He shows up, he listens, he brings back funding to Southwest Ohio, and he gets things done. 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
1: I'm Greg Landsman, candidate for Congress, and I approve this message. 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

0: I'm Hamilton County Commissioner Alicia Reese. Every week, I talk to folks throughout this county who wonder how they're going to afford to make it, how they're going to afford rising costs, food, gas, and health care. Congressman Greg Landsman stood with me in fighting against higher utility costs. We need a fighter we can count on. That's why I'm voting for Congressman Landsman, because he understands how to get things done. This year, his bipartisan bill to lower prescription drug costs for seniors became law, and he got the money to replace 10,000 lines of lead pipes to protect our kids' future.
1: And I'm not done. 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
0: He shows up, he listens, he brings back funding to Southwest Ohio, and he gets things done. I'm asking you to join with me and get out and vote to reelect Congressman Greg Landsman.
1: I'm Greg Landsman, candidate for Congress, and I approve this message. 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
1: Ladies and gentlemen.
2: Oh, God.
1: Get you a jack.
2: Oh, God. But Griff's still here. I need him also.
1: When you go to Chick-fil-A and they don't have your right order,
2: oh God,
1: that's when you need a jack.
2: Yeah, get it right.
1: Number one, you ask for no pickles and they put pickles on it, then Jay comes in.
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1: Come on.
2: Come on. Where's my Polynesian sauce?
1: Come on. When you go pick up your kids from school and the principal want to talk to you on the side because your kid is bad, you bring in your jack.
2: Yeah, what you want to talk about? My child is an angel. Yeah.
0: Get up. And don't miss a minute of Get Up Mornings with Erica Campbell.
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5: I'm Hamilton County Commissioner Alicia Reese. Every week, I talk to folks throughout this county who wonder how they're going to afford to make it. 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
6: And I'm not done. 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
5: 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I'm asking you to join with me and get out and vote to reelect Congressman Greg Landsman.
6: I'm Greg Landsman, candidate for Congress, and I approve this message. 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
5: I'm Hamilton County Commissioner Alicia Reese. Every week, I talk to folks throughout this county who wonder how they're going to afford to make it, how they're going to afford rising costs, food, gas, and health care. 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We need a fighter we can count on. That's why I'm voting for Congressman Landsman, because he understands how to get things done. This year, his bipartisan bill to lower prescription drug costs for seniors became law, and he got the money to replace 10,000 lines of lead pipes to protect our kids' future.
6: And I'm not done. 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
5: He shows up, he listens, he brings back funding to Southwest Ohio, and he gets things done. I'm asking you to join with me and get out and vote to reelect Congressman Greg Landsman.
6: I'm Greg Landsman, candidate for Congress, and I approve this message. 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
5: I'm Hamilton County Commissioner Alicia Reese. Every week, I talk to folks throughout this county who wonder how they're going to afford to make it, how they're going to afford rising costs, food, gas, and health care. 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We need a fighter we can count on. 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
6: And I'm not done. 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
5: He shows up, he listens, he brings back funding to Southwest Ohio, and he gets things done. I'm asking you to join with me and get out and vote to reelect Congressman Greg Landsman.
6: I'm Greg Landsman, candidate for Congress, and I approve this message. 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
0: What? 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We'll have Janai Thornton in the Get Up Church.
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5: I'm Hamilton County Commissioner Alicia Reese. Every week, I talk to folks throughout this county who wonder how they're going to afford to make it, how they're going to afford rising costs, food, gas, and health care. 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
6: And I'm not done. 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
6: I'm Greg Landsman, candidate for Congress, and I approve this message. 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
5: I'm Hamilton County Commissioner Alicia Reese. Every week, I talk to folks throughout this county who wonder how they're going to afford to make it, how they're going to afford rising costs, food, gas, and health care. 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
6: And I'm not done. 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
5: 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I'm asking you to join with me and get out and vote to reelect Congressman Greg Landsman.
6: I'm Greg Landsman, candidate for Congress, and I approve this message. 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
5: I'm Hamilton County Commissioner Alicia Reese. Every week, I talk to folks throughout this county who wonder how they're going to afford to make it, how they're going to afford rising costs, food, gas, and health care. 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We need a fighter we can count on. That's why I'm voting for Congressman Landsman, because he understands how to get things done. This year, his bipartisan bill to lower prescription drug costs for seniors became law, and he got the money to replace 10,000 lines of lead pipes to protect our kids' future.
6: And I'm not done. 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
5: He shows up, he listens, he brings back funding to Southwest Ohio, and he gets things done. I'm asking you to join with me and get out and vote to reelect Congressman Greg Landsman.
6: I'm Greg Landsman, candidate for Congress, and I approve this message. 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

0: I'm Hamilton County Commissioner Alicia Reese. Every week, I talk to folks throughout this county who wonder how they're going to afford to make it, how they're going to afford rising costs, food, gas, and health care. Congressman Greg Landsman stood with me in fighting against higher utility costs. We need a fighter we can count on. That's why I'm voting for Congressman Landsman, because he understands how to get things done. This year, his bipartisan bill to lower prescription drug costs for seniors became law, and he got the money to replace 10,000 lines of lead pipes to protect our kids' future.
1: And I'm not done. I'm Greg Landsman, and I'm going to keep fighting to lower healthcare costs, make life more affordable, and deliver for families right here at home.
0: He shows up, he listens, he brings back funding to Southwest Ohio, and he gets things done. I'm asking you to join with me and get out and vote to reelect Congressman Greg Landsman.
1: I'm Greg Landsman, candidate for Congress, and I approve this message. Paid for by Landsman for Congress.

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0: I'm Hamilton County Commissioner Alicia Reese. Every week, I talk to folks throughout this county who wonder how they're going to afford to make it, how they're going to afford rising costs, food, gas, and health care. Congressman Greg Landsman stood with me in fighting against higher utility costs. We need a fighter we can count on. That's why I'm voting for Congressman Landsman, because he understands how to get things done. This year, his bipartisan bill to lower prescription drug costs for seniors became law, and he got the money to replace 10,000 lines of lead pipes to protect our kids' future.
1: And I'm not done. I'm Greg Landsman, and I'm going to keep fighting to lower healthcare costs, make life more affordable, and deliver for families right here at home.
0: He shows up, he listens, he brings back funding to Southwest Ohio, and he gets things done. I'm asking you to join with me and get out and vote to reelect Congressman Greg Landsman.
1: I'm Greg Landsman, candidate for Congress, and I approve this message. Paid for by Landsman for Congress.

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I want everybody to get on your feet. Wait a minute, stay right there. Y'all go back. I want you to stay there. Stay right there. 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I want y'all to look everybody, just look at somebody beside you.

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1: We need to clean up.

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The devil can't have what God has for me. Hallelujah.

Come on.

Somebody

You're listening to the best in inspiration. Come on. 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

0: I'm Hamilton County Commissioner Alicia Reese. Every week, I talk to folks throughout this county who wonder how they're going to afford to make it, how they're going to afford rising costs, food, gas, and health care. Congressman Greg Landsman stood with me in fighting against higher utility costs. We need a fighter we can count on. That's why I'm voting for Congressman Landsman, because he understands how to get things done. This year, his bipartisan bill to lower prescription drug costs for seniors became law, and he got the money to replace 10,000 lines of lead pipes to protect our kids' future.
1: And I'm not done. I'm Greg Landsman, and I'm going to keep fighting to lower healthcare costs, make life more affordable, and deliver for families right here at home.
0: He shows up, he listens, he brings back funding to Southwest Ohio, and he gets things done. I'm asking you to join with me and get out and vote to reelect Congressman Greg Landsman.
1: I'm Greg Landsman, candidate for Congress, and I approve this message. Paid for by Landsman for Congress.
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0: I'm Hamilton County Commissioner Alicia Reese. Every week, I talk to folks throughout this county who wonder how they're going to afford to make it, how they're going to afford rising costs, food, gas, and health care. Congressman Greg Landsman stood with me in fighting against higher utility costs. We need a fighter we can count on. That's why I'm voting for Congressman Landsman, because he understands how to get things done. This year, his bipartisan bill to lower prescription drug costs for seniors became law, and he got the money to replace 10,000 lines of lead pipes to protect our kids' future.
1: And I'm not done. I'm Greg Landsman, and I'm going to keep fighting to lower healthcare costs, make life more affordable, and deliver for families right here at home.
0: He shows up, he listens, he brings back funding to Southwest Ohio, and he gets things done. I'm asking you to join with me and get out and vote to reelect Congressman Greg Landsman.
1: I'm Greg Landsman, candidate for Congress, and I approve this message. Paid for by Landsman for Congress.
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0: I'm Hamilton County Commissioner Alicia Reese. Every week, I talk to folks throughout this county who wonder how they're going to afford to make it, how they're going to afford rising costs, food, gas, and health care. Congressman Greg Landsman stood with me in fighting against higher utility costs. We need a fighter we can count on. That's why I'm voting for Congressman Landsman, because he understands how to get things done. This year, his bipartisan bill to lower prescription drug costs for seniors became law. And he got the money to replace 10,000 lines of lead pipes to protect our kids' future.
1: And I'm not done. I'm Greg Landsman, and I'm going to keep fighting to lower healthcare costs, make life more affordable, and deliver for families right here at home.
0: He shows up, he listens, he brings back funding to Southwest Ohio, and he gets things done. I'm asking you to join with me and get out and vote to reelect Congressman Greg Landsman.
1: I'm Greg Landsman, candidate for Congress, and I approve this message. Paid for by Landsman for Congress.
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0: I'm Hamilton County Commissioner Alicia Reese. Every week, I talk to folks throughout this county who wonder how they're going to afford to make it, how they're going to afford rising costs, food, gas, and health care. Congressman Greg Landsman stood with me in fighting against higher utility costs. We need a fighter we can count on. That's why I'm voting for Congressman Landsman, because he understands how to get things done. This year, his bipartisan bill to lower prescription drug costs for seniors became law, and he got the money to replace 10,000 lines of lead pipes to protect our kids' future.
1: And I'm not done. I'm Greg Landsman, and I'm going to keep fighting to lower healthcare costs, make life more affordable, and deliver for families right here at home.
0: He shows up, he listens, he brings back funding to Southwest Ohio, and he gets things done. I'm asking you to join with me and get out and vote to reelect Congressman Greg Landsman.
1: I'm Greg Landsman, candidate for Congress, and I approve this message. 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
0: I'm Hamilton County Commissioner Alicia Reese. Every week, I talk to folks throughout this county who wonder how they're going to afford to make it, how they're going to afford rising costs, food, gas, and health care. Congressman Greg Landsman stood with me in fighting against higher utility costs. We need a fighter we can count on. That's why I'm voting for Congressman Landsman, because he understands how to get things done. This year, his bipartisan bill to lower prescription drug costs for seniors became law, and he got the money to replace 10,000 lines of lead pipes to protect our kids' future.
1: And I'm not done. I'm Greg Landsman, and I'm going to keep fighting to lower healthcare costs, make life more affordable, and deliver for families right here at home.
0: He shows up, he listens, he brings back funding to Southwest Ohio, and he gets things done. I'm asking you to join with me and get out and vote to reelect Congressman Greg Landsman.
1: I'm Greg Landsman, candidate for Congress, and I approve this message. Paid for by Landsman for Congress.
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0: I'm Hamilton County Commissioner Alicia Reese. Every week, I talk to folks throughout this county who wonder how they're going to afford to make it, how they're going to afford rising costs, food, gas, and health care. Congressman Greg Landsman stood with me in fighting against higher utility costs. We need a fighter we can count on. That's why I'm voting for Congressman Landsman, because he understands how to get things done. This year, his bipartisan bill to lower prescription drug costs for seniors became law, and he got the money to replace 10,000 lines of lead pipes to protect our kids' future.
1: And I'm not done. I'm Greg Landsman, and I'm going to keep fighting to lower healthcare costs, make life more affordable, and deliver for families right here at home.
0: He shows up, he listens, he brings back funding to Southwest Ohio, and he gets things done. I'm asking you to join with me and get out and vote to reelect Congressman Greg Landsman.
1: I'm Greg Landsman, candidate for Congress, and I approve this message. 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
0: I'm Hamilton County Commissioner Alicia Reese. Every week, I talk to folks throughout this county who wonder how they're going to afford to make it, how they're going to afford rising costs, food, gas, and health care. Congressman Greg Landsman stood with me in fighting against higher utility costs. We need a fighter we can count on. That's why I'm voting for Congressman Landsman, because he understands how to get things done. This year, his bipartisan bill to lower prescription drug costs for seniors became law, and he got the money to replace 10,000 lines of lead pipes to protect our kids' future.
1: And I'm not done. I'm Greg Landsman, and I'm going to keep fighting to lower healthcare costs, make life more affordable, and deliver for families right here at home.
0: He shows up, he listens, he brings back funding to Southwest Ohio, and he gets things done. I'm asking you to join with me and get out and vote to reelect Congressman Greg Landsman.
1: I'm Greg Landsman, candidate for Congress, and I approve this message. 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
5: Whatever

0: I'm Hamilton County Commissioner Alicia Reese. Every week, I talk to folks throughout this county who wonder how they're going to afford to make it, how they're going to afford rising costs, food, gas, and health care. Congressman Greg Landsman stood with me in fighting against higher utility costs. We need a fighter we can count on. That's why I'm voting for Congressman Landsman, because he understands how to get things done. This year, his bipartisan bill to lower prescription drug costs for seniors became law, and he got the money to replace 10,000 lines of lead pipes to protect our kids' future.
1: And I'm not done. I'm Greg Landsman, and I'm going to keep fighting to lower healthcare costs, make life more affordable, and deliver for families right here at home.
0: He shows up, he listens, he brings back funding to Southwest Ohio, and he gets things done. I'm asking you to join with me and get out and vote to reelect Congressman Greg Landsman.
1: I'm Greg Landsman, candidate for Congress, and I approve this message. Paid for by Landsman for Congress.
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0: I'm Hamilton County Commissioner Alicia Reese. Every week, I talk to folks throughout this county who wonder how they're going to afford to make it, how they're going to afford rising costs, food, gas, and health care. Congressman Greg Landsman stood with me in fighting against higher utility costs. We need a fighter we can count on. That's why I'm voting for Congressman Landsman, because he understands how to get things done. This year, his bipartisan bill to lower prescription drug costs for seniors became law, and he got the money to replace 10,000 lines of lead pipes to protect our kids' future.
1: And I'm not done. I'm Greg Landsman, and I'm going to keep fighting to lower healthcare costs, make life more affordable, and deliver for families right here at home.
0: He shows up, he listens, he brings back funding to Southwest Ohio, and he gets things done. I'm asking you to join with me and get out and vote to reelect Congressman Greg Landsman.
1: I'm Greg Landsman, candidate for Congress, and I approve this message. Paid for by Landsman for Congress.
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0: I'm Hamilton County Commissioner Alicia Reese. Every week, I talk to folks throughout this county who wonder how they're going to afford to make it, how they're going to afford rising costs, food, gas, and health care. Congressman Greg Landsman stood with me in fighting against higher utility costs. We need a fighter we can count on. That's why I'm voting for Congressman Landsman, because he understands how to get things done. This year, his bipartisan bill to lower prescription drug costs for seniors became law, and he got the money to replace 10,000 lines of lead pipes to protect our kids' future.
1: And I'm not done. I'm Greg Landsman, and I'm going to keep fighting to lower healthcare costs, make life more affordable, and deliver for families right here at home.
0: He shows up, he listens, he brings back funding to Southwest Ohio, and he gets things done. I'm asking you to join with me and get out and vote to reelect Congressman Greg Landsman.
1: I'm Greg Landsman, candidate for Congress, and I approve this message. 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
1: I want you to know, long as I got King Jesus, I don't need nobody else. Do you hear me what I say? Long as I got King Jesus, I don't need nobody else. Come on.

I'm Hamilton County Commissioner Alicia Reese. Every week, I talk to folks throughout this county who wonder how they're going to afford to make it, how they're going to afford rising costs, food, gas, and health care. Congressman Greg Landsman stood with me in fighting against

0: I'm Hamilton County Commissioner Alicia Reese. Every week, I talk to folks throughout this county who wonder how they're going to afford to make it, how they're going to afford rising costs, food, gas, and health care. Congressman Greg Landsman stood with me in fighting against higher utility costs. We need a fighter we can count on. That's why I'm voting for Congressman Landsman, because he understands how to get things done. This year, his bipartisan bill to lower prescription drug costs for seniors became law, and he got the money to replace 10,000 lines of lead pipes to protect our kids' future.
1: And I'm not done. I'm Greg Landsman, and I'm going to keep fighting to lower healthcare costs, make life more affordable, and deliver for families right here at home.
0: He shows up, he listens, he brings back funding to Southwest Ohio, and he gets things done. I'm asking you to join with me and get out and vote to reelect Congressman Greg Landsman.
1: I'm Greg Landsman, candidate for Congress, and I approve this message. 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
0: I'm Hamilton County Commissioner Alicia Reese. Every week, I talk to folks throughout this county who wonder how they're going to afford to make it, how they're going to afford rising costs, food, gas, and health care. Congressman Greg Landsman stood with me in fighting against higher utility costs. We need a fighter we can count on. That's why I'm voting for Congressman Landsman, because he understands how to get things done. This year, his bipartisan bill to lower prescription drug costs for seniors became law, and he got the money to replace 10,000 lines of lead pipes to protect our kids' future.
1: And I'm not done. I'm Greg Landsman, and I'm going to keep fighting to lower healthcare costs, make life more affordable, and deliver for families right here at home.
0: He shows up, he listens, he brings back funding to Southwest Ohio, and he gets things done. I'm asking you to join with me and get out and vote to reelect Congressman Greg Landsman.
1: I'm Greg Landsman, candidate for Congress, and I approve this message. 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
0: I'm Hamilton County Commissioner Alicia Reese. Every week, I talk to folks throughout this county who wonder how they're going to afford to make it, how they're going to afford rising costs, food, gas, and health care. Congressman Greg Landsman stood with me in fighting against higher utility costs. We need a fighter we can count on. That's why I'm voting for Congressman Landsman, because he understands how to get things done. This year, his bipartisan bill to lower prescription drug costs for seniors became law, and he got the money to replace 10,000 lines of lead pipes to protect our kids' future.
1: And I'm not done. I'm Greg Landsman, and I'm going to keep fighting to lower healthcare costs, make life more affordable, and deliver for families right here at home.
0: He shows up, he listens, he brings back funding to Southwest Ohio, and he gets things done. I'm asking you to join with me and get out and vote to reelect Congressman Greg Landsman.
1: I'm Greg Landsman, candidate for Congress, and I approve this message. 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

0: You're listening to the best in inspiration. 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
1: Then sings my song.

great God. Will you raise up your hands? Tell him, you are

0: I'm Hamilton County Commissioner Alicia Reese. Every week, I talk to folks throughout this county who wonder how they're going to afford to make it, how they're going to afford rising costs, food, gas, and health care. Congressman Greg Landsman stood with me in fighting against higher utility costs. We need a fighter we can count on. That's why I'm voting for Congressman Landsman, because he understands how to get things done. This year, his bipartisan bill to lower prescription drug costs for seniors became law, and he got the money to replace 10,000 lines of lead pipes to protect our kids' future.
1: And I'm not done. I'm Greg Landsman, and I'm going to keep fighting to lower healthcare costs, make life more affordable, and deliver for families right here at home.
0: He shows up, he listens, he brings back funding to Southwest Ohio, and he gets things done. I'm asking you to join with me and get out and vote to reelect Congressman Greg Landsman.
1: I'm Greg Landsman, candidate for Congress, and I approve this message. 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

0: I'm Hamilton County Commissioner Alicia Reese. Every week, I talk to folks throughout this county who wonder how they're going to afford to make it, how they're going to afford rising costs, food, gas, and health care. Congressman Greg Landsman stood with me in fighting against higher utility costs. We need a fighter we can count on. That's why I'm voting for Congressman Landsman, because he understands how to get things done. This year, his bipartisan bill to lower prescription drug costs for seniors became law, and he got the money to replace 10,000 lines of lead pipes to protect our kids' future.
1: And I'm not done. I'm Greg Landsman, and I'm going to keep fighting to lower healthcare costs, make life more affordable, and deliver for families right here at home.
0: He shows up, he listens, he brings back funding to Southwest Ohio, and he gets things done. I'm asking you to join with me and get out and vote to reelect Congressman Greg Landsman.
1: I'm Greg Landsman, candidate for Congress, and I approve this message. Paid for by Landsman for Congress.

Come in, Dave Hollister. Oh, yeah.

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1: I praise him in the sanctuary.
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0: I'm Hamilton County Commissioner Alicia Reese. Every week, I talk to folks throughout this county who wonder how they're going to afford to make it, how they're going to afford rising costs, food, gas, and health care. Congressman Greg Landsman stood with me in fighting against higher utility costs. We need a fighter we can count on. That's why I'm voting for Congressman Landsman, because he understands how to get things done. This year, his bipartisan bill to lower prescription drug costs for seniors became law, and he got the money to replace 10,000 lines of lead pipes to protect our kids' future.
1: And I'm not done. I'm Greg Landsman, and I'm going to keep fighting to lower healthcare costs, make life more affordable, and deliver for families right here at home.
0: He shows up, he listens, he brings back funding to Southwest Ohio, and he gets things done. I'm asking you to join with me and get out and vote to reelect Congressman Greg Landsman.
1: I'm Greg Landsman, candidate for Congress, and I approve this message. 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
0: I'm Hamilton County Commissioner Alicia Reese. Every week, I talk to folks throughout this county who wonder how they're going to afford to make it, how they're going to afford rising costs, food, gas, and health care. Congressman Greg Landsman stood with me in fighting against higher utility costs. We need a fighter we can count on. That's why I'm voting for Congressman Landsman, because he understands how to get things done. This year, his bipartisan bill to lower prescription drug costs for seniors became law, and he got the money to replace 10,000 lines of lead pipes to protect our kids' future.
1: And I'm not done. I'm Greg Landsman, and I'm going to keep fighting to lower healthcare costs, make life more affordable, and deliver for families right here at home.
0: He shows up, he listens, he brings back funding to Southwest Ohio, and he gets things done. I'm asking you to join with me and get out and vote to reelect Congressman Greg Landsman.
1: I'm Greg Landsman, candidate for Congress, and I approve this message. 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
5: 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Hi, I'm Joy D. Calloway, President and CEO of the Black Women's Health Imperative. For years, BWHI has worked to improve maternal health for Black women by advocating for better

this wonderful Monday morning, I bring you today's edition of the new Donnie McClurkin Show. Man, the year is almost done. Summer is past, and now we're into our autumn. But with that comes some great music. With that comes some wonderful music. And we're going to play that right here on the new Donnie McClurkin Show. I'm glad to be able to play these songs for your pleasure and for God's glory. So get yourself ready. We're going into today's music with some flair. You know what we have. We've got our flashback song of the day. We've got our inspirational message. We've got music that you can live by. And it all starts right here, right now. Call somebody up and let them know it's time. Plus, we got a brand new single out. You don't want to miss that. All of this takes place right now. The new Donnie McClurkin Show is on.

0: That was Kenny Lewis in one voice with God Did It. And before that, you heard from Dee Hattie, Dietrich Haddon with Complete Me. Now it's time for our flashback song of the day.
1: What we're gonna do right here is go back.
0: And I'm taking you back 30 years. That's right, 30 years to the year 1996. Now, in the year 1996, Life Church created the YouVersion Bible app, and it was founded in a two-car garage. Good God, Christian technology founded in a two-car garage. But I'll tell you what wasn't founded in a garage. In 1996, Whitney Houston, my sister, Whitney Houston came out with this Dottie Rambo song, I Can Go to the Rock.

0: That was Joanne Rosario with the song Still on the Throne. And before that, you heard Whitney Houston with I Can Go to the Rock. But right now, I'm going to take a break, but don't you go anywhere, because I've got some great music that you want to hear. You really do. So stick and stay. More of the new Donnie McClurkin Show to go right after this.
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5: I'm Hamilton County Commissioner Alicia Reese. Every week, I talk to folks throughout this county who wonder how they're going to afford to make it, how they're going to afford rising costs, food, gas, and health care. Congressman Greg Landsman stood with me in fighting against higher utility costs. We need a fighter we can count on. That's why I'm voting for Congressman Landsman, because he understands how to get things done. This year, his bipartisan bill to lower prescription drug costs for seniors became law. And he got the money to replace 10,000 lines of lead pipes to protect our kids' future.
6: And I'm not done. 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
6: I'm Greg Landsman, candidate for Congress, and I approve this message. 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
5: I'm Hamilton County Commissioner Alicia Reese. Every week, I talk to folks throughout this county who wonder how they're going to afford to make it, how they're going to afford rising costs, food, gas, and health care. 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
6: And I'm not done. 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
6: I'm Greg Landsman, candidate for Congress, and I approve this message. 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

0: That was Marvin Sapp with Praise Him in Advance. And before that, you heard God Is Still Working on You by Carvin Winans. But now it's time for our Let Donnie Cook segment.
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2: Let Donnie cook.
0: It's our question of the day. Now, we asked not too long ago, what was the meaning behind the name that you've given to your child or children? And we've got some responses. We also got Todd Delaney. T-Storm talked to Todd Delaney, and I'm going to let you know what he said as well.
3: It appears we have something in common where we've named all our children after our first initial.
4: That's right. That's right. It is a tradition in my home, bruh. So I told my wife when we was dating, I said, listen now, we ain't going to have no J's and no K's. You know what I'm saying? This is a TD household. Right. And my dad started it in my home, and I wanted to keep that alive. He passed away. And I just think it's so much to a name, too, man. Like, a name, like, the power behind, the strength behind a good name. When you got a good name in the earth, and when God bless my name, you know, I'm proud for my kids to carry those initials and that last name. So, yeah.
0: What is the meaning? What's the meaning behind the name that you gave to your child or to your children? And this is what some of you had to say.
5: Hey, good morning, Pastor Donnie. This is Dennis O'Gara. Listen, I named my daughter Abigail. I had her late in life, and I was at a point where I was feeling low and lonely. And God gave her to me as a gift. He gave me the name Abigail to give to her, David's first wife. Thank you. Be blessed. I love you, brother.
6: Pastor Donnie, my name is Tatisha Butler. I am calling out of Queens, New York. I'm calling with the, you guys were discussing the naming thing. My husband and I did the same thing. My name, as I said, is Tatisha, and my husband is Jerron. So we decided that our house would be a TD household, and our eldest daughter, we combined my name, his first name, and my middle name. So her name is T. Janique Butler, and our other children are Teresa and Jerron Jr. So it was so wonderful hearing the combination of like-minded folks who decided to keep their initials as their household name. Thank you. Have a blessed day.
7: Hello, how you doing? This is Bryant calling from Baltimore, Maryland. The significance behind my son's name, all of them, all my children's names, is that it speaks the promise of God over their lives, and it's a reminder of what God has done for our family and for the lives of me and my wife. My children's names mean God gave his promise, God heard our prayers, and God gave his gift. All right, it's a reminder every time we call their name what God has done. All right, God bless you.
0: Now, if you've got a story behind the way you've named your children, give us a call and leave. 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That's 1-888-420-7710. 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
14: I'm Hamilton County Commissioner Alicia Reese. 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
15: And I'm not done. 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
15: I'm Greg Landsman, candidate for Congress, and I approve this message. 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

0: Welcome back, everybody. Welcome back to the new Donnie McClurkin Show, playing the music of the kingdom, music for you to live by. And we're going to keep this thing going with Renee Spearman and Montel Jordan with the song, He Chose Me.
1: Thank you, God, for giving us our identity in you. We can know who we are because we know whose we are. And we don't have to work for your approval. You've called us by name.

0: was Renee Spearman and Montel Jordan with the song He Chose Me. But now you know what time it is. You know what time it is. It's time for our shout-outs. And for every one of you that have ever sent in a shout-out, thank you. It has absolutely been wonderful interacting with you. And for those of you that are going to do so, and you want to leave your shout-out for about 5 million people to hear who you really love and appreciate, well, give us a call at 1-888-420-7710. That's 1-888-420-7710. Leave your shout-out. And remember, when you call, make sure that you leave your name, where you're calling from, who you're giving this wonderful shout out to, and make it sound something like this. Shout that thing out, John.
1: Hi, my name is Cheryl Lamar. I'm calling from Queens, New York. I want to give a shout out to my Lord and Savior Jesus for letting me have another day to be here. And I want to give a shout out to my daughters, Felicia, Sequoia, and Zara, and all my grandchildren in Queens. Thank you. And thank you, Donnie. I listen to you, and you make my day.
2: Hi, my name is G, and I'm calling from Holly Springs, North Carolina. I would like to give a shout-out, first of all, to God for just dealing with me. Sometimes I had to sit back and think if it was a whole world full of me and what God have to deal with. Oh, my God, I just want to give a shout-out to God for being awesome, an awesome God we serve, and also to my husband for his patience and his kindness with me as well as my children. And I thank God for y'all having this show. Y'all have a blessed day.
0: That's right. That was just a small handful of shout-outs. And I'm telling you, if you've got a shout-out that you want to leave, give us a telephone call at 1-888-420-7710. Now here's some music from Dawkins & Dawkins. It's called

Right now, I've got to take a break. But I tell you what, we've got some more to go that you don't want to miss. So stay right where you are. More of the new Donnie McClurkin show to go right after this.

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1: I'm Hamilton County Commissioner Alicia Reese. Every week, I talk to folks throughout this county who wonder how they're going to afford to make it, how they're going to afford rising costs, food, gas, and health care. 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That's why I'm voting for Congressman Landsman, because he understands how to get things done. This year, his bipartisan bill to lower prescription drug costs for seniors became law, and he got the money to replace 10,000 lines of lead pipes to protect our kids' future.
2: And I'm not done. 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
1: He shows up, he listens, he brings back funding to Southwest Ohio, and he gets things done. I'm asking you to join with me and get out and vote to reelect Congressman Greg Landsman.
2: I'm Greg Landsman, candidate for Congress, and I approve this message. 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
1: I'm Hamilton County Commissioner Alicia Reese. Every week, I talk to folks throughout this county who wonder how they're going to afford to make it, how they're going to afford rising costs, food, gas, and health care. 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We need a fighter we can count on. That's why I'm voting for Congressman Landsman, because he understands how to get things done. This year, his bipartisan bill to lower prescription drug costs for seniors became law, and he got the money to replace 10,000 lines of lead pipes to protect our kids' future.
2: And I'm not done. 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
1: He shows up, he listens, he brings back funding to Southwest Ohio, and he gets things done. I'm asking you to join with me and get out and vote to reelect Congressman Greg Landsman.
2: I'm Greg Landsman, candidate for Congress, and I approve this message. 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
1: Hi, this is Donnie McClurkin, and I've got an inspirational message just for you. Do you realize the power in the praise that we give to God? Do you realize that praise is speaking well of God? It eulogizes God. It tells God how much we really appreciate Him. Praise expresses our heart toward God. Praise is what God is worthy of. After all, He's done so much for us. He's given us so much. He's still with us to this day, despite us. And He's still working on our behalf. He's still planned our future, and it's waiting on us because of Him. He's canceled our past and taken away all of the scourge. Yes, He deserves praise. So if you have any sense of gratitude, take a moment, put a praise on it. Give God praise for who He is. Thank Him for what He's done. That's my word of inspiration to you.

0: I'm Hamilton County Commissioner Alicia Reese. Every week, I talk to folks throughout this county who wonder how they're going to afford to make it, how they're going to afford rising costs, food, gas, and health care. Congressman Greg Landsman stood with me in fighting against higher utility costs. We need a fighter we can count on. That's why I'm voting for Congressman Landsman, because he understands how to get things done. This year, his bipartisan bill to lower prescription drug costs for seniors became law, and he got the money to replace 10,000 lines of lead pipes to protect our kids' future.
1: And I'm not done. I'm Greg Landsman, and I'm going to keep fighting to lower healthcare costs, make life more affordable, and deliver for families right here at home.
0: He shows up, he listens, he brings back funding to Southwest Ohio, and he gets things done. I'm asking you to join with me and get out and vote to reelect Congressman Greg Landsman.
1: I'm Greg Landsman, candidate for Congress, and I approve this message. 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

That was Tasha Cobbs Leonard with the song Put a Praise on It. You could hear Kiara Sheard in the background helping her out. That's a wonderful duet. Tasha Cobbs Leonard with Put a Praise on It. Now listen, I've got to go. But thank you for being with me today. And know this, I love you. And from my heart to yours, continue to thank God. My new single is called Lord, I Thank You. Continue to thank Him for all of His blessings. And until the next edition of the new Donnie McClurkin Show. An Urban

0: Good morning, good people. It's Get Up Mornings. I'm Erica Campbell, loving Jesus and loving you. It's a marvelous Monday, October the 12th, and we are up having a great morning already. Ready to speak life into you all morning long. Play great gospel music that just may change your life. Good morning, team.
1: Good morning.
2: What
1: good
2: up,
1: morning.
2: Ladies?
1: Hey, so, hey. You know, it's National Indigenous Day.
0: Some people
1: call it Columbus Day, but it's...
2: they stopped calling it Columbus Day. Yeah, now they're recognizing everybody.
0: Yes.
2: Now you want to recognize. Bro.
1: Yeah.
2: Get old Mark. Refuse the school.
1: I'm sure some people still calling it
2: what?
1: Columbus Day.
0: Not kids. The kids aren't grown folks. Yeah, kids don't. They don't.
2: Yeah, it's just us. Yeah, they've been used to it. I think our Jameson.
0: Listen, in the generation before us, they will not be calling it indigenous. They just don't say.
1: Right.
0: Y'all kids want to change everything. Anywho, Griff, what you got for the good people?
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0: Thank you, kind sir. Listen, y'all, coming up 11 minutes after the hour, Sipple Wilkes has the five things you need to know. Griff, we'll have the quick

0: Sports Minute, and I'll have the faith walk, then the birthday shout-outs. But you know what it is? We got to open with a word of prayer. Lord, thank you for this day. Thank you for your love, your power, your strength. Thank you, Lord God, for giving us the ability to do all things through your strength. The joy of the Lord is our strength, Lord. For those that are a little weary today, give them an extra dose of your love, your grace, your mercy, your power, Lord God. Give them strength to endure, strength to stand, strength to fight, strength to speak up for justice and for things that are right. Thank you for what you've called us to be and to do, Lord. We will obey you, and we'll obey you quickly. In Jesus' mighty name I pray. Cover us and keep us safe from all hurt, harm, and danger, from all sickness and disease, Lord Jesus. From incidents and accidents, cover us and keep us in your love and in your blood. In Jesus' name, thank God. Amen.
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0: 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It's a thing. We got great music coming up from Mary, Jordan Armstrong, and Isabel Davis. Here's Anthony Brown with Always Be Good on Get Up Morning.

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1: 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Encouraging with the Erica-ism, with Griff, with Cheryl. Thank y'all. 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
1: All right, Sybil's back with what we need to know today. Good morning, Sybil.
2: It's Sybil Wilkes with what we need to know. At least four fatalities have been linked to Hurricane Isaias after the storm made landfall near Destin, Florida, as a Category 2 hurricane. The storm system caused widespread power outages across Florida and Alabama before moving inward toward the Appalachians and mid-Atlantic. Emergency officials cautioned that heavy rainfall, flash flooding, and dangerous surf conditions remain active threats along the East Coast. The U.S. Department of Justice opened an antitrust investigation into major television networks, including ABC, CBS, CNN, Fox News, and NBC, to determine if their coordinated suspension of White House press pool coverage violated the Sherman Act. The inquiry follows a collective boycott by the broadcasters after the administration revoked credentials for reporters from several news outlets. Press freedom advocates, as reported by Al Jazeera and CBS News, criticized the probe as an attempt to intimidate news organizations defending media access. A bipartisan coalition of six U.S. senators urged the administration to immediately reverse a proposal to import diesel fuel from Russia to ease rising domestic prices. Lawmakers raised sharp concerns that purchasing Russian fuel provides economic funding to Moscow amid the ongoing geopolitical conflicts. The joint statement noted, the administration did not consult Congress or provide statutory justification for this decision. Black America, we must know our history, and October 12th marks the birth anniversary of the pioneering comedian and civil rights activist and author Dick Gregory, born in 1932. Rising to national fame in the 1960s, he used sophisticated humor and satire to confront racial segregation and systemic inequality. I'm Sybil Wilkes. Be informed. Be empowered.
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4: I Hate the Homies new episode is out right now, man. Let's go straight into the NFL. The Giants and Washington tied 27-27. New Orleans lost to Minnesota 23-13. Green Bay did them Bears in 31-7. The Chargers 17. The Broncos 23. Ill. Detroit almost put half a 100 on Arizona 45-21. The Seattle Seahawks lose to the Ferry Niners 29-32. The Baltimore Ravens beat Atlanta at the crib. Tua. That's all I'm going to say. 30-23 was the final. My Raiders got lifted by New England 45-17, but Tua ain't throw an interception. That's all I'm going to say. Jacksonville beat Philly. Cincinnati beat Miami. And the Jets lose to Cleveland. I'm Griff. And that's your quick sports minute. Commander Sherrill with the birthdays.
1: Thank you, Griff. If you're celebrating your birthday, you're celebrating today with actor and rapper Marcus T. Polk. Also, reality TV personality Erica Dixon and actress Layla Crawford. Also, Dick Gregory was born today. And if it's your birthday, you know the drill. You get a chance to shout him out. Coming up on the birthday shout-outs on Get Up Mornings with Erica Campbell.

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6: Good morning. We're seeing light to moderate traffic as you make your way northbound 471 from 275 to downtown. Southbound 71 from Western Road to 275. We're looking at a 7-minute drive there. Westbound Columbia Parkway from Red Bank to downtown, a 10-minute drive. 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
10: I'm Hamilton County Commissioner Alicia Reese. 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
11: I'm Greg Landsman, candidate for Congress, and I approve this message. 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
3: Yes, it is time for the Faith Walk of the day. And y'all, I am so excited about the word. I've told y'all already that I've been in this place of just being hungry for more of God, and went to this event and, you know, all these revelations and this information and just new insight on the word of God and new just things that I just didn't know before. And what I love about the word is you could read a scripture, but you haven't really read a scripture until you keep reading the scripture. What I mean is, just like I love trusting the Lord with all your heart and lean not to your own understanding, in all your ways acknowledge him and he shall direct thy path. So most of my life I rested on the he shall direct thy path. Well, lately the Lord has been illuminating lean not to your own understanding. And so, you know, it just causes you to dig more and search more. And so it's making me feel like stronger in the Lord, stronger in his word. So I get excited about finding out more truths of God, because it really helps me fight the enemy more. It helps me give him a black eye and helps me even address and issues in different things that I have to process in my life. It helps me recognize when the enemy is trying to distract me, when he's trying to bring chaos or panic in my life to throw me off, because we don't serve a God of chaos or a God of panic or a God of anxiety. So any of those feelings or emotions all come from the enemy. So what do? I don't try to find it in my own strength. I don't find it in nobody else's strength. I don't try to scroll it away. I get in the word of God and find out what God says to me, for me, about me, that can bring joy and power and love in my life and remove those other things that cause us to worry. We all have things to be concerned with. Child, if it ain't the kids or the bills or the doctor or somebody saying something against you, it's always something to deal with it that can frustrate you or irritate you. But when you stand on the word of God, God's promise to protect, God's promise to keep, God's promise to vindicate, God's promise to provide, God's promise to heal, God's promise to cover. When you think of all those things, it makes you worry a little bit less about what we're dealing with and going through. Not that the problem isn't real, but it's just my God is realer. That ain't a good English word, but you understand what I'm trying to say. God is realer than my issues. He's realer than my problems. He's bigger than the situations that I face. So I can literally rest in his hands. Even if it's his will for me to go through it, I don't have to lose my mind. I don't have to lose my Jesus. I don't have to be frustrated, sad, overwhelmed, or depressed. I don't have to be. Sometimes we choose to be because we think about the problem too much. But when we stand on the word of God, the promise of God to never leave us nor forsake us, I don't lean to my own understanding, but I'll acknowledge him in all my ways, and he will direct every single choice, every call, every email, every decision, every yes and every no. He will direct my path. And so that's kind of where I sit today, just really excited about getting more of Jesus, more of his word. And I just wanted to share that with you in hopes that it will stir your heart. And so the challenge to you is stir up your faith, stir up your gifts, right? Get excited about Jesus. Don't make it just business as usual. Go to church, get on a prayer call in the morning, go to Bible study. Nothing new, nothing inside. We serve an exciting God. If I could imagine, my Holy Ghost imagination could imagine the angels and demons fighting over my head. It looks like the best, biggest Marvel movie you ever seen in your life.
4: Come
3: That's
4: on.
3: That's exciting that when I pray, it's like you give the angels more power when you pray. But what happens to the demons? Well, then they get their butt kicked. Don't that sound exciting? Mm-hmm. Listen, I'm not going to go through life and wherever so-and-so said this to me and they didn't call my name. That's the enemy trying to stop me from walking in my divine power. That if he gave me divine power and authority over the enemy, you think I'm going to let the devil sit in my lap and harass me?
4: Mm-mm.
3: Ain't no way. Ain't no way. 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So I'm excited about the word of God. It's literally just the word of God that is just doing something in my soul. And so I wanted to share that with you. That's the Faith Walk of the day. We walk by faith and not by sight. All right, guys. 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
8: I'm Hamilton County Commissioner Alicia Reese. 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
9: I'm Greg Landsman, candidate for Congress, and I approve this message. 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
8: I'm Hamilton County Commissioner Alicia Reese. Every week, I talk to folks throughout this county who wonder how they're going to afford to make it, how they're going to afford rising costs, food, gas, and health care. 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
9: And I'm not done. 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
9: I'm Greg Landsman, candidate for Congress, and I approve this message. 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
14: In the news today, in observance of Columbus Day and Indigenous Peoples Day, Cincinnati residents will find many government offices closed. Post offices are also closed. Most banks will be closed today as well. Meanwhile, President Trump wants the Christopher Columbus statue moved back out in front of Columbus City Hall. The president called for the city's namesake piece to be restored during an event ahead of today's Columbus Day holiday at the White House Friday. Mayor Ginther ordered the statue removed during protest over racial injustice back in 2020. Earlier this year, Italian-American groups filed a lawsuit against the city, challenging the decision to take the statue down. A representative for Ginther says the city is not commenting on the situation due to that pending lawsuit. In the meantime, an Ellesmere woman has died after crashing while riding a scooter. Police say 58-year-old Rhonda Perry was riding Saturday when she lost control and crashed in Park Hills. She was taken to UC Medical Center for care and later died. Police say she had not been wearing a helmet at the time of the crash. One person is dead after a weekend shooting in Covington. It happened Saturday at a 4th Street Speedway gas station. 21-year-old Jacob Combs has been arrested and charged with murder. That's news. Indira Rogers, 1230 The Buzz.
15: Here's traffic on 1230 The Buzz.
16: Good morning. Light to moderate traffic as you make your way northbound 471 from 275 to downtown. Southbound 75 from Tylersville to 275, a 5-minute drive, and westbound 275 from Milford to 71, looking at a 9-minute drive. I'm Alan Schley with traffic on 1230 The Buzz.
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7: Who's on the line this morning?
10: My name is Maya Esher. I'm calling to wish happy belated to my friend Junior Brownlee, my cousins Crystal and Peter Gay, my cousins for tomorrow, Shakira Stewart, and my birthday is today. Thank God for another year for all of us. Thank you, thank you, thank you.
11: Hey, good morning, Brother Randy from D.C. Erica, I love your face, Lord. God, get you for some places and change some things. Just spiritually right. Woo! Trying to get me that right there when you left. But the birthday shout-out, thank you to St. Paul Baptist. You know, the stupid candy dancing. Margaret Moore. And thank you to St. Paul Baptist. And thank you to St. Paul Baptist Church, 2400 Franklin Street, 103rd anniversary this week. We had a great time with Freddie Davis yesterday when I was turned for my church way back. Amen. Thank you. Love y'all. Thank you, Erica. No, thank you.
12: Okay, my name is Sandy. I'm calling from Detroit, Michigan. And I'm calling to wish my sister, Lenora, and Annette, Leela Dean Stevenson, a happy 69th birthday to one of the best people you will ever meet on God's green earth. I love you, big sister. I love you. I love you. I love you. Have a blessed and wonderful day. Love, baby sis.
13: My name is Anya, calling from Darlington, South Carolina. I'd like to give a shout out to my mom, Sylvia Sellers. Happy birthday, Mom.
14: This is Nikisha calling from Harnett County. I'm wishing my sister, number four, a 38th birthday. Happy birthday, Monique. We love you.
15: Hello, this is Vicky from North Carolina, calling with a birthday shout-out. First of all, to Get Up Church, thank you for allowing us to spread love in the beginning of the morning to combat the enemy. And I'd like to shout out some late birthdays. A heavenly birthday shout out to my mom, Mama Alice, to my earthly blessings, my sons, Clinton and Andre, Drew, to my grandson, my grandbuddy, Augustine Saint, to my beautiful nieces, Tanisha and Anovia, and to my nephews, Bradley, Breon, and DeMonte. Thank you, and have a blessed day.
7: Happy birthday, everybody. Thank you so much for sharing all your birthday love with us this morning. We appreciate all of y'all. Happy birthday. We have any more to Get Up Church?
8: I got some. Helen Dodd, my man Patrick Hay, comedian out of Toronto, listens to us. Nicole Baldwin and Stephen Ewing, right here in ATL.
7: All right, all right. What about you, Cheryl?
16: Our girl Brooke Hardy, her birthday is today. Trent Shelby, his birthday is today. And Kurt Carr's birthday is today.
7: Oh, nice. Yay. Happy birthday, everybody. All right, guys, stick around. We got more on the way. It's Get Up Morning.
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23: I'm Hamilton County Commissioner Alicia Reese. Every week, I talk to folks throughout this county who wonder how they're going to afford to make it. 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
24: And I'm not done. 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
24: I'm Greg Landsman, candidate for Congress, and I approve this message. 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

0: I'm Hamilton County Commissioner Alicia Reese. Every week, I talk to folks throughout this county who wonder how they're going to afford to make it, how they're going to afford rising costs, food, gas, and health care. Congressman Greg Landsman stood with me in fighting against higher utility costs. We need a fighter we can count on. That's why I'm voting for Congressman Landsman, because he understands how to get things done. This year, his bipartisan bill to lower prescription drug costs for seniors became law, and he got the money to replace 10,000 lines of lead pipes to protect our kids' future.
1: And I'm not done. I'm Greg Landsman, and I'm going to keep fighting to lower healthcare costs, make life more affordable, and deliver for families right here at home.
0: He shows up, he listens, he brings back funding to Southwest Ohio, and he gets things done. I'm asking you to join with me and get out and vote to reelect Congressman Greg Landsman.
1: I'm Greg Landsman, candidate for Congress, and I approve this message. 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
0: I'm Hamilton County Commissioner Alicia Reese. Every week, I talk to folks throughout this county who wonder how they're going to afford to make it, how they're going to afford rising costs, food, gas, and health care. Congressman Greg Landsman stood with me in fighting against higher utility costs. We need a fighter we can count on. That's why I'm voting for Congressman Landsman, because he understands how to get things done. This year, his bipartisan bill to lower prescription drug costs for seniors became law, and he got the money to replace 10,000 lines of lead pipes to protect our kids' future.
1: And I'm not done. I'm Greg Landsman, and I'm going to keep fighting to lower healthcare costs, make life more affordable, and deliver for families right here at home.
0: He shows up, he listens, he brings back funding to Southwest Ohio, and he gets things done. I'm asking you to join with me and get out and vote to reelect Congressman Greg Landsman.
1: I'm Greg Landsman, candidate for Congress, and I approve this message. 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

0: Yes, it is time for the weekend in review. And y'all, my weekend was so full, such a blessing. So, you know, a lot going on in my family. My brother had a birthday last week, and then my nephew had a baby about 2 weeks before. And so me and my sisters had been planning to get together, and there's always, you know, organizing and scheduling, because, you know, we're all in different places and kids and stuff like that. So my sister Elena flew in. We went to we went to the desert here in LA and hung out and laughed and cooked and prayed and fussed a little
1: bit. Bart, I know all the people.
0: I know.
1: Fussing.
0: Gained a little weight, you know what I mean? Didn't work out enough, all of that, but you know, it is what it is. Then came back for church. My niece, who also has a 1-year-old, just graduated from medical school, well, nursing school, with straight A's. And on the honor roll, just that's not easy to do with a with a little bitty baby. So we're so proud of her. I did not make it in back for church per se. Pray for me, Pastor Campbell.
1: Per se.
0: We had church in the inside. I am the church. We are the church.
1: No, here comes all the things.
0: but it was great. I adore my sisters. I really do. Making sure that we teach our children to love the Lord, understanding that we are building legacy from my dad and my grandmothers. And it's an honor and privilege. And I just want to make sure that we're good. I know a lot of people that when they get older, they just don't like their siblings. And we just refuse to let that be. So loved hanging with my sisters this weekend. Griff, how was yours?
1: Let me tell you something. It was all about the spirit of praise.
2: Come on.
1: Washington, D.C. Sure, I would just like to take this time to say Cheryl did an amazing job orchestrating and putting that thing together. Cheryl, I'm going to give you with a spa package.
0: Like, come on. Like artists getting the massage. Are crazy. I'm Dwight. Pitching in. Griff.
1: Okay. Is it cool, Dwight? Can we get your wife? Well, now that Erica's in, it would have been weird if it was just me.
0: He says yes.
1: On his behalf. No, it was amazing. And then I left there, and I'm in Richmond right now because Alton Walker and I had our Get Up and Hustle tour in Richmond yesterday. I love the 804. It was a hectic weekend. I am on my way home right after the show. Cheryl, I know what you were about to say.
0: How was it grinding for you?
2: Yeah, it was amazing. It was everything we expected, you know, but it's not easy, like Chris said, putting on events, especially our format. We wait till the last minute. I don't know what's wrong with the people. We wait to the last minute to get the tickets. Yeah. And then they show up. But thank you to DC for showing up for the spirit of praise. It was so amazing. When I say that, Ricky Dillard showed his his tail, honey. They churched us real good, closed out the event.
0: Literally.
2: So you can imagine with Ricky and then Vincent Bohannon and JJ Harrison and Vashawn Mitchell had a choir, Lisa had a choir. JJ bought his church choir. It was a choir. It was Hezekiah Walker's choir fest. And it was so absolutely amazing. Everything we wanted it to be. And then Griff hosted our brunch on Sunday. So sis is operating on fumes.
1: Yeah, every day. That's right. I was DC. I was so DC.
3: I love it.
2: Thank you too, Griff, because you know, he did his consequences and DJ Soul and everybody. Bobby, I have to give her a shout out from promotions. Everybody did what they were supposed to do. And thank you guys for supporting. Next year, get your tickets early. All right.
0: Amen. Well, listen, y'all, that was our very full weekend. We all need a nap. Listen, but this is a brand new day. We got brand new mercy today, brand new opportunities, brand new you. I thank God for it. Listen, y'all, stick around. We've got the Erica-ism of the day. It's up next on Get Up Morning. Get up, 'cause you can't stop. 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
10: Good morning. Expect delays. We have a disabled vehicle blocking eastbound 275 before Lebanon Road. Your left lane is blocked. Stalled vehicle blocked southbound 71 after the Ronald Reagan Highway. 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I'm Alan Schley with traffic on 1230 The Buzz.
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12: I'm Hamilton County Commissioner Alicia Reese. 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
13: I'm Greg Landsman, candidate for Congress, and I approve this message. 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
3: Yes, it's time for the Erica-ism of the day. And today I want to talk to those of you who are kingdom workers and you work for the kingdom of God, literally working in the church or, you know, even if you're working in the marketplace, meaning, you know, working outside of church, whether that is in politics or entertainment, sports, finance, whatever it is, we have to make sure that we are so connected to what God is saying to us, for us, and about us, because it is so easy to get caught up in your business till you put God on the outskirts. How you handle your business, how you negotiate, how you do all these things, just not godly, man. Not godly. And then some people even have the nerve to build a strategy program to help other people operate this way. I remember we had an incident like that. Somebody was trying to help younger people and folks with financial issues at church, but what they was telling them to do was literally illegal. Call this number and say you da da da da, and then they'll give you a check. No. Thankfully, somebody was a part of the meeting and stopped it. You know, I'm trying to help people. You're trying to help the saints finagle to get money instead of trusting that God supplies our needs. I'm not saying don't get jobs, because we need jobs, right? Yes, we need aid. We need help. We need all those things. But I ain't got to lie to get it. I don't have to be crooked. I don't have to align myself with people that I know are not living for God at all. I don't think I ever have to compromise my faith in order to support my ministry. I don't. I just don't. And we've seen it a bunch of times. We've seen people, you know, get exposed on television for literally lying and you know, taking folks' money and schemes and plots and plans. Like, you either trust God or you don't. I don't want to do God halfway. I don't. If God says he has all this stuff for me, even if it's not coming the day or the time, I'm still going to operate in patience. And the Bible's very clear on being a good steward over what God has given you. What are you doing with what he placed in your hands? Even if you look at the scriptures about the talents, you know, he gave one, five, and one, ten. Of course, the one buried his. The one with five did a little bit, but the one with ten multiplied and maximized what God placed in your hands. Sometimes the lack that you're experiencing, according to the word of God, is not just because you don't have anything. You're not doing anything with the little that you have. If you're not a good steward over the little, why would God make you a ruler over many? So let's start. Learn to be a good steward. Learn to have integrity over what you have now. Be responsible with what you have now. Treat it well. Honor it. And then say, God, okay, enlarge my territory because I handle the territory that I have good. If your life is a mess and all over the place and you can't take care of what you have now, I just need money. Nope. If you don't have integrity, if you don't have discipline, if you don't know how to follow instructions, if you're not patient, if you're not a good listener, what in the world? You know, it's like putting a person, you know, they have a call on their life and putting them in a position now instead of helping them develop and gain structure and understanding of who God is and business and the things that you're going to do, just throw them in there and then being surprised when they fall and when they fail. Let's celebrate studying and learning, studying to show yourself approved and being a good steward over what you have now. Let's get up mornings, y'all.
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2: I'm Hamilton County Commissioner Alicia Reese. Every week, I talk to folks throughout this county who wonder how they're going to afford to make it, how they're going to afford rising costs, food, gas, and health care. 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
3: And I'm not done. 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
3: I'm Greg Landsman, candidate for Congress, and I approve this message. 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
2: I'm Hamilton County Commissioner Alicia Reese. Every week, I talk to folks throughout this county who wonder how they're going to afford to make it, how they're going to afford rising costs, food, gas, and health care. 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We need a fighter we can count on. That's why I'm voting for Congressman Landsman, because he understands how to get things done. This year, his bipartisan bill to lower prescription drug costs for seniors became law, and he got the money to replace 10,000 lines of lead pipes to protect our kids' future.
3: And I'm not done. 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
2: He shows up, he listens, he brings back funding to Southwest Ohio, and he gets things done. I'm asking you to join with me and get out and vote to reelect Congressman Greg Landsman.
3: I'm Greg Landsman, candidate for Congress, and I approve this message. 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
8: In the news today, in observance of Columbus Day and Indigenous Peoples Day, Cincinnati residents will find many government offices closed. Post offices are also closed. Most banks will be closed today as well. Meanwhile, President Trump wants the Christopher Columbus statue moved back out in front of Columbus City Hall. The president called for the city's namesake peace to be restored during an event ahead of today's Columbus Day holiday at the White House Friday. Mayor Ginther ordered the statue removed during protests over racial injustice back in 2020. Earlier this year, Italian-American groups filed a lawsuit against the city, challenging the decision to take the statue down. A representative for Ginther says the city is not commenting on the situation due to that pending lawsuit. In the meantime, an Ellesmere woman has died after crashing while riding a scooter. Police say 58-year-old Rhonda Perry was riding Saturday when she lost control and crashed in Park Hills. She was taken to UC Medical Center for care and later died. Police say she had not been wearing a helmet at the time of the crash. One person is dead after a weekend shooting in Covington. It happened Saturday at a 4th Street Speedway gas station. 21-year-old Jacob Combs has been arrested and charged with murder. That's news. Indira Rogers, 1230 The Buzz.
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0: Good morning. Watch for a disabled vehicle blocking your left lane eastbound 275 before Lebanon Road. Stalled vehicle block southbound 75 at Hopple Street. A slow go southbound 75 at the Lachlan Split. Eastbound Norwood Lateral at Paddock Road. A stalled vehicle blocks your right shoulder. I'm Alan Schley with traffic on 1230 The Buzz.
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11: 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And until I see you again, my friend, I'm excited about your win.

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1: Well, it's almost time for the joys and concerns. 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
3: 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Make some noise. Make some noise. Make some noise. Come on. Make some noise out there.

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3: Well, saints of the Most High God, we are coming to you live from the Get Up Church of our Lord, Baptist non-denominational, denominational, AME, CME, ENG, LMNOP, Apostolic Church of God in Christ. All right, Brother Griff, let the Lord use you.
4: Thank you, First Lady Pastor.
3: Yeah, I can.
4: Gotta say happy birthday to comedian Patrick Hay in Toronto, Canada. My dude, Stephen Ewing. Steve, what's happening, baby? And Helen Dodd. Great folk. But first, giving honor to God who's ahead of my life, I'd like to say I'm glad to be in the house of the Lord one more time, Elder Cheryl. Because he brought me from a mighty, mighty long way. Steve Ewing, I could have been dead, sleeping in the grave, but God is good.
3: All the time.
4: And all the time.
3: God is good.
4: Yes, man. Let me tell you something. We had a hectic weekend, and I just want to say thank you to a whole bunch of people. Thank you to the Delta people. All the Delta people, y'all do a great job. People come up there yelling at you and looking crazy, and they breath stink, and you just sit there and smile and take tickets. Thank you to the TSA folk. Thank you for the TSA folk, man. They ain't pay y'all, and y'all still came to work. You the real MVP. That's just number one. I want to thank all the people that listen to My Praise DC from Maryland, Virginia, all around DC, the whole DMV. You guys are nothing but great. Sheila Bell and Praise Richmond. Come on, man. And also got to thank Kat. Thank you, Kat. Thank you. And Alton Walker, dog. The Get Up and Hustle Tour, Alton Walker is funny. Y'all need to follow him. The Alton Walker Show. And I ain't even told him yet, but my mama married a dude named Alton. I got an Alton stepfather. Wow. I'ma tell him tomorrow.
3: Oh my God, that's gonna be a good joke.
4: Somebody in their car right now saying, wait a minute, Miss Lenore married Alton? I'm confused. No, you listening wrong. Stop it. You get saying y'all right. Somebody else is saying, okay, you Griff, you left out Baltimore. We love Praise Baltimore. Y'all ain't y'all right. But if you like me and you know, man, I need a nap again. I'm screaming, ain't y'all right? These weekends is colliding. And then Erica, in a minute, is going to be the One Voice Cruise.
3: I know.
4: They got theme days every day. And my awesome wife, Overachiever, she has all her stuff laid out in the guest room. She's so ready. Ask me what I got.
3: Nothing.
4: Sandals.
3: Oh, I leave for the sandals. Yeah, I pack the day of sometimes.
5: Me too. Okay.
4: Sandals.
3: Y'all pray for us. Pray for us, y'all, that we have some better preparation skills. Stick around. We got more on the way. It's Get Up Mornings.
1: Get up. 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Got a lot to do.
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19: I'm Hamilton County Commissioner Alicia Reese. Every week, I talk to folks throughout this county who wonder how they're going to afford to make it, how they're going to afford rising costs, food, gas, and health care. Congressman Greg Landsman stood with me in fighting against higher utility costs. 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
20: And I'm not done. I'm Greg Landsman, and I'm going to keep fighting to lower healthcare costs, make life more affordable, and deliver for families right here at home.
19: 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I'm asking you to join with me and get out and vote to reelect Congressman Greg Landsman.
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19: I'm Hamilton County Commissioner Alicia Reese. Every week, I talk to folks throughout this county who wonder how they're going to afford to make it, how they're going to afford rising costs, food, gas, and health care. Congressman Greg Landsman stood with me in fighting against higher utility costs. We need a fighter we can count on. That's why I'm voting for Congressman Landsman, because he understands how to get things done. This year, his bipartisan bill to lower prescription drug costs for seniors became law. And he got the money to replace 10,000 lines of lead pipes to protect our kids' future.
20: And I'm not done. I'm Greg Landsman, and I'm going to keep fighting to lower healthcare costs, make life more affordable, and deliver for families right here at home.
19: He shows up, he listens, he brings back funding to Southwest Ohio, and he gets things done. I'm asking you to join with me and get out and vote to reelect Congressman Greg Landsman.
20: I'm Greg Landsman, candidate for Congress.

0: I'm Hamilton County Commissioner Alicia Reese. Every week, I talk to folks throughout this county who wonder how they're going to afford to make it, how they're going to afford rising costs, food, gas, and health care. Congressman Greg Landsman stood with me in fighting against higher utility costs. We need a fighter we can count on. That's why I'm voting for Congressman Landsman, because he understands how to get things done. This year, his bipartisan bill to lower prescription drug costs for seniors became law, and he got the money to replace 10,000 lines of lead pipes to protect our kids' future.
1: And I'm not done. I'm Greg Landsman, and I'm going to keep fighting to lower healthcare costs, make life more affordable, and deliver for families right here at home.
0: He shows up, he listens, he brings back funding to Southwest Ohio, and he gets things done. I'm asking you to join with me and get out and vote to reelect Congressman Greg Landsman.
1: I'm Greg Landsman, candidate for Congress, and I approve this message. 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
0: I'm Hamilton County Commissioner Alicia Reese. Every week, I talk to folks throughout this county who wonder how they're going to afford to make it, how they're going to afford rising costs, food, gas, and health care. Congressman Greg Landsman stood with me in fighting against higher utility costs. We need a fighter we can count on. That's why I'm voting for Congressman Landsman, because he understands how to get things done. This year, his bipartisan bill to lower prescription drug costs for seniors became law, and he got the money to replace 10,000 lines of lead pipes to protect our kids' future.
1: And I'm not done. I'm Greg Landsman, and I'm going to keep fighting to lower healthcare costs, make life more affordable, and deliver for families right here at home.
0: He shows up, he listens, he brings back funding to Southwest Ohio, and he gets things done. I'm asking you to join with me and get out and vote to reelect Congressman Greg Landsman.
1: I'm Greg Landsman, candidate for Congress, and I approve this message. 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
4: Thank you, kind sir. 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Dr. Willie Jolly, his message today is going to bless and encourage your heart as usual. Great music from Jason Nelson, Corinne Hawthorne, and Jacqueline Carr. Here's Sincere with After Tonight on Get Up Mornings.

0: thou shalt remember the Lord thy God, for it is he that giveth thee power to get wealth.
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3: It's Get Up Mornings with Eric and Campbell. And look, y'all, everything costs more right now. The groceries, the insurance, utilities, phone bills. Don't even get me started with this gas. For a lot of families, there's not a lot much left to cut. So today we're not talking about giving up your coffee. We're talking about finding meaningful savings in the bills you already pay. Money expert Janai Thornton is here with us, and she's going to give us a few places we can review or research on how to be a whole better household. How about that? Welcome back, Janai.
4: 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Happy to be back.
3: Man, you know we love you, but let's get right into it. 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
3: Well, what about cell phones and internet bills? 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Another gig costs $4. 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
4: We definitely need to be looking at those Wi-Fi bills and cell phone bills, too. 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But before you call, though, Griff, I want you to know how long you've been a customer. Do your research. Mm-hmm. What sales or offerings is your current provider offering right now? Maybe you need to be checking out the competition. But when you call and you have this information, now you're in a much better place to say, hey, you know, I'm paying $180 a month, but I see so-and-so is offering $140 or $120 a month. What can y'all do for me?
3: I know, that's right. Groceries are actually also busting us in the mouth. How can families lower that bill without making it feel like we got to eat beans every week?
4: Listen, not the beans. Food is out of control right now. So I think it's a few things that we need to do. Number one, we may have favorite stores, but we need to be shopping at stores that we know that have the best prices with the quality items that we have, that we want, rather. Please shop with a list, and please be really intentional about what that menu looks like. Let's not be afraid to be a little old school. I'm looking for coupons. I'm looking for specific sales. But because it literally takes that level of effort right now, Griff, to save money on groceries. It is real out here with these food costs.
3: All right, this is my last one. How do we make this like a household effort with everybody contributing and helping instead of just putting it on like one adult?
4: You know, and I really appreciate the fact that we're talking about this because I see parents with all of this pressure, right? And I'm not saying that your 7-year-olds need to be feeling pressure too, but we know our kids are so smart. Children can actually get engaged in the process. So what a good time to have your kids help you look for deals. Your kids can help you do research on the best cell phone plans. Your kids can help you find coupons for groceries. So please get the entire family engaged in the research. And then also set the tone as to what's happening right now. Because, Griff, if people have had a job loss, compensation has been cut back, things are a little different in the family, please don't hide that from your kids. It's really important that they know. It's not to stress them out, but if things are different, they need to understand why things are different so the entire family can make an adjustment.
3: I love it, love it, love it. Janai, where can our listeners go to get more help with their finances and legacy planning?
4: Absolutely. If you have any questions, please feel free to reach out to me online on my website, on social media, at Janai Thornton. That's JINITHORNTON. Thank you, Griff.
3: Janai, we love you. Stick around, y'all. We got more coming up next on Get Up Mornings with Eric and Campbell.
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10: Good morning. Watch for an accident blocking southbound 71 after Kings Mills Road. We have a crash blocking southbound 75 before 275. Traffic is slow southbound 75 at Town Street. Traffic is sponsored by Mothers Against Drunk Driving. 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I'm Ashley with traffic on 1230 The Buzz.
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13: I'm Hamilton County Commissioner Alicia Reese. Every week, I talk to folks throughout this county who wonder how they're going to afford to make it. How they're going to afford rising costs, food, gas, and health care. 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
14: And I'm not done. 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
14: I'm Greg Landsman, candidate for Congress, and I approve this message. 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
13: I'm Hamilton County Commissioner Alicia Reese. Every week, I talk to folks throughout this county who wonder how they're going to afford to make it, how they're going to afford rising costs, food, gas, and health care. Congressman Greg Landsman stood with me in fighting against higher utility costs. We need a fighter we can count on. That's why I'm voting for Congressman Landsman, because he understands how to get things done. This year, his bipartisan bill to lower prescription drug costs for seniors became law. 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
14: And I'm not done. I'm Greg Landsman, and I'm going to keep fighting to lower healthcare costs, make life more affordable, and deliver for families right here at home.
13: He shows up, he listens, he brings back funding to Southwest Ohio, and he gets things done. I'm asking you to join with me and get out and vote to reelect Congressman Greg Landsman.
14: I'm Greg Landsman, candidate for Congress, and I approve this message. 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
3: It's another great day. This is Dr. Willie Jolly. Today is a special day, a unique day, because it's Columbus Day in America and Thanksgiving Day in Canada. 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I learned there are a lot of Canadians who live in America who celebrate Thanksgiving this month with their Canadian family and then next month with us. So I want to encourage you to do what I do. I celebrate Thanksgiving today and tomorrow and the next day. No, I don't eat turkey and cranberry every day, but I do give thanks. Every day I celebrate. Every day my eyes open up. I thank God. I know we're in the midst of a challenging time, but we are still here. And as long as we're here, we should be giving thanks. So today I celebrate Thanksgiving with all my Canadian friends, and I encourage everyone to take a moment to do it every day. This is Dr. Willie Jolly. 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
3: All right, Cheryl, what are we talking about today?
4: All right, we talked about it earlier. Over the weekend, I hosted Hezekiah Walker's Choir Fest, and we celebrated the choirs, Ricky Diller, John P. Key, Vincent Bohannon, J.J. Harrison, Vashawn Mitchell even had a choir, and Lisa Noel Smith came with one as well. Churched us real good. So my idea to do Hezekiah Walker's Choir Fest was to bring back the choirs, because not a lot of churches are using full choirs anymore, right? They're just using the praise team, and that's their music department. But the choirs is such a big part of our culture. It's such a big part of what we do in our churches. If we go back, it builds community. I remember being in community choirs. That's one of the reasons how I gave my life back to the Lord, or start developing relationship, because I found a niche group of young people in the choir. Mm-hmm. And all of us were like-minded, and all of us were seeking the Lord. And you know, so the choir is such a big deal for me. Ricky Diller is one of those people that's an advocate for it. Of course, Hez's Choir Fest is all about that. It's just spotlighting the importance of the choir. So I want to talk about it. What's your Mount Rushmore of choirs? I just want the top three. Just give us your top three best choirs is what we're going to be talking about today. Ooh. So I got to say, Ricky Dillard is at the top of my list after Saturday. Ricky Dillard has to be one. We have Vincent Bohannon as well. I'm a Vincent Bohannon fan. Classic choirs, I want to say, and there, you know, is Milton Brunson and Tommy's. We always talk about it, but man, we did it as a Vintage Vault the other week, and I went through, and the last few weeks, I've just been listening to Brunson all over again, and just reliving those songs. So I'm going to add them to the list as well, but there's so many more. What's your top three?
5: Ooh, I love when you say reliving those songs, because that's what it feels like when you go back and listen. It kind of takes you back. Mm-hmm. So I would say Milton Brunson as well. Mm-hmm. But I have to mention the West Angeles Church of God in Christ Choir here in L.A. Yeah. Their songs, their albums From a Little Girl just encouraged my soul and gave me something to aspire to. Mm-hmm. And then I know y'all don't know them, but the Evangelistic Mass Choir in Los Angeles, California, the church I grew up in, changed my life. We did an album called The Anointing. Child, ain't nobody heard it, but you couldn't tell us that we wasn't all the things, that we wasn't everything. It didn't make its way across the country, but it was a life-changing choir for me. What about you, Griffington?
6: I love anything John P. Key does, because on the low, he's a low-key, high-key choir master, like for real, who just happens to sit in front of a keyboard. Mississippi Mass, of course, and this is dumb, but whoever sang the theme song to Amen.
5: Andre Crouch and Vanessa Bell leading.
6: That song could be in my soul.
5: Y'all watch that one. You watched it.
4: So that's the beauty of this Get Up Poll, because it could be your local church choir. It could be your community choir. We want to hear about them. Yeah.
5: Absolutely. All right, guys. So today we are asking, what's your top three choirs, your Mount Rushmore of choir, even though Mount Rushmore is four.
4: Okay. Yeah, I just didn't want to give that many, you know, because
6: you broke Mount Rushmore.
5: You're broke. Top three, 877-242-2426, 877-242-2426. Give us your top three choirs. Let's go. Get up, church.
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13: I'm Hamilton County Commissioner Alicia Reese. Every week, I talk to folks throughout this county who wonder how they're going to afford to make it. 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
14: And I'm not done. I'm Greg Landsman, and I'm going to keep fighting to lower healthcare costs, make life more affordable, and deliver for families right here at home.
13: 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I'm asking you to join with me and get out and vote to reelect Congressman Greg Landsman.
14: I'm Greg Landsman, candidate for Congress, and I approve this message. 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
13: I'm Hamilton County Commissioner Alicia Reese. Every week, I talk to folks throughout this county who wonder how they're going to afford to make it, how they're going to afford rising costs, food, gas, and health care. Congressman Greg Landsman stood with me in fighting against higher utility costs. We need a fighter we can count on. That's why I'm voting for Congressman Landsman, because he understands how to get things done. This year, his bipartisan bill to lower prescription drug costs for seniors became law. And he got the money to replace 10,000 lines of lead pipes to protect our kids' future.
14: And I'm not done. 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
18: In the news today, in observance of Columbus Day and Indigenous Peoples Day, Cincinnati residents will find many government offices closed. Post offices are also closed. Most banks will be closed today as well. Meanwhile, President Trump wants the Christopher Columbus statue moved back out in front of Columbus City Hall. The president called for the city's namesake piece to be restored during an event ahead of today's Columbus Day holiday at the White House Friday. Mayor Ginther ordered the statue removed during protests over racial injustice back in 2020. Earlier this year, Italian American groups filed a lawsuit against the city, challenging the decision to take the statue down. A representative for Ginther says the city is not commenting on the situation due to that pending lawsuit. In the meantime, an Ellesmere woman has died after crashing while riding a scooter. Police say 58-year-old Rhonda Perry was riding Saturday when she lost control and crashed in Park Hills. She was taken to UC Medical Center for care and later died. Police say she had not been wearing a helmet at the time of the crash. One person is dead after a weekend shooting in Covington. It happened Saturday at a 4th Street Speedway gas station. 21-year-old Jacob Combs has been arrested and charged with murder. That's news. Indira Rogers, 1230 The Buzz.
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20: Good morning. An accident blocking southbound 71 after Kings Mills Road. Two right lanes are blocked off there. Watch for a disabled vehicle blocking your right shoulder. Northbound 75 at 74. Southbound 75 after Union Center Boulevard. An accident blocks your right shoulder. Southbound 75 before 275. An accident blocking there. Traffic is slow. Northbound 71 at Red Bank Road. I'm Alan Schley with traffic on 1230 The Buzz.
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3: 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And today we are asking you to give us your top three choirs. 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
4: My name is Irma Marini from Covington, Louisiana. My top three choirs is Mount Zion Pilgrim Missionary Baptist Church from Covington, Louisiana, and the Mississippi Mass Choir, and also the John P. and his choir are my top three favorites.

0: McGuire, Donald Lawrence. It's hard to really say, but and recently I recorded with the Volunteer State Mass Choir. The great choirs out there. I'm grateful for all of them.
1: Monica from Chicago. Top three would have to be, of course, Ricky David and New G. Reverend Milton Brunson, of course. And the Thompson Community Singers. I'm a little biased because they're upstate with the Tommies and Darius Brooks now. And I'm going with Richard Smallwood and Vision.
2: My name is Greta Thomas. I'm calling from the great state of Georgia, Atlanta, Georgia. My top three choirs are Matt Fire, John P. Keith, my all-time favorite, and Kurt Franklin and the family. I believe that's a choir. I love Kurt Franklin.
3: My name is Terry Yabo. I am calling from Indianapolis, Indiana. My top three choirs is the Chicago Mass Choir, the Mississippi Children's Choir, and then like the pinnacle of the 90s choirs with Hezekiah Walker, the Love Fellowship Cruise Choir. Thank you.
4: My name is Tasha Parker, and I'm calling from Arlington, Texas. And my top three choirs are Brian C. Moore and Life Center, Community Life Center Choir, Hezekiah Walker, and John P. Key.
5: My name is Michelle Brown. I'm from Temple Hills, Maryland. The top choirs are Mississippi Mass, Chicago Mass, and my hometown choir, Bunlevel Community Choir in Bunlevel, North Carolina.
6: Yes, good morning. My name is Lori, and I'm calling. I'm a member of Reed Temple, the home of Spirit of Praise, and my top three choirs are the choirs of Reed Temple. Higher Praise, who won the choir championship last year, the Mighty Men of Reed, and the Temple Mass Choir. Those are my three, because whatever they sing, they throw it down. And thank you for coming out to Spirit of Praise this weekend. All right. Have a blessed one.
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14: I'm Hamilton County Commissioner Alicia Reese. Every week, I talk to folks throughout this county who wonder how they're going to afford to make it, how they're going to afford rising costs, food, gas, and health care. Congressman Greg Landsman stood with me in fighting against higher utility costs. We need a fighter we can count on. That's why I'm voting for Congressman Landsman, because he understands how to get things done. This year, his bipartisan bill to lower prescription drug costs for seniors became law. And he got the money to replace 10,000 lines of lead pipes to protect our kids' future.
15: And I'm not done. I'm Greg Landsman, and I'm going to keep fighting to lower healthcare costs, make life more affordable, and deliver for families right here at home.
14: He shows up, he listens, he brings back funding to Southwest Ohio, and he gets things done.

0: I'm Hamilton County Commissioner Alicia Reese. Every week, I talk to folks throughout this county who wonder how they're going to afford to make it, how they're going to afford rising costs, food, gas, and health care. Congressman Greg Landsman stood with me in fighting against higher utility costs. We need a fighter we can count on. That's why I'm voting for Congressman Landsman, because he understands how to get things done. This year, his bipartisan bill to lower prescription drug costs for seniors became law, and he got the money to replace 10,000 lines of lead pipes to protect our kids' future.
1: And I'm not done. I'm Greg Landsman, and I'm going to keep fighting to lower healthcare costs, make life more affordable, and deliver for families right here at home.
0: He shows up, he listens, he brings back funding to Southwest Ohio, and he gets things done. I'm asking you to join with me and get out and vote to reelect Congressman Greg Landsman.
1: I'm Greg Landsman, candidate for Congress, and I approve this message. 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
0: I'm Hamilton County Commissioner Alicia Reese. Every week, I talk to folks throughout this county who wonder how they're going to afford to make it, how they're going to afford rising costs, food, gas, and health care. Congressman Greg Landsman stood with me in fighting against higher utility costs. We need a fighter we can count on. That's why I'm voting for Congressman Landsman, because he understands how to get things done. This year, his bipartisan bill to lower prescription drug costs for seniors became law, and he got the money to replace 10,000 lines of lead pipes to protect our kids' future.
1: And I'm not done. I'm Greg Landsman, and I'm going to keep fighting to lower healthcare costs, make life more affordable, and deliver for families right here at home.
0: He shows up, he listens, he brings back funding to Southwest Ohio, and he gets things done. I'm asking you to join with me and get out and vote to reelect Congressman Greg Landsman.
1: I'm Greg Landsman, candidate for Congress, and I approve this message. 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
4: 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Thank you, sir. Listen, 11 minutes after the hour, the love talk of the day. Cheryl will have the trending topics. 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
3: Yes, it is time for the Love Talk of the day, and something that I think all relationships could benefit from, and that is flirting. Being intentional with trying to say something just to make them blush or make them smile. Or,
4: right.
3: I'm telling you, it goes a long way throughout your day. And ladies, that's just not for us. That's for him, too. Whether you are sending a sweet message, a reminder of something that happened that was wonderful that all of y'all can chuckle about. You know, that secret stuff that you can't really tell nobody. Yeah, that kind of stuff. It does wonders for your relationship, especially if you've had maybe a difficult conversation or dealing with something that's, you know, just not very sexy or cute or none of that. Just break it up a little bit with something that will bring you guys back together and get you out of the regular flow of day and work and business and bills and family and all of that. Make sure that you are always just dropping little things that'll make each other smile. I'm telling you, it works wonders. Child, I do it all the time. It works. Trust me. Make sure that you are infusing your love with more love. More of the cute things. More of the things that you said when you were dating. An old picture of a date that was really, really great, or something that made just y'all laugh. Just, you know, maybe get a card and find a picture, and not just on the phone, but actually print it out and put it in a card and send it with them to work. All that stuff is so, so cute. Trust me, child. Yes, infuse your love with more love. That is the Love Talk of the day. I love you and I mean it. All right, guys, we got great gospel music on the way. Trending Topics is up next on Get Up Mornings.
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9: Good morning. An accident blocking southbound 71 after Kings Mills Road. Two right lanes are blocked off there. Watch for a disabled vehicle blocking your right shoulder. Northbound 75 at 74. Southbound 75 after Union Center Boulevard. An accident blocks your right shoulder. Southbound 75 before 275. An accident blocking there. Traffic is slow. Northbound 71 at Red Bank Road. I'm Alan Schley with traffic on 1230 The Buzz.
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13: I'm Hamilton County Commissioner Alicia Reese. Every week, I talk to folks throughout this county who wonder how they're going to afford to make it, how they're going to afford rising costs, food, gas, and health care. 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
14: And I'm not done. 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
13: He shows up, he listens, he brings back funding to Southwest Ohio, and he gets things done. I'm asking you to join with me and get out and vote to reelect Congressman Greg Landsman.
14: I'm Greg Landsman, candidate for Congress, and I approve this message. 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
13: I'm Hamilton County Commissioner Alicia Reese. Every week, I talk to folks throughout this county who wonder how they're going to afford to make it, how they're going to afford rising costs, food, gas, and health care. 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
14: And I'm not done. 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
13: He shows up, he listens, he brings back funding to Southwest Ohio, and he gets things done. I'm asking you to join with me and get out and vote to reelect Congressman Greg Landsman.
14: I'm Greg Landsman, candidate for Congress, and I approve this message. 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
1: Trending Topics is coming up next. And, you know, the Dove Awards aired on Friday, so I've got a few winners to announce. We'll talk about it next on Get Up Mornings with Erica Campbell.
0: Coming up.
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1: 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I love God. You love God. What's wrong with you? I love God. You love God. What's wrong with you?

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3: All right, family, here's what's trending. All right, Tyler Perry said earlier this year that he was slowing down and preparing for life in Puerto Rico, right? But he didn't say he was done releasing movies this year. Shortly after the release of Doing Life and Why Did I Get Married Again, Perry is going back to church with a holiday film for Netflix, The Gospel of Christmas, starring Fantasia and Tank. That's going to be awesome. The film is set to premiere on November 11th, and Perry is set for viewers to come back with him to the pews and the house of the Lord. I like it. He said, I've taken y'all to a family reunion, on a college road trip, to prison. Now come on, go with me to church, he said. I think this is going to be awesome. I can't wait. Tank, who currently stars on Reasonable Doubt alongside Morris Chestnut, stars as Isaac, a struggling pastor who inherits his family's church in a troubled New York neighborhood. Fantasia plays his wife, Rebecca. According to Netflix tagline, Isaac faces questions about his faith while trying to protect his church, family, and community. I like it. They both church kids, right? All right. Kirk Franklin produced the music for the film, so you know it's going to be amazing. The Dove Awards aired on a Friday, right? Taped last week and aired on Friday. And here are some of the winners. Got to say congratulations to Cece Winans. Her song More Than This, featuring Todd Delaney, made Gospel Worship Record Song of the Year. Contemporary Gospel Album of the Year went to Tasha Cobbs Leonard. And then Hip Hop Album of the Year went to Hovi. And Television Series of the Year went to The Chosen. And I posted the full list on our website, so you could check it out there on GetUpErica.com. If you're celebrating your birthday, you're celebrating today with Erica Dixon, with Marcus T. Polk, Garfield Bright, Layla Crawford. Her birthday is today. And I want to send a special birthday shout out to Brooke Hardy, Trent Shelby, and Tone Burgess. And if it's your birthday, well, happy birthday. All right, here's Joy Taylor with the Daily Play.
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4: 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The Eagles entered week 5 at 2-2, needing a turnaround. Philly won their first two games of the season, and on Sunday in London, they lost their third straight. Yet again, Nick Sirianni's squad snatched defeat from the jaws of victory, this week with some international flair. Jalen Hurts led a successful two-minute drill to set up Jake Elliott for a 48-yard go-ahead field goal with just 8 seconds left, so that means ball game, right? Not for this Eagles team. In just 7 seconds, Amir Abdullah returned the ensuing kickoff 53 yards, and Cam Little drilled a 57-yard field goal to grab the win for the Jags. They are dealing with a lot of injuries, but there's still going to be plenty of questions in Philly about how to turn this all around. 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
11: I'm Hamilton County Commissioner Alicia Reese. 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
11: I'm Hamilton County Commissioner Alicia Reese. Every week, I talk to folks throughout this county who wonder how they're going to afford to make it, how they're going to afford rising costs, food, gas, and health care. 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
12: And I'm not done. 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
11: He shows up, he listens, he brings back funding to Southwest Ohio, and he gets things done. I'm asking you to join with me and get out and vote to reelect Congressman Greg Landsman.
12: I'm Greg Landsman, candidate for Congress, and I approve this message. 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
17: In the news today, in observance of Columbus Day and Indigenous Peoples Day, Cincinnati residents will find many government offices closed. Post offices are also closed. Most banks will be closed today as well. Meanwhile, President Trump wants the Christopher Columbus statue moved back out in front of Columbus City Hall. The president called for the city's namesake peace to be restored during an event ahead of today's Columbus Day holiday at the White House Friday. Mayor Ginther ordered the statue removed during protest over racial injustice back in 2020. Earlier this year, Italian-American groups filed a lawsuit against the city, challenging the decision to take the statue down. A representative for Ginther says the city is not commenting on the situation due to that pending lawsuit. In the meantime, an Ellesmere woman has died after crashing while riding a scooter. Police say 58-year-old Rhonda Perry was riding Saturday when she lost control and crashed in Park Hills. She was taken to UC Medical Center for care and later died. Police say she had not been wearing a helmet at the time of the crash. One person is dead after a weekend shooting in Covington. It happened Saturday at a 4th Street Speedway gas station. 21-year-old Jacob Combs has been arrested and charged with murder. That's news. Indira Rogers, 1230 The Buzz.
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19: Good morning. An accident blocking southbound 71 after Kings Mills Road. Two right lanes are blocked off there. Watch for a disabled vehicle blocking your right shoulder. Northbound 75 at 74. Southbound 75 after Union Center Boulevard. An accident blocks your right shoulder. Southbound 75 before 275. An accident blocking there. Traffic is slow. Northbound 71 at Red Bank Road. I'm Alan Schley with traffic on 1230 The Buzz.
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0: thank you so much for rocking with us. We appreciate you. I'm not sure how long you've been with us, but I hope you heard something to bless your soul. Some of y'all been listening all 4 hours, and we appreciate you greatly. Mm-hmm. All right, team, what'd you love about the show today?
1: Man, I loved your weekend in review. We had a full weekend, all of us. And so you hanging out with your sisters is so encouraging. Also, you know, Janai always gives us great information. Mm-hmm. And the get-up poll was good, too, just celebrating choirs.
0: Absolutely. Griffington?
2: I'm actually very proud of Get Up Nation. They represent, they show up, and they always let it be known that I'm so dumb. Shout out to my teacher. And I know that dumb was a synonym for awesome and funny.
0: Absolutely awesome. All right, guys. Thank y'all for rocking with us. We appreciate you on this marvelous Monday. It's going to be a good week. Lord, I thank you for the week ahead. It's a week of victory is what we say at Cali Worship. Let's end with a word of prayer. Lord, I thank you and I praise you for this day. For everybody under the sound of my voice, thank you for your goodness, your grace, your mercy, your love, and your kindness. Father, help us to remember to abide in your word, Lord Jesus, to be disciples of your goodness, not people's foolishness, but your truth, your word that brings light and life. Cover us and keep us safe from all hurt, harm, and danger. Keep us in the center of your will and in the palm of your hand, and we'll be so careful to give you all glory, honor, and praise in Jesus' mighty name. Thank God. Amen.
1: Amen.
2: Amen.
0: Amen. All right, y'all. We'll see you tomorrow. Faith walking.
1: Love talking.
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0: 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Bye, everybody.
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3: I'm Hamilton County Commissioner Alicia Reese. 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
4: And I'm not done. 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
3: I'm Hamilton County Commissioner Alicia Reese. 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
4: I'm Greg Landsman, candidate for Congress, and I approve this message. 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
3: I'm Hamilton County Commissioner Alicia Reese. Every week, I talk to folks throughout this county who wonder how they're going to afford to make it, how they're going to afford rising costs, food, gas, and health care. 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That's why I'm voting for Congressman Landsman, because he understands how to get things done. 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
4: And I'm not done. 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
4: I'm Greg Landsman, candidate for Congress, and I approve this message. 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

0: 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We're just talking about Lincoln.
1: Wake up, Cincinnati. 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From Bond Hill to Price Hill, from Avondale to Westwood, OTR and downtown, the Queen City is tuned in to 1230 WDBZ. We are the Buzz of Cincinnati, your talk station. This is the Lincoln Ware Show, and I'm Kevin Aldrich, sitting in for Lincoln Ware today until 1 o'clock. Lincoln is off today, doing Lincoln Ware things, so you're going to have me in the saddle, keeping the mic hot all day today on this foggy Monday morning. And there's a lot happening around the world, the nation, and right here in the tri-state. And it's great to be with you guys once again. I was sitting in for Lincoln on Friday. We had a great show on Friday, and we're going to have a great show today. Looking forward to the calls and what's on your mind. Hope you had a great weekend. Maybe you got down to Blink. Maybe you stayed at home and you watched those Cincinnati Bengals get the win yesterday down in Miami. I know it wasn't pretty. Everybody thinking, you should blow out Miami. And the Bengals did. They led. They went wire to wire. They actually had pretty much control of the game for the entire game. But I still feel like we gave up too many points to Miami. We let them do too much. Against a team like that, 10 points is about as much as Miami should have got yesterday. And so this Bengals defense still continues to show signs. It's better. I don't think we can say anything about the fact that it's not better. There's signs of improvement, but it's still not a great defense. Got to give Jordan Battle some credit. He was in the press last week talking about Malik Willis, the quarterback of the Dolphins, said he had tails, said he liked to pat the ball before he threw it. A lot of people got on Jordan Battle like, man, why are you out there talking, giving away the trade secrets before the game? Well, you know what Jordan Battle said? I don't care. I'm going to get two interceptions anyway. And Jordan Battle is kind of a convenient punching bag, I think, for a lot of Bengals fans, because admittedly, he did miss a lot of tackles last season. And there are times where he's not always in the best position. But I tell you what, that dude makes plays. He somehow finds a way to be around the ball. I think he's got, what, 3 or 4 interceptions on the season already, and we're only 5 games in. So let's give Jordan Battle some credit. And I don't think, you know, look, Ja'Marr Chase manages to do something amazing almost every Sunday when he's not getting concussed on dirty hits by the other team. But, man, that catch yesterday, that touchdown catch yesterday, you know, you get tired of asking. I imagine in the press, it's every week, it's like, man, was that the catch of the year? It's like every week he has a catch of the year. Best receiver in football. So the Bengals go into the bye 3-2. Better than a loss, better than going in 2-3 on a 3-game losing streak. Wonder what happened. So it wasn't

0: security. But hey, a win's a win in today's NFL. And so the Bengals, a game back after the Ravens pulled out a come-from-behind victory last night against the Atlanta Falcons, who kind of gave that one up late. It was a weird day in the NFL yesterday, but a lot of great games. All right. So what else is going on? You know, there, you know, today is Columbus Day, of course. So a lot of schools are out. Banks are closed as we observe this national holiday of Columbus Day. In some places, they call it Indigenous Peoples Day. They've gotten rid of that. And the president came out and he basically told the city of Columbus that they needed to immediately return the Christopher Columbus statue that was out in front of the state capitol for years. They needed to return it back immediately. And for those of you who don't know, this is not necessarily a news story about the statue not being there, because I think it got removed from outside of Columbus City Hall more than 6 years ago and has kind of remained in storage since then. But Trump is saying, hey, enough's enough. You guys need to bring that statue out of mothballs and put it back in front of the city hall. So Donald Trump making it known that he doesn't appreciate some of the quote unquote woke efforts to try to erase Christopher Columbus from American history. And the Donald kept it rolling this weekend at rallies. You know, I'm glad he finally, you know, if you listen to Trump long enough, I always say he tells you he lies a lot, but he eventually tells you the truth. And he said something in one of his rallies over the weekend that I've been saying probably for the last decade about his supporters. And this is what I say about Donald Trump. He plays in his supporters' face all the time, and they either are too slow to acknowledge it or they're just in denial. Because he came out in the rally over the weekend and he said, you know what? I can say some of the stupidest things and you guys will still clap for me. And you know what they did, Terrence? They clapped for him even when he said that. So it's like he plays in their face. He's definitely telling, just like, I love the poorly educated and people clap. He's right. I've been saying this for 10 years. That his followers are so sucked in, whatever it is that this guy has over them, that it doesn't matter what he does. I'm just waiting on him to shoot somebody on Fifth Avenue. Like he said, that's coming, ladies and gentlemen, especially if things don't go right in the midterms and he don't want to leave the White House in the next couple of years. I wouldn't be surprised if he didn't try that. It's unbelievable. Unbelievable. So the Donald doesn't always lie. Occasionally he'll come out and tell you the truth if you listen to him long enough. And what about Eric Dieters? You know, we didn't get a chance to talk about this on Friday when I was in. And this is just emblematic of kind of the rats on the sinking MAGA ship. They're all turning on each other now. You know, you got some Republican members of Congress who are developing a backbone now, trying to speak out on Trump, trying to say, hey, it's important to stand up to the president because they know they got a butt whipping coming in just a few short weeks. And now here you got devout MAGA supporter Eric Dieters now coming out and talking about what he called open grifting by U.S. diplomat Kimberly Guilfoyle and members of the Trump family. Of the Trump family, y'all. This is Eric Freedom Fest Dieters. Eric, I got MAGA flags and hats as far as the eye can see, saying that open grifting has been going on for a while. And of course, he gave 300 pages of documents to the Inquirer, to my employer, the Inquirer, where he lays it all out that Guilfoyle, the U.S. ambassador to Greece was fleecing him, was trying to pimp Dieters for $100,000 to pay her credit card bill. Think about that for a moment, y'all. First of all, $100,000 on your credit card? What is she charging? My God. 100 G's on the American Express? And she said Dieters claims, she said, hey, I need you to handle that for me. And Dieter said he got tired of trying to get pimped. He said, hey, the president was supposed to show up at Freedom Fest and some other diplomats, and people keep canceling on me and all of this type of stuff for these appearances. I'm tired of it. So I'm blowing the whistle. Now, here's the thing that I love about MAGA. Is when you're in. But the minute you turn against them or you say something about them, then suddenly you become public enemy number one. So I think Eric Dieters can expect that every little bit of dirty laundry that he has, MAGA is going to come after him because he's dared to challenge the emperor with no clothes. He's dared to voice and put out there what all the rest of us know is that the Trump administration has been fleecing. I used to jokingly call Freedom Fest Fleece Fest. That's what I used to call it. I think I wrote that a couple of times at Fleece Fest. Because that's all it was fleecing gullible Trump supporters out of their money. So while Dieters was helping the Trump administration shave the sheep, he was getting sheared. Unbelievable, as Lincoln would say. Said they were always, Guilfoyle was coming after him persistently for money while canceling presidential appearances. He even talked about snub lyrics about him in a Kid Rock song. We even got Kid Rock involved in this controversy now. You know what? Kid Rock. Does anybody even care about Kid? I didn't even know Kid Rock was sick. Man, he has got more juice for his career out of MAGA than anything. I mean, Kid Rock was dead. He was gone professionally. Nobody cared about Kid Rock. And now he's become like the musical face of the MAGA movement. That's unbelievable. Unbelievable. So we'll see where this thing with Eric Dieters goes. Unbelievable. All right, we're going to take a quick break. And when we come back, we got more things I'm going to put out there on the plate. And we'll get some calls from you. 749-1230 is the number to call if you want to get on board on this foggy Monday morning. The Lincoln Ware Show, Kevin Aldridge with you today until 1 o'clock.
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5: I'm Hamilton County Commissioner Alicia Reese. Every week, I talk to folks throughout this county who wonder how they're going to afford to make it, how they're going to afford rising costs, food, gas, and health care. Congressman Greg Landsman stood with me in fighting against higher utility costs. We need a fighter we can count on. That's why I'm voting for Congressman Landsman, because he understands how to get things done. This year, his bipartisan bill to lower prescription drug costs for seniors became law. And he got the money to replace 10,000 lines of lead pipes to protect our kids' future.
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0: WDBZ, your talk station. We are the Buzz of Cincinnati. This is the Lincoln Ware Show. Kevin Aldridge with you today until 1 o'clock. I forgot to give props to my main man, the real Terrence Howard on the ones and twos. As always, keeping things in order here in the studio. Terrence, man, how was your weekend?
14: You know, it was a great weekend, unfortunately, compared to Detective Green. I just did nothing, you know? Did nothing but eat and sleep.
0: Hey, sometimes them are the best weekends.
14: Yes.
0: Right? When you just don't do nothing, you just lay on the couch, drool on yourself, watch a little TV.
14: Yes.
0: In between passing out. You know, that's a good weekend for me. Well, let's go down to the Crime Stopper headquarters and find out how this weekend was for Detective Tiffany Green. Detective Green, how was this weekend? I know you had to work because of Blink. Did we have any incidents? Was it quiet, peaceful, or was you having to put out some fires this weekend?
15: Absolutely not. It was a very peaceful and uneventful Blink. And, you know, it was a great time. It's just long. It's just very long hours. But outside of that, it was a great family-oriented event, and I hope everybody that came down enjoyed themselves.
0: All right. Well, we're glad that it was peaceful and that everybody made it out safe. So speaking of safe, who are we looking for today so we can kind of get them off the streets?
15: Okay. Cincinnati Police District 4 is looking for Sadie Stevens. Miss Stevens is wanted for felony telecommunication harassment. Police say Ms. Stevens uploaded a nude video of the victim on social media without the victim's consent. Sadie Stevens is a white female. She's 20 years old. She's 5'3 and 120 pounds. Sadie Stevens has no known criminal history and was last known to live on Montrose Street in Fairmount. Cincinnati Police District 3 is looking for Justin Nash. Mr. Nash is wanted for felony domestic violence and misdemeanor criminal damaging. Police say during a domestic dispute, Mr. Nash normally struck the victim with a baseball bat and threw paint on the victim. Then Mr. Nash proceeded to damage the victim's property without the victim's consent. Justin Nash is a black male. He's 45 years old. He's 5'11 and 195 pounds. Justin Nash has no known arrest history and was last known to live on Trenton Avenue in West Price Hill. Listeners, if anyone has this information on where police can find Sadie Stevens or Justin Nash, please call Crime Stoppers at 513-352-3040 or submit a tip online at crime-stoppers.us.
0: All right. Hey, look, Detective Green, while I got you on here, I got to clear something up because some people wanted me to ask you this on Friday. I didn't know anything about it. They brought me up to speed and they mentioned how Lincoln got left off the lunch invite list. And so I wanted to give you an opportunity to defend yourself and your reputation with the listening audience, because there were some people that was coming for you behind that, saying that you guys kind of intentionally snubbed Lincoln. I said that maybe it was a fact that, you know, Mrs. Ware always be hooking him up with them great breakfasts that everybody see online, see him eating. So maybe y'all thought he had it covered. I don't know. What's the skinny so we can put this to bed?
15: Okay. Well, first, I want to extend my sincerest apologies to Lincoln, and I definitely will apologize to him when he gets back. However, it was just a huge oversight on my part. So it has only been a year, Kevin, since I've been in this position, and I don't coordinate the Crime Stoppers breakfast. And I was under the impression that the person who coordinated had sent out communication and invited Lincoln. But now I know that he will never be left off again, and he'll always receive a personal invite from myself.
14: All right, now, your opinion, how yummy was that breakfast? That's what I want to know from your, how just, what was all the num-nums on there? How yummy was that?
15: It was a great event. It was a great event, a great turnout, and I'm so sorry that, you know, it was that oversight, and I truly, truly apologize, and I take full responsibility.
14: And how crispy was the bacon? I mean, I'm pretty sure it was really crispy, you know?
15: So, you know what, Terrence? Stop. Stop.
0: All All right, Detective Green, listen, we appreciate you. Thank you for all that you do. And I'm sure Lincoln will be great to hear, or will be glad to hear that he won't be left off the list again.
15: No, it will never, ever happen again.
0: All right. Hey, you have a good one.
15: You as well.
0: All right. Boy, Terrence, man, listen, why you gonna put Detective Green on the spot and try to have her give a critical review of the Crime Stopper breakfast? Now, first of all, you know, I don't know who they had back in the kitchen making the breakfast. I don't even know what they serve. But it might be a good idea just to put, you know, again, just to give some shout outs. Maybe you can get the Dukester, right, to cater, you know, one of our sponsors. Let's see if we can get the Dukester out there to sponsor the breakfast next year if it was subpar. Or maybe you can get Lincoln's wife to cook the breakfast. Again, I'm going to just talk about just from that breakfast that I see on the morning. Maybe she would be, if the breakfast is subpar, we got plenty of good cooks around the city that we can get in there and get that breakfast right.
14: I doubt Mrs. Ware wants all of that burden of cooking that much bacon all at once. I don't think she wants that, but sounds like a great idea. I'm sure it'd be great, but nah.
0: Well, you know, I mean, there might be a bag associated with that. I don't know. You know, I don't know what they pay you to do the Crime Stoppers breakfast, but all right. Well, we digress. Couple of other things I wanted to put out there, and then we got Ray on the line. We'll get him on the other side of the break. But just a couple of other things. The Hinton trial, we've spent some time talking about that on Friday, and some interesting testimony came out, I think, on Friday. So far, they've had, I think, somewhere in the neighborhood of 15, 16 witnesses testify at this point. One of them being the Hamilton County Sheriff's deputy's wife, Larry Henderson's wife, testified. But one of the more interesting pieces of testimony was from an eyewitness who claimed that she saw the car that Hinton was driving hit, I think, a light pole or utility pole before it hit Deputy Henderson. So apparently he hit the pole first, the car bounced off of that, and then hit Henderson, which Clyde Bennett focused on her testimony as if to somehow suggest perhaps that Hinton might not have intentionally hit Henderson. The fact that it did not hit the deputy first, that he hit this pole, and perhaps the deputy was a casualty of the impact of the car then bouncing off and hitting him, would draw into question the intentionality of the act, which you need in order to get the murder charge across. So it sounds like that in an effort to try to make room for some reasonable doubt in this case, Clyde Bennett is going to focus in on that testimony to perhaps say that to draw into question whether or not Hinton's intention was to hit Henderson or to hit the pole, I guess maybe doing something to himself. I don't know. But it'll be interesting to see where that line of testimony and argument on behalf of Hinton goes. So I just thought that was an interesting development in the testimony on Friday. And then lastly, you know, I know this is a few days old as well, but it looks like Usher and Chris Brown have canceled their tour visit to Paycor Stadium here in Cincinnati. They were supposed to be coming in a couple of weeks on October 24th. And I know there were a lot of people who were looking forward to spending their $600 to $700 to go see Chris Brown and Usher at Paycor Stadium. But now you can get your rent money back. Now that they're not coming, you can hang on and pay that light bill, that utility bill, put it in your savings, maybe invest it. See if you can get that to double instead of giving Chris Brown and Usher your hard earned dollars. All right. We're going to take a quick break. And when we come back, we got Ray on hold. 749-1230 is the number if you want to get on board. This is the Lincoln Ware Show. Kevin Aldridge with you until 1 o'clock.
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5: I'm Hamilton County Commissioner Alicia Reese. 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
6: And I'm not done. 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
6: I'm Greg Landsman, candidate for Congress, and I approve this message. 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
0: WDBZ, your talk station. We are the Buzz of Cincinnati. This is the Lincoln Ware Show. Kevin Aldridge sitting in today for Lincoln Ware. And man, Terrence, if it wasn't for those copyright issues, I'd have us playing Usher and Chris Brown songs all day in memory of the tour that wasn't. Chris Brown and Usher no longer coming to Paycor Stadium on October 24th. Among the great tragedies of the day, that's one. And so we're mourning the tour this morning. All right, we're going to go to the phones and we're going to talk to Ray. Ray, what's on your mind this morning?
17: What's up, Kevin?
0: How you doing?
17: Good. You brought up a few things, but first I want to say that the Bengals have been one of the sorriest defensive teams in the last few years. Why would you expect Miami to score 10 points or less?
0: Well, because Miami is they're terrible. I mean, to be quite honest, I mean, it looked like for the first half of that game that Malik Willis was playing for us. The fact that the Bengals only got 21 points out of that first half, we should have had 30 at halftime. But, you know, yeah, I think, you know, they eased up in the second half. You know, when you got a lead, you give up a little bit more. You're not trying to. I don't know, but against a team like that, 10 points should have been the max.
17: Yeah, I think when you got a lead like that, you play just not to get hurt. So you're going to be a little bit more lax. That's just not what the Bengals, that's just like with a lot of teams, you know, unless you just got a defensive coach that, hey, if you don't play your all, you're not playing at all.
0: Right.
17: You know, and I don't think the Bengals are like that. But a couple things. Eric Dieters. He's not a millionaire. He's not a billionaire. Eric Dieters is not a heavyweight. I don't even think they're going to pay Eric Dieters any mind. You know, my thing with Eric Dieters is he has said that he had already given $300,000. He wanted another $100,000.
0: Mm-hmm.
17: If you're dumb enough to give this chick, who's surrounded by billions with Don Jr., and the president, if you're dumb enough to get somebody, you know, $300,000 and she's smart enough to take it, who's the idiot?
0: Well, Ray, I think a lot of it is this is kind of like this quid pro quo, right? Like that, that's part of what you talk about in terms of perhaps the corruption or the give and take. You know, Dieters was expecting, it wasn't like, I don't think he was just giving Guilfoyle money just because. I think he was expecting some favors in return, whether that was hooking him up with appearances, getting him to certain people in the Trump administration to handle some issues or challenges that he had in his personal life or situation. Like, he wasn't just giving that money because he wanted her to have it. He was expecting her to do things and the Trump administration to do things for him in return.
17: Yeah, but how much money do you have to give?
0: Well, that's the grift. That's the grift.
17: You know, and not receive anything for you to say, hey, wait a minute. I've given $300,000.
0: Mm-hmm.
17: At some point, you know, the grift going to end. You can't be grifted unless you got people like the Twins, the Two Sweets, the Shawns, the LGs, the Wells, the White Lions out there giving stuff to them. You know, otherwise, you know, you can't be a grifter.
0: Yeah.
17: You see what I'm saying?
0: Yeah, to answer your question, that last $100,000 that she was asking for, that was his limit. You know, that's, mm-hmm. that's how the grift works, is to promise you something or to imply that you're going to get something. And every time you think you've met the requirement, they come back with, well, I'm going to need this in addition. And I think, you know, according to Dieters, again, that's just what he's saying. But according to him, that sounds like what it was, that eventually he reached his limit on the grift and said, you know what, I'm telling.
17: And like I said, you know, he's not a heavyweight. He's not worth billions. So they don't even care about him. Did you watch Meet the Press yesterday?
0: I did not get a chance to see that yesterday.
17: You got a guy named Tom Tillis, a senator who's retired.
0: Yeah. He wrote a book.
17: Yeah, he wrote a book.
0: Mm-hmm.
17: You know, not too long ago, he voted for Hegseth, right?
0: Yes.
17: Now he regrets it. He said he regretted it.
0: Mm-hmm.
17: So let me ask you this. There are two reasons why people vote. they vote for change or they vote for things to remain the same, right?
0: That's right.
17: And so you get Republican MAGA out there. You know, they pay high gas prices. They pay high food. They pay high insurance. They're paying high interest rates. What I don't understand is what's in it for them to vote for the same. You would think that, and I'm going to disagree with you on something you said earlier. You said that the Trump supporters, you know, they pretty much, you didn't put it like this, but I'm going to say it. The dumb, the ignorant, the illiterate, the low class, but there are a lot of Trump supporters who are doctors, lawyers, teachers, preachers, you know, businessmen, you know, some wealthy, you know, billionaires, millionaires, you know, how do they fall for the grift? Well, you know, these, go ahead.
0: No, well, some of the people that you talk about benefit, Ray, from what he's doing, you know, people who have money, who play the stock market, who deal in a lot of these different areas that where they're insulated. Like if you make a certain amount of money, Ray, you're insulated from the cost of gas and groceries. It's like Trump. When do you think the last time Trump stepped in a Kroger and bought a carton of eggs or milk? Like there's a certain point that you reach a financial stability that you're not as impacted as greatly by some of these economic pressures as the average person is, right? So when you start talking about doctors and lawyers and people of means, they ain't hurting unless they mismanaging their money. They're not really hurting like the person who has to go to the factory and work day in and day out. That's a whole other different lifestyle in this economy. And so when you say how do those people go along with the grift or with what Trump is doing, well, they're benefiting. Their stock portfolios are probably looking pretty good with the way that Trump is doing things right now. So when I can live outside of the impacts of the economy, it doesn't matter to me as much. And there are a lot of folks who vote for Trump who say this, that as bad as it might be with him, it's better than having liberals in charge. They've really drunken this Kool-Aid that somehow or another the country is going to collapse and the world is going to collapse if liberals get in charge. And that is the message that they've run. So somebody might say, yeah, it ain't real good for me right now, but at least it's better than we would if Kamala Harris was president, or, you know, if we had some liberals in charge of Congress. They really believe that.
17: And I believe that they believe that, you know, but the bottom line is all these same people, these teachers and preachers and lawyers and average Joes, when they go to the gas station and when they see $4 a gallon, they're pissed. But they're not pissed at Trump. That's what I'm saying is because they're still going to go to the polls and vote for a Republican.
0: Because Trump will tell them that it's not his fault, that it's the liberals, it's wokeness, it's all of these other trigger words, that all he got to do is go out and say that. And it's a deflection tactic to keep the heat off of him. Again, he said it last night, or he said it over the weekend at this rally. Doesn't matter what he says, doesn't really matter what he does. These folks are so in his pocket. They're so in love with him or whatever this idea is with him. It doesn't matter whether it's really his fault or not, because all he's got to do is come out and say it's not and blame it on somebody else. You know, just like he said, he had the nerve to say, hey, if I was president, there would have never been this war in between Russia and Ukraine. Just like he said, on day one, I'm going to end this war, and the war is still going on. So it's like, I don't understand why. And people will come up, well, he didn't really mean he could end it on day one. It takes time. Well, he's had 2 years. Okay. He's had 2 years. Let's just say, if I want to be generous and give you that, he's had 2 years to end the war between Russia and Ukraine. Not only has he not ended it, but he started one with Iran. So the facts don't matter to these people, right? It doesn't.
17: But you'll hear today, you'll hear from Twin, he'll call and justify. White Lion, he's going to justify Trump. And a lot of other folks are going to justify Trump. And so I just hope you have something for him. You know, whatever you say, it's not going to register. So at some point, I just say, look, vote for a Republican then. If you like high everything, vote for a Republican. You know, they're just too dumb, and I'll call them dumb, stupid, illiterate, to, you know, just to see the light.
0: Well, we'll send some prayers up for him, Ray. Hey, listen, you have a great week, brother. And I'll talk to you next time. All right. All right. We're going to take a quick break. And when we come back, we got my caller number one waiting on hold, Miss Nettie. We're going to get to her. And then we got Kev on the cell. I'm back. I'm calling myself on the cell into the show to give a take. We'll get those calls and more from you. 749-1230 is the number. If you want to get on board, this is the Lincoln Ware Show. Kevin Aldridge with you until 1 o'clock.
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5: I'm Hamilton County Commissioner Alicia Reese. 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
6: I'm Greg Landsman, candidate for Congress, and I approve this message. 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
5: I'm Hamilton County Commissioner Alicia Reese. Every week, I talk to folks throughout this county who wonder how they're going to afford to make it, how they're going to afford rising costs, food, gas, and health care. 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
6: I'm Greg Landsman, candidate for Congress, and I approve this message. 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
0: WDBZ, The Buzz of Cincinnati, your talk station. This is The Lincoln Ware Show. And we're off to a hot start today. And man, it's not a show until we hear from Miss Nettie. Miss Nettie, how we doing this morning out in beautiful Lincoln
23: Heights?
0: How you doing, man? Hey, I'm blessed and highly favored.
23: And to the First Lady Aldrich, okay? First Lady, I'm going to let her know, hey, you wouldn't be nothing without her.
0: Yes, ma'am. That's true.
23: And I'm going to let you know, baby, you are talking this stuff this morning. And I want your team to win. Okay?
0: Yes, ma'am.
23: And we got the Bengals. They won last night. Okay? But I'm going to say this to everyone. Oh, my God, the real Terrence Howard, thank you for hanging in there with him, baby. Hey, I don't want to hear that. And I want to say this to you. I just love when you come on, and I love when Lincoln comes on. So I'm going to let you know that it's not no prejudice, okay?
0: Yes, ma'am.
23: I just like everybody. Even my white brothers and sisters. Okay.
24: Where are the white women at?
0: But, hey, Ms. Nettie, but if there was, Lincoln's the GOAT. So that's okay. I can see that. You know, Lincoln is the GOAT. He deserves the love.
23: Elvin and I voted already. Okay?
0: Yes, ma'am. Yes, ma'am.
23: So I'm going to let you know, baby. Hey, I don't care. I want somebody who's going to do right by us. Do right by us. Okay?
0: Yes, ma'am.
23: And we won't win. We want to win, but God will decide the winner. And I believe in him. And I know he's real. Okay?
0: Yes, ma'am.
23: I thank you so much for talking with me.
0: Well, thank you for calling in, Miss Nettie. And I want you to know my wife loves you. She appreciates the love that you show her. You have a blessed week.
23: All right, baby.
0: All right.
23: Have a blessed day.
0: Yes, ma'am.
23: Bye.
0: All right. That was Miss Nettie, y'all. Terrence, you leave Miss Nettie alone. You know Miss Nettie is my number one on here. Number one. I'm always getting Miss Nettie. If she was the first caller, she would be the first caller. She been calling a little late these last couple shows, but we always gonna make sure that we make room for Miss Nettie. All right, we got Kev on the cell. Kev, what's on your mind this morning?
25: Well, Kev, you ain't talking to you. You talking to me.
0: Okay, I get a little worried because at my age, Kev, you know, it's possible. I might call into the show myself. I have to check on myself every now and again.
25: Now, look, first off, let's talk about this Miami thing. Miami got beat by three teams that were undefeated and played two of those teams pretty close. So we don't keep dogging Miami and making it seem like the Bengals didn't get a win now. Me stop that, kid. All right.
0: Yes, sir.
25: Yeah. Let's stop that. We're well positioned right now, 3-2 with the rest of everybody,
0: mm-hmm.
25: except for them Raggedy Ravens. But pivoting away from that, so you know, voting is open, and I got questions for the smart dumb cats out there, right?
0: Okay.
25: You know whose turn that is. I give credit to Ivy for that one. I got questions for the smart dumb cats. Number one, definition of insanity, right? I'll have to finish that phrase.
0: Yes, sir.
25: Can you continue to act insane and claim to be sane?
0: That's a good question, Kev.
25: Particularly for the ones that envision themselves, and I said envision, I use that word on purpose, to be smart educated, bright, brilliant. You know what I mean?
0: Mm-hmm.
25: Now, other guys, they literally tell you up front, like, I don't know nothing about politics. Well, okay, I don't think you should play the game, but if you do play the game and you keep losing, at some point, don't you say, hey, man, I need to switch teams. I don't understand, Kev. Help me understand, Kev.
0: Well, you know, Kev, it's all a matter of perspective, because I'm sure, and I've heard an increasing number of black men who've transitioned to the Republican Party, they would say the same thing about blacks who continue to vote Democrat, right? What you just said, the definition of insanity is doing the same thing over and over again, expecting a different result. They would say that black folks have been loyal to the Democratic Party for years. And what have they gotten in return? So a lot of them use the phrase getting off the plantation, right? So they're breaking from the insanity of continuing to vote for Democrats and feeling like they're not getting a return. So I think it's a matter of perspective on who's really the insane one. So I think it depends on where you're coming from, because a lot of folks will look at, you know, look at those folks who are crossing over and say they're crazy. Like, what are they expecting to get? And then they're looking out there, looking at the other side of the aisle and say, well, what are y'all expecting to get? This is crazy, too. So,
25: OK, let me say this to you. First off, what have you gotten? This is not hard. It ain't difficult at all. Right. Now, look, Kev, I don't do bad. I do all right. I'm not the one. Millions and billions, but as you said, you know, a lot of the alignment for the people that are on the Trump team is because they are. So if you are a person out there and you're making, I don't know, you know, a million, 2 million, or you got a huge portfolio, align with your, you know, aligning with who aligns with you makes sense, right?
0: Mm-hmm.
25: I'm not mad at you, not at all. I'm like, what would I do in the same situation? Now, the fact that the guy in office is a nefarious bum and not very intelligent, I probably still wouldn't align with him just because of who he is and what he does.
0: Mm-hmm.
25: That said, right, I can understand if you have a portfolio like that. But if you like me and you clock in every day at your 9 to 5 and you make from to whatever that amount is, no, man. No. I'm going to tell you what you get. You're going to get great rates of return if you're a millionaire.
0: Mm-hmm.
25: And you ain't going to get nothing pretty much if you're not. You're going to get all you can handle of high returns from your portfolios and your, you know, from your, not even your 401ks, because I got one of them and mine's doing all right and I'm happy about that. But when you start talking about, you know, as an actual investor, right? These folks that have portfolios of $4 and $5 million, you're going to get much more of that. But as me, regular old Duke Joe, who wants people to have affordable health care, because to your point, if you make a certain amount of money, you don't care how much health care is. You just don't care.
0: Yep.
25: I go in, I pay the bill, and I leave. It doesn't matter what the bill says.
0: That's right.
25: I got premium gas in my Maserati. You know what I'm saying?
0: Yeah, I mean, some people ain't checking for that price tag, Kev. They don't have to. You know, when money is no object, you're not checking. But when money is the object, you checking everything down to the very last penny. Hey, Kev, I gotta go. I gotta take a break, man. But I appreciate the call all the time.
25: Oh, last thing, Kev. I'll jump off. Vote. Today's the day. Vote. Polls are open. Not the polls. The election board of elections. Actually, it may not be open today because it's a holiday. But vote, because now's the time. We got to make a change. Be blessed, bro.
0: All right, Kev. Yep. All right. We're going to take a quick break. And when we come back, we got Ron. We got Pharaoh. We got more calls from you. 749-1230 is the number. Get on board. Let's talk about what you want to talk about today. This is the Lincoln Ware Show. Kevin Aldridge with you until 1 o'clock.
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2: In observance of Columbus Day and Indigenous Peoples Day, Cincinnati residents will find many government offices closed today. An Ellesmere woman has died after crashing while riding a scooter. Police say 58-year-old Rhonda Perry was riding Saturday when she lost control and crashed in Park Hills. She was taken to UC Medical Center for care and later died. Police say she had not been wearing a helmet at the time of the crash. One person is dead after a weekend shooting in Covington. The incident happened just before 3:30 a.m. Saturday at a 4th Street Speedway gas station. The victim later died at UC Medical Center. 21-year-old Jacob Combs has been arrested and charged with murder. Police are investigating the death of a Hamilton Township boy. Officers responded Saturday to reports of a missing 10-year-old nonverbal autistic boy. The child's body was found in a pond inside the Hammerwood Court subdivision. His name has not been released. The Bengals improved to 3-2 after Sunday's win in Miami. Cincinnati beat the Dolphins 31-24. The Bengals have a bye week in week 6 and return to play October 25th on the road.

0: I'm Hamilton County Commissioner Alicia Reese. Every week, I talk to folks throughout this county who wonder how they're going to afford to make it, how they're going to afford rising costs, food, gas, and health care. Congressman Greg Landsman stood with me in fighting against higher utility costs. We need a fighter we can count on. That's why I'm voting for Congressman Landsman, because he understands how to get things done. This year, his bipartisan bill to lower prescription drug costs for seniors became law, and he got the money to replace 10,000 lines of lead pipes to protect our kids' future.
1: And I'm not done. I'm Greg Landsman, and I'm going to keep fighting to lower healthcare costs, make life more affordable, and deliver for families right here at home.
0: He shows up, he listens, he brings back funding to Southwest Ohio, and he gets things done. I'm asking you to join with me and get out and vote to reelect Congressman Greg Landsman.
1: I'm Greg Landsman, candidate for Congress, and I approve this message. Paid for by Landsman for Congress.
2: And I think one of the things that was mentioned in that conversation, I think one of the things you can't get away from when we talk about voting and how we choose candidates is, you know, we make the assumption that everybody's value system is the same. That what I value, you also value. And I think this is something that politicians like to talk about American values, that there, and maybe there was at some point in time in this country, a shared set of values that we kind of all agreed on. But I don't think that's the case anymore. I think people have different sets of values. So as for me, character matters. Like the character of an individual, I don't care what your policies are. If you are a bad dude, if you are a liar, if you're somebody that can't be trusted, I don't care what you're offering. I can't get down with you. Like, that's disqualifying for me, in my opinion, because if you're a liar, how can I believe anything you say? If you'll cheat, how do I know you can't? You're not going to cheat me. Right. So character is a big thing that for some people that doesn't matter. It matters more to them what you're offering. What are you offering me? What am I going to get out of it? And if you happen to be a piece of trash, so be it. I can overlook that as long as I'm getting what I want. And you would think, and this is one of the things that I think is most aggravating for somebody like me. If you're a character person, that bothers you when other people are willing to overlook that. Because that's a personal value that you have. That's something that's ingrained in your spirit. That's like part of who you are. And so when people go counter to that or they challenge it, you take it intensely personal because it's a value system that's a part of you. You know, some people value justice. Justice is a big concept for them. It's a big value. So when they see or feel injustices, that doesn't matter. Everything else goes to the wayside. We got to get justice first before we can talk about these other things. For other people, justice is subjective. Justice is conditional. Justice can be self-serving for some people. So what makes it such a challenge, particularly in this political environment, is that we all have different value systems. And I think we like to pretend, or at least we like to put out there, that there's this shared set of American morals and values that I don't think exists, at least not in today. Maybe it did at one point, I'm skeptical about if that was even true. But this is the bill of goods that we get sold in this country. And I don't know. And if it was true, I'd love to hear from you all. What do you think? If we have a shared set of values in this country, what are they? What are they? What's a shared set of values that every American supposedly agrees on? I don't think you can find it. I don't think you can find it. Let's go to the phones. All right, Ron, what's on your mind, Ron?
3: Yes, sir. Good morning.
2: Good morning.
3: I've been voting since I was 18, and I noticed a steady pattern of when the different parties switch power and Democrats come into office, the presidential office, their first 4 years is normally cleaning up the Republicans' mess.

0: understand what I'm saying?
1: Yeah. I mean, that one could say that's probably been true in the last few administrations.
0: Yeah, and I'm saying with Obama had 8 years, and he was able to make significant gains and clean up a lot of mess. But even in with Biden's situation, I felt like his first 4 years was cleaning up Trump's mess, and at least trying to give us some semblance of the country being ran for all people instead of some people. And I said, this mess, Trump's going to leave in office once he leaves. Once again, the first 4 years is going to be spent backtracking and straightening up this guy's mess. And it just seems like it's a merry-go-round. It's the same thing over and over again. And it seems like the accountability seems to elude people, or they just don't care, because you keep going through this same process, and it's getting further and further away from the people versus the corporations around America. They're dictating policy at the disadvantage to the working poor, working class, and we're getting punished because of policy differences and party differences. And I mean, you're in the media, and I'm quite sure you get a more bird's eye view of what's going on information wise than we do. But I'm just curious, how do you look at that?
1: Yeah, so Ron, thanks for your call, Ron. I'm going to answer your question here. So here's what I think. I think that part of the problem that we have is that in our politics, in order to get elected to office, you have to show what the other side has done wrong, right? So again, I think a couple of callers have said this, the reason why people vote is either to keep things the same or to make a change. So if I'm the party on the outside looking in, my case that I have to make to voters is, hey, here's what we need to change about what's being done by the current administration and how they're messing up. So everything is about what's wrong with the previous administration. I don't care whether that's Republicans or Democrats, and I'm not saying that some of that isn't based in fact, but that's the basis. Nobody is coming to the table and saying, giving the other side credit for anything, right? Even if what they did was good. You know, when you hear Republicans talk about Obama, right, and his administration, oh, it's how terrible Obama was. Well, let's not forget, George W. Bush inherited a surplus, a balanced surplus budget when he came into office. And that man proceeded to put us into the worst economic situation since the Great Depression. That's what he did with a surplus. Now, some will say, well, he had 9/11 and all of that. OK, yeah, we had the terrorist attack on the country and we had to respond to that. But how did he respond to it? He responded by getting us into a forever war with the wrong country on a lie about weapons of mass destruction. So he dug us in a tremendous hole. And if you don't remember how bad it was back in 2008, or 2007, when he left office, just go ask the folks in my hometown of Middletown what kind of destruction the Bush years did to them in that community. Right. And so Obama comes in, and when people say, well, what did Obama do? Well, let's see. Obama stabilized the cratering economy. He saved the housing market. He saved the auto industry. Banks were ready to fold. He had to do a lot of things just to get us back on track, to dig us out of a tremendous hole. So for those of you Obama critics, like, what did Obama do? Like, that's the dumbest question ever. He dug us out of a ditch that George W. Bush put us in. He saved the economy. He got people into health care. You were forgetting, before Obamacare came along, insurance companies could just deny you coverage if you got sick. don't give me that garbage about what did Obama do. He saved this country. That's what he did. So then he gets it on. Then he gets it on track. Right. We're doing good. Things are humming along. The economy is doing well. And Donald Trump inherits that economy from Obama. I don't care what you say. There was nothing that Donald Trump did in the first 2-3 months of his presidency that created the economy that he enjoyed. He was riding the coattails of the Obama's economy. And then when it switched to him after he'd been there long enough, what came along? COVID. Now, COVID wasn't his fault, but how he managed it was his fault. Calling it a hoax, all of these other different things. And let's not forget that the shutdowns that people love to blame liberals for was done under President Trump. They started under Trump. These are facts that are not in dispute. So, yeah, so what Ron is saying is true. At least for the last few administrations, Democrats have had to come in and clean up the mess, the incompetence of Republican administrations. That's not in dispute. George W. Bush, until Trump, was widely regarded as the worst president of all time. I don't even think Republicans would argue that. And Trump followed right in those footsteps. He squandered the economy that Obama gave him. Biden had to come around and stabilize things after COVID. Now, look, there are a lot of problems with the Biden administration. I'm not going to act like Joe Biden's presidency was flawless. But once again, when you look at what Democratic presidents the last few cycles have had to address and dig out that was left by their Republican counterparts, there's no comparison. Now, granted, inflation was high, but it was going down. But inflation was still high when Trump took over. Last I looked, it ain't that much better. If it is at all. So what, are you still blaming Joe Biden for inflation? You want to take credit for Obama's economy when Trump's been on the job for 2 or 3 months? That's all Trump. But now he's been in office for 2 or 3 years, or for 2 years now, and inflation ain't really moved much, but it's still Joe Biden's fault. Which is it? Come on, man. It's my man Chris Carter used to say when he was hosting Monday Night Football. Come on, man. Come on. So we got to move to a point where our politicians are just getting out of this notion of everything that the previous administration did was wrong. So we got to roll back everything that they did and start to take a more honest assessment and say, hey, what this administration, they got this part right. Let's keep that moving on. And then the things that we need to change. Donald Trump was so intent on tearing up the Iran deal on day one that that's what he did. And he didn't have any other alternative. And now we're locked up in a war with Iran. How great of an idea was it to tear up the Iran deal now? They want to talk about America was sending boatloads of money to Iran. They were sending it in pallets over to Iran. Well, how much money are we spending now in a meaningless war with the Strait of Hormuz being what it was? How much are we spending now? Are we still not spending pallets of U.S. American dollars on Iran? Come on, man. Come on, man. All right, we're going to take a quick break. And when we come back, we got Pharaoh, we got GS on hold. More calls from you. 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Kevin Aldridge with you until 1 o'clock.
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3: I'm Hamilton County Commissioner Alicia Reese. Every week, I talk to folks throughout this county who wonder how they're going to afford to make it, how they're going to afford rising costs, food, gas, and health care. 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

0: 1230 WDBZ, your talk station. We are the Buzz of Cincinnati. This is the Lincoln Ware Show. Kevin Aldridge sitting in for Lincoln Ware today. I wonder what Lincoln is doing today. Relaxing somewhere. Yeah. I ain't gonna put that on Lincoln, man. It's 11:20. I don't think at Lincoln at least starts until after the show is over, right? Okay. I'ma leave that alone. Let's go to the phones where we got Pharaoh who's been waiting on hold. Pharaoh, good morning to you. What's on your mind?
1: Yeah, I'm all right, Kevin. I want to talk about a few things.
0: Yes, sir.
1: You know, first I heard you talking about people and character. You know, I would say, speaking about character, if you look at the collective character of white folks and how they have treated us collectively, would we have anything to do with them at all?
0: Well, I think if you're looking at, you know, historically the way that that black folks have been treated in their time here, yeah, black people would have every reason to hold a grudge.
1: My point is this: it's not about holding a grudge; it's about seeing a person or a people for who they really are. That they don't mean you any good, so you deal with them as less as possible. Only when necessary. Also,
0: Let me ask you this, Pharaoh, before you go on from that point. So do you think that's fair to paint every white person with that broad brush? I mean, even Malcolm X, as much as he was against white folks early in his ministry, came to see that every white person wasn't what some of the worst were.
1: What I'm saying, Kevin, is that there are no absolutes.
0: Okay.
1: There are no absolutes. But that's why I speak about the collective.
0: Okay.
1: You know, you have individuals who might show some sense of concern. You can't just broad brush everybody, but I'm speaking collectively.
0: Okay.
1: But the other thing, I heard Sister Bridge Friday speaking about her Bible. I want to ask you a question about the Bible. Matter of fact, a couple of questions I want to ask you about it. Do you believe in that Adam and Eve story about an apple or whatever fruit it was? Do you believe that?
0: I believe the Bible, Pharaoh.
1: I'm asking a specific question.
0: Well, you know what, Pharaoh? Here's what I say.
1: Yes or no?
0: Yes, I do.
1: So what you're saying then is that the reason why everything happens in the world, what's going on in the world, murders, killings, rapes, robbed, whatever you name it, it happened because somewhere at one time somebody bit into a piece of fruit. That's what you're saying.
0: No. See, and this is where I think those who don't. So Pharaoh, do you study the Bible or do you just talk about the Bible?
1: I spent from the time I was 7 years old to the time I was 17 going to church every Sunday.
0: Okay, but that's different. You can go to church every Sunday and not study the Bible, Pharaoh.
1: Bible also, too. I also studied and researched the originator of your Bible.
0: Mm-hmm.
1: Your King James Version in 1611. So I'm asking the question, if you say you believe in that concept,
0: The point of the story is not about whether you bit into an apple, Pharaoh.
1: The concept
0: of the story is about let me finish. You asked me a question. I'm going to answer your question. But you don't want the real answer because you want to be right. You want to try to reduce it to a children's story.
1: I'm only going by what it says.
0: You're trying to reduce it to a children's story. And this is what I say. Your answer, Pharaoh, this is why I don't like to get into debates on the radio, because your answer to when I asked you how you studied the Bible was I went to church every Sunday
1: and
0: from when I was 6 years old. That ain't the same as studying the Bible. There are a lot of people that go to church every Sunday. And if you ask them what a certain book was about, who wrote it, what the historical context and all that was, they couldn't tell you. They couldn't tell you a thing. And that's my suspicion. That's my suspicion. Pharaoh, don't make me mute you, brother, because I still got my finger on the controls. I'm trying to have a conversation with you, but you're not going to overtalk me. Now, the answer to your question is because you want to reduce it to a childhood fable. The point of that story is not about the fruit. The point of that story is about disobeying the word of God, which is something that you should be able to relate to if you're a spiritual person, that we should all be obedient to the word of God. So it ain't about biting into the fruit. It's about doing something counter to what God told you to do and being influenced by somebody else to do the wrong thing and to try to turn yourself into a god by thinking you know more than God. But sometimes I think a lot of callers on this station think that they know more than God. What do we say? Who was it that said earlier? Smart dumb cats. I'm not saying that that's you, Pharaoh, but I'm saying there's a certain humility that comes along with knowing what you don't know. And the essence of faith is taking those things that cannot be seen, for which there's not a ton of evidence, but leaning on the faith of what your Lord says. So I'm not going to sit here and tell you that I know exactly how things broke up with Adam and Eve, because I wasn't there, nor were you, nor was anybody that's walking on this earth or had walked on this earth was there in the beginning to be able to know how things went down or document anything. So all of us are operating on a mechanism of faith because none of us was there. I don't care how certain you think you are about your particular faith or stance. You weren't there. So to a degree, all of us are taking somebody else's word for what we believe. True?
1: Kevin, can I talk now?
0: Yeah, go ahead, Pharaoh.
1: First of all, what you're giving me is your interpretation.
0: Well, that's all we got, brother.
1: What it said.
0: Okay. Okay.
1: And what it said about eating a piece of fruit and opening up people's eyes and becoming knowledgeable about good and evil. And that's what it said. Now, you're giving your own interpretation of it.
0: Well, Pharaoh, what do you believe? What do you believe, Pharaoh?
1: What's your
0: creation story on terms of what you believe?
1: We don't have time.
0: I know we don't. Okay, you're right, Pharaoh, and we gone, brother. We don't have time for that. See, Pharaoh always wants to try to shoot holes in and try to take out somebody else's faith. But what does Pharaoh believe? See, I know Pharaoh got on here and he had a debate. Am I right? I didn't get a chance to listen to it all. But I'm going to just say this. One, I know my Bible. I know my religion. I've studied other religions as a product of having to study sometime in seminary. I have not completed my seminary degree, but I've started. And I've studied enough to know a little bit about a lot of other different religions. In addition to that, I like to debate. But I'm not going to do it on here for 2 minutes with Pharaoh. But I guarantee you, brother, we could sit down and we could have a theological debate and discussion. And I wouldn't do it. It's not personal, but just undressing you, because a person who can't argue what they believe, but can only try to discredit what somebody else believe, ain't got no faith. So Pharaoh always comes on here and tries to blow holes in what do you believe? It's like the Trump supporters. They can always tell you what they need to tear down, but they can't tell you what they're building. They'll tell you we need to get rid of Obamacare, but they only got a concept of a plan for how to replace it. See, people who ain't got nothing can always try to attack something that has something. So, Pharaoh, next time you come on, instead of trying to attack things that you don't understand, that you haven't studied, why don't you try to convince and influence your audience as to what you believe. I know there's a bunch of cats that come on here and always got something to say about Christianity. But my question is if your religion or whatever you believe is so much better, why ain't people following you? Why ain't your message penetrating? Why can't you preach and evangelize and convert people to what you believe? If your stuff is so right and so strong, I said this before, what kind of God can't influence people? If your God is so strong or whatever you believe in is so right and so correct, why are you in the minority? Last I checked, the Bible is the best-selling book year after year. Year after year. And I'm sure they'll white supremacy and all this. But your God ain't bigger than white supremacy. Your God ain't bigger than the economy. Come on, man. That's going to be my phrase for today. Come on, man.
2: Mr. Aldridge, would you be willing to debate the Pharaoh on
0: no, and don't get me wrong. Let me say this. I would be willing to do it. But I'm not going to do it because it would generally serve no purpose. You know, I've said it before, which is why, you know, I don't duck questions. I answer questions on here. But you could give us the breadth of the show, 3 hours to debate. That's not going to convert somebody serious. If you're serious about your spiritual walk, you got to spend some time in the word, in the study, and sincere. Like, I don't believe Pharaoh is sincere in trying to gain understanding. He's going in it with an agenda to not an open mind, but with an agenda to discredit. And that to me, I mean, I just don't see the value in a debate like that, because there's nothing that I can say that will convince somebody whose main agenda or main goal is to discredit what somebody else believes. And so, maybe could there be some people out there listening that might be converted by that? Possibly, maybe. And so I'm not ducking Pharaoh because I'm scared or, I don't think that it could go that way. My question would be in the value of doing it. You know, I didn't get to listen to the entirety of the debate that he did, and it was entertaining. But I think that, you know, for me, the spiritual walk is a little bit more serious, and I wouldn't want to dilute that conversation trying to debate it with Pharaoh. But I say this, Alan Temple is on Reading Road in Cincinnati. Pharaoh can come through any Sunday. Bible studies on Wednesday. We even do it virtually. It's in those types of environments. If we're going to sit down and have a conversation and fellowship, I'm happy to do it there. But I won't make it into a sideshow. All right. We got to take a break. 1230 WDBZ, your talk station.
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5: I'm Greg Landsman, candidate for Congress, and I approve this message. 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
4: I'm Hamilton County Commissioner Alicia Reese. 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
0: 1230 WDBZ, your talk station. This is the Lincoln Ware Show. Kevin Aldridge sitting in for Lincoln Ware today. I don't know about you, but I'm having fun today on this Monday, getting the week off to a good start. Let's go to the phones. We got GS, who's been waiting on hold for a while. GS, thank you for your patience. What's going on this morning?
17: Thank you, sir, for taking my call. I have a question for you regarding something you said last Friday, and I hope that you will allow me to stay on and follow up with you, depending on your answer, if that's okay.
0: Yeah, that's fine. Go ahead. What's your question?
17: You know, that craziness about heck self and the, you know, public shooting came up. Somebody asked you about it, and you said that you don't agree with capital punishment. And if I remember correctly, Mr. Aldridge, you said, I don't believe that when someone murders somebody, that society should handle it by murdering them.
0: Yes.
17: Okay. And I know that you are a pastor, a man of God. So would you say that your boss, Almighty God, he ordered the murder of people in the Old Testament? That he, that's what he was doing? It was murder?
0: That what God was doing was murder?
17: Yes, God said if somebody takes a life, then so, their life should be taken.
0: Yeah, so there so, is...
17: So is that, do you couch that as murder?
0: No. So here's what I would say, and a lot of biblical scholars and people have said this, that there is actually precedence, or that there is scripture that says that could be deemed according to what God sees as justice, right? That in some instances where someone commits a murder, that if society or the authority chooses to take their life, that would be justified, right? That would be righteous justice, for lack of a better term. So there are a lot of people who are on, even Christians who believe in capital punishment, who use that version of scripture. I tend to subscribe to the belief that vengeance is the Lord's. So we can't judge God by our humanitarian standards in terms of how he thinks and how he acts, because you can't question the ultimate authority. But I do go off of the commandments, which we asked for, which God gave to us, which was thou shalt not kill, and that vengeance is his, that the Lord will repay. So that's where I operate from in my belief system. And I often, and I said it on the show, just what I believe, I don't see how you can say as a society that killing is wrong, but if you kill, we're going to kill you. That, well, and it hasn't proven to be any kind of deterrent to crime. I see it as revenge. Like, that's basically what it is. And so the question that one has to ask themselves in a civilized moral society, are you okay with revenge killings? Because that's what it is.
17: Well, I think that in our society, it's most likely messed up because man has gotten into it and they've messed it up. And they do things wrong. I agree with you on that. But to say that if somebody kills, and if be it Almighty God or society takes the life of the perpetrator, I don't think that's murder. You mentioned that you said it's vengeance, and you said vengeance belongs to Almighty God, and that's correct. But the Bible also says that the powers that be, they are the arm of the Lord, and he directs them. You know, it says to, you know, follow the laws of the land, because that is the arm of the Lord. Am I correct?
0: So let me ask you this, GS. So
17: he employs the powers that be to carry out the vengeance that you mentioned.
0: Sure.
17: So like I said, I don't think it's murder, you know, to say it's murder. When it's justified, when it's right, it's justice. But, you know, when we're doing something, you know, Heck Self is trying to do something to show how tough he is, and that's completely wrong. You know, but like I said, in the Old Testament, as you know, they didn't have prisons. Either you paid back, or if you couldn't pay it back, then you died. You can't pay back a life. So that's where the death came in. But they didn't have prisons. Like I said, if somebody stole something, hey, they had to. You steal somebody's sheep, you have to pay back four of them, but you could be the person's slave until you were able to pay back. Mm-hmm. And that was the Lord's way. And like I said, he said, if you take a life, then yours would be taken. And I don't think that it could be said that that's murder.
0: Yeah, I'll just go down. I'll go down this path. If you were going to tell me that our leadership is in prayer, in consultation, is acting on the will of God in certain situations, I'll go along with you, GS. But I doubt very seriously that when people are sitting on death row and they're being executed, that our government leadership is sitting in prayer and consultation with God about whether this is a just and righteous movement. I doubt very seriously. Pete Hegseth prayed, and the Lord told him to execute people on a live stream.
17: No, sir, not at all. You know, when you get right down to it,
0: our judgment as human beings is flawed.
17: Yes,
0: it's why we wind up with innocent people on death row. I ain't gonna say all the time, but it happens. And
17: yes, so all I would say to that, Mr. Aldridge, is that I would say make that point. But to say that it's murder, then you have to also implicate God, Almighty God, because He's the one that said that. And you know, as far as he's up there praying and talking this all this junk, but you know the scripture that reminds me of him, that brings him to my mind every day, is that scripture where the Lord says, "You did this wrong, and you did that, and you did this garbage, you did all this mess," and he said, "The Lord said, I said nothing, and because of that, you think I'm altogether such a one as you." And that's the way I think. The Lord would tell Hegseth, "Hey, you think I'm like you. I'm nothing like you." And so our government, our system is messed up. So yeah, we should probably not have the death penalty. But I wouldn't put the broad brush on it to say that is murder, because then, like I said, you have to implicate the Almighty as well. But thank you, sir.
0: All right, GS, appreciate the call. You have a good one. All right, we're going to take a quick break, and when we come back, we got Ms. Jerry on hold. More calls from you, 749-1230 is the number if you want to get on board. This is the Lincoln Ware Show. Kevin Aldridge with you until 1 o'clock.
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16: I'm Hamilton County Commissioner Alicia Reese. 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
19: Is John Youssef serious?
20: People living in poverty are just not very, they're not very experienced at navigating the real world, right? I remember talking to one young lady who said, well, I don't really know how money works at a grocery store, because she grew up and has lived all of her adult life using SNAP cards to buy groceries. And so you literally have to teach people how to budget.
19: John Eustead really said that. How is he supposed to represent me when he looks down on me? I would like to tell John Eustead, growing up on SNAP made me the woman I am today. When I was struggling, I had no choice but to navigate the world. That's how I survived. John Eustead definitely showed us who he is.
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21: I'm Sherrod Brown, running for Senate. I approve this message.
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0: Kevin Aldridge sitting in for Lincoln Ware today. And these first couple of hours have flown by, ladies and gentlemen, but we are having a good time.
2: Also, Mr. Aldridge, first of all, a pleasure always working with you, first of all. Second of all, if you called in today, you can call in tomorrow as well. There's no, you know, the every other day rule, you know, is out of the window since the pastor, the minister, the great Kevin Aldridge is here today. And when Lincoln returns tomorrow, you get to call in tomorrow. So don't hold back. You know, I'm going to wait till Lincoln call back, come back. You can call in today and tomorrow consecutively, okay?
0: All right, and I think that's kind of the standard rule when I fall in for Lincoln, right? Whenever I fill in for Lincoln, like, y'all don't penalize people for... Right.
2: Whenever anyone fills in.
0: Yeah. Okay. Well, yeah, so don't hold back if you want to get on. If you've been holding back because you're like, I don't want to blow my one call for the week, come on ahead and call in. Let's have a conversation. And right now, we're going to have a conversation with Ms. Jerry. Ms. Jerry, what's on your mind?
28: Hi, Mr. Aldridge. It's a pleasure listening to you.
0: I appreciate that.
28: I've never called in before, but it is just my pleasure. I like your responses to Pharaoh and this the previous caller. And what I was thinking, you know, but then the scripture says you can't argue with a fool. I'm not calling him a fool, but then it is. Increase into other ungodliness, a lot of stuff that don't make sense if you feel like he's trying to discredit you to get his point across.
0: Mm-hmm.
28: And but I was just laughing the whole time because sometimes I don't think, you know, I could sound foolish to somebody else listening. I don't think Pharaoh believes in the creation, or I think one time I got to talk to him and he thinks people came was born from under the water. Now, I've been taught that men was made from the dust of the ground, and woman came from the rib of the man. So, you know, I don't know what people are, what religion or what they're listening to. But then the other thing, I guess the problem I have, I'm mad about the politics, what's going on in the world with the president. I hate to even call him that. And what can we do to stand up for ourselves? I was thinking about the slaves, how they, at some point they had to fight. I mean, and I believe God is okay with war, because when you can't get a resolution, then you go to war. And but there's a strategy,
0: mm-hmm.
28: you know, that even God told his people, you know, to use. And I think one time I saw, and I could be wrong, and I know you're a man of God, where he fought from heaven.
0: mm-hmm.
28: So, but you can step in at any time. But this is just where I'm at, you know, to see us trying to, like Trump is trying to take us back to the lynching and slavery. This is where he wants us to be. And some, it looks like some of us have fallen into the trap. So you can jump in there, and I'll just listen to you.
0: Okay, thank you. Thank you for the call, Ms. Jerry. You know, Ms. Jerry asked a question, what can we do? So I think it, and she talked about war and revolution and all of that. And yes, eventually there could become a point where, quote unquote, revolution or taking action comes in. I don't think we're anywhere near that point in this country, mainly because there are so many levers that we have not used to get the change that we want. One, there are more people who don't vote in this country that do vote. I mean, that's just a fact. Even when you look at the number of people that have voted, there are a lot more people who don't vote, who don't bother to engage in the process. And we'll just talk about black folks, since that's kind of how things was coined in terms of the issues that we have. I mean, you have people who come on this radio station who talk about not voting. And I like to keep it real. Okay, if you got any black person out there that's pumping into your head that we're going to be able to go to war with the government and win, just don't even listen to those individuals, because they will shoot you so fast. They will take down our neighborhood so fast that you won't even know what happened. So just get that out of your head. It's like Nelson Mandela told Winnie Mandela. And so I tell you this not because I don't believe in the issues and in the fight, but this is a battle we can't win. That's why Nelson Mandela was a great leader, why eventually he became the president of a country that was once engulfed in apartheid. Because he didn't have a problem with telling his people the truth. And so all of these people out here talking about, oh, well, we need to arm up and get ready for war, go to garbage. Most of us ain't built for that, ain't ready for that. You ain't got no potted meat and water stored up in your basement. Probably number one, because the economy's so bad, you can't afford it. You're not, black folks ain't ready to go to war. So let's just stop that nonsense right now. And let's look at what we do have in our ability to control and influence. And that is with our vote. That is with our political power and influence. So why don't we try first? Because I don't think we've ever really tried this, probably since Reconstruction. Why don't we try it and see if all of us in mass got up off the couch and actually voted in an election? And let's see if it works before we determine that your vote don't matter. If your vote didn't matter, why do you think they fight so hard to stop you from voting? Why did he think they want you to count how many marbles is in a jar or show up with all of these different types of identification? They don't want you to vote because they know when black people show up to vote, we change things. We alter history. It's been proven time and again. But we drink that Kool-Aid for all of y'all out there about drinking the white man's Kool-Aid and all that. You drinking it when you don't vote. And I get there have been politicians that have failed us, that haven't delivered, but you can't change it. It's the only avenue that you got. Unless you want the streets littered with dead black bodies and a feudal war that you can't win in this country. So let's cut with the nonsense and the BS and start developing some real strategies that are going to work for us. We got to stop entertaining the nonsense. All right, we're going to take a quick break. And on the other side of the hour, we got Langston, we got Brent, we got Teresa and Ozzy all waiting on hold. We're going to get to all of your calls as we enter the final hour of the Lincoln Ware Show.
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3: Police are investigating the death of a Hamilton Township boy. Officers responded Saturday to reports of a missing 10-year-old nonverbal autistic boy. The child's body was found in a pond inside the Hammerwood Court subdivision. His name has not been released. One person is dead after a weekend shooting in Covington. The incident happened just before 3:30 a.m. Saturday at a 4th Street Speedway gas station. The victim later died at UC Medical Center. 21-year-old Jacob Combs has been arrested and charged with murder. An Ellesmere woman has died after crashing while riding a scooter. Police say 58-year-old Rhonda Perry was riding Saturday when she lost control and crashed in Park Hills. She was taken to UC Medical Center for care and later died. Police say she had not been wearing a helmet at the time of the crash. The Bengals improved to 3-2 after Sunday's win in Miami. Cincinnati beat the Dolphins 31-24. The Bengals have a bye week in week 6 and return to play October 25th on the road versus Baltimore. In observance of Columbus Day and Indigenous Peoples Day, Cincinnati residents will find many government offices closed today. I'm Heather Pascoe on 1230 The Buzz.
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0: I'm Hamilton County Commissioner Alicia Reese. Every week, I talk to folks throughout this county who wonder how they're going to afford to make it, how they're going to afford rising costs, food, gas, and health care. Congressman Greg Landsman stood with me in fighting against higher utility costs. We need a fighter we can count on. That's why I'm voting for Congressman Landsman, because he understands how to get things done. This year, his bipartisan bill to lower prescription drug costs for seniors became law, and he got the money to replace 10,000 lines of lead pipes to protect our kids' future.
1: And I'm not done. I'm Greg Landsman, and I'm going to keep fighting to lower healthcare costs, make life more affordable, and deliver for families right here at home.
0: He shows up, he listens, he brings back funding to Southwest Ohio, and he gets things done. I'm asking you to join with me and get out and vote to reelect Congressman Greg Landsman.
1: I'm Greg Landsman, candidate for Congress, and I approve this message. 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
2: Or naturally, you're no use to them, except for this time of the year.
3: Yep.
2: So that's really what I had today, brother. I was going to hit something else, but yay, you're doing a great job as usual, and keep up the great work.
3: All right. Thanks, Langston. Yeah, I mean, look, I think it was LBJ that said, if you can convince even the lowest white person that he's better than the best black person, they will empty their pockets for you. And that has been, unfortunately, the playbook that the conservative movement has used. You know, what made Martin Luther King so dangerous at the end was he was starting to convince poor white folks that they had something in common with the struggle of black folks. And that made him dangerous. Because if poor white people ever wake up to the notion that they regard you in the same way that they do us, the only thing you got going for you is that they convince you that your white skin makes you better. But they don't care any more about you than the powers that be at the top, those one percenters. They don't care any more about you than they care about us. But they do use it to keep us divided and fighting over the crumbs and making you believe that the reason why the American dream ain't hitting you is because of DEI, because of woke policies, because of some transgender person or somehow or another. What the heck does somebody getting a transgender, sir? And I'm not saying that I'm in favor of, you know, surgery on minors without parental consent or anything like that. Like, that's not even the point. But the point is, what does that have to do with your day in and day out life and your ability to afford life? Nothing. But these are the things that they are so very much adept at getting us to argue and fight over the difference and the convincing you that somehow or another you're superior to somebody else because something's wrong with them. You're superior to a transgender person because, wow, well, they're strange or whatever it is. And some people get off on that. We even fall prey to it as black people sometimes because we get so stepped on that sometimes we're looking for somebody to look down on. But we got to stop taking the one percenters' cheese and wake up and recognize that we have more in common than we have differences. You have nothing in common with Donald Trump. Most of the people who vote for him have nothing in common with that man. You can't go where he go. You can't travel like he travel. You can't eat like he eat. You can't dress like he dresses. You can't get into the places that he can get into. None of that. Yet this man has convinced you that somehow or another he can relate to you. It just defies logic. All right, let's go to Teresa, who's been waiting on hold. Teresa, what's on your mind?
4: Hi, Mr. Altridge. I just wanted to call in. Our household early voted last week, and it was crowded. It was a good crowd there. But I wanted to ask a question about, we also voted for, our household voted for Cincinnati Public School. And for the people that don't want to support the levy, I was wondering, that parking lot that they have for the homeless children and the families,
3: mm-hmm.
4: don't that money, like if it fails, wouldn't that

0: affect that parking lot where they can be safe and have showers and eat and things like that?
1: Yeah, so that's a good question, Teresa. They haven't mentioned that as part of the cuts that would be coming, but I'm thinking like if money becomes an issue as a result of this failure and you're looking to trim around the edges, like I don't know how much of that CPS is spending out of its own budget, whether they're getting any philanthropic donations to help make that happen. I don't know enough of the details about that, but it wouldn't be too hard to imagine that if you're looking at what's necessary, what you have to do and what you like to do, I think that falls in the category of like to do, not have to do. And yeah. So that could be a casualty, but I have not specifically heard them say that.
0: Yeah. So people that don't want to vote for the school levy, think about that, because I think it would affect that, the children and the families that live in that parking lot. But I don't know if you guys talked about the Bengals. I came in late, but it looks like we're in trouble.
1: Yeah, why do you say that, Teresa?
0: Well, that team, they lost, what, 4 games in a row?
1: Mm-hmm.
0: And the quarterback threw 3 interceptions, and then they came back and almost won the game.
1: Yeah, so Teresa, look at it this way, and I said this. Miami didn't almost win the game. They came back. They came back. Cincinnati controlled the game from the beginning to the end. They made it interesting at the end, but... But if you look at the way the Bengals kind of managed that game, if it was a much more competitive and tighter game, maybe they played defense a little bit tougher. Maybe they played a little bit looser down the stretch. They don't give up as much as they do when they have a big lead. They're more interested in letting Miami run time off the clock than they're concerned about the scores. I mean, a lot of that goes into it. I'll say this. I said it out off the top. I would have liked to have seen them win that game more decisively. I agree with you there. But I'm not going to go so far as to say it's a sign that we're any worse off than we were the week before. I still kind of feel like that defense, the key to them is they got to get turnovers. When they don't get turnovers, it becomes harder for the Bengals to win games. And that's what they got to figure out. Is how to get that defense to be more consistent without the turnovers, because we actually ran the ball not too bad yesterday. But
0: mm-hmm.
1: Yeah, I mean, I agree with you. I think right now they got to make some real improvements. They got a bye week, so they got some time to work on some stuff. But you're right. I think all of us looking at this we're optimistic but nervous.
0: Yeah,
1: you know. So,
0: all right.
1: We'll see. Well, thank you for the call, Teresa. I appreciate it.
0: Bye bye.
1: All right, Let's go to Brent. Brent, what's on your mind this morning?
2: Oh, nothing much. Associate Pastor Kevin, how are you doing?
1: I'm doing good. Doing good.
2: That's good. Yeah, I know you don't do shout outs, but I'd like to give a special shout out to Mama Herring. That's David's mama. Just want to say hello, and once I make it up to Cincinnati, I'll make sure I get up there and hug your neck.
1: So, all right.
2: We will start it there. Also, you know, you're talking about the unity that Martin Luther King Jr. was bringing with the Poor People's Campaign, mm-hmm. which ultimately that and the Vietnam War, his stance on that is where it really lowered his, standing in the black community, because they only wanted to focus on black people, and he saw the bigger issue.
1: Mm-hmm.
2: But yeah, but also Fred Hampton, you know, remember he was also trying to, at 20, was he 20 years old, 21, uniting the Chicano gangs, the poor white folks, and that scared the hell out of Hoover and the FBI. So, you know, they wound up having to get rid of him, unfortunately.
1: Mm-hmm. Well, and Brent, you know, one of the things I don't think we give enough credit for are the things that the government did. You know,
2: yeah.
1: In that era, to create division and divisiveness, to sow seeds of separation between groups, right? How they tried to discredit individuals and different things of that nature. So, you know, to your point, the government definitely had an interest, and some would argue still has an interest, in making sure that that there's no unity among different, you know, different minority groups in this country.
2: Yeah, yeah, it was written in the early on, straight out of slavery, where white people and black people, poor white people and poor black people, were working together, so they made it against the law.
1: Yeah.
2: For them to work together. And, you know, that's where they started getting their status of being white. And all of the immigrant groups that came over, they eventually got their white cards. And yeah. Sadly, we have a bunch of black people who think they'll get their white card, but they never will. Mm-hmm. They'll be useful idiots like Mike Tyson, who's on the campaign trail with Donald Trump. And shout out to Walter Bradley mentioning that, to where he said he didn't know why he was there, which was similar to Lawrence Taylor when Donald Trump named him as part of the youth exercise committee. I don't know the exact name of the committee, but why would you put a convicted child rapist in charge of youth? Because he was soliciting underage girls for sex.
1: Yeah.
2: So
1: why wouldn't he, Brent? I mean, this is a man that close ties with Epstein, has mm-hmm. been caught on tape talking about groping and grabbing women and all yep. this other. Again, it just goes back to my earlier point about character and what yeah. people are capable of. And it's like birds of a feather flock together. Like, you're right. A normal person would never do that, Brent, but we don't have yeah. a normal president. Right. And yeah. so you're expecting a guy who has no filter, who has no boundaries to suddenly develop them because he's president. It's like alcohol. You know, it only yeah. accentuates your personality of what you are. And power is the same way.
2: Yeah. Yeah. And then the party of so-called family values will continue to ignore it, continue to downplay it. And, you know, he's not the pastor in chief and everything, but. That is, you will ignore everything that he says and does, and his vicious language towards especially women, black women specifically, but then get all your draws in a bunch because somebody happens to mention the lady that travels with Trump at all mm-hmm. times and writing him essentially love letters.
1: Right.
2: Yeah. So it is just insane. And, you know, he got them to believe, you know, short-term pain for long-term gain. You know, you hear them say that all the time now.
1: Yeah, well, they're getting a lot of short-term pain, but I have yet to see where anybody outside of the, you know, the top 10% has seen any mm-hmm. gains. You know, if I always challenge people, and this is what they'll go to, Brent. This is what they'll go mm-hmm. to, right? And I'm going to let you go, Brent, because I got to get ready to take a break after I say thanks for calling in. This is the go-to. Well, he fixed the border. He fixed the border. He's deporting people. Okay. Okay. He has. Trump's essentially shut down the border. Let's give him credit for that. People have different views on how ICE has been conducting itself. So you could think, you know, I'm sure if you're on his side, you could think that's a good thing. A lot of people don't. But let's give him that. So again, if you are struggling right now, tell me how Trump closing the border has impacted your life in one single way. So they sold you on the fact that, one, these were bad hombres. I think that's the word that Trump used. And that they were taking your jobs. Particularly those black jobs that he told us about. So if you are on the bottom rungs of society and you're struggling right now, where is that? Where is all of them jobs at? That these illegals were coming over here getting. I mean, he shut the border down. They ain't coming. They're not coming anymore. He's deported. Not as many as he wanted, but he's deported some. Where are the jobs that he promised that these folks was taking? Shouldn't you be getting more wages, more opportunities? But they never have an answer, Terrence. You know why? Because there is nothing. He hasn't done anything. And the one thing that he has done that you want to claim, you can't claim it. What is it? The $1,500, the Trump account. How many of y'all open Trump accounts? Trump accounts? How many of y'all have taken advantage of that $1,500? Do you even know about it? I don't even see him advertising that. Don't you think if you could get a free $1,500 from, he got commercials for everything else. Why wouldn't you be running 24-hour? Get into Trump fund. Get this money. Come on, man. We're going to take a quick break. And when we come back, we got more of the Lincoln Ware Show. Kevin Aldridge with you until 1 o'clock, 1230 WDBZ.
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8: I'm Hamilton County Commissioner Alicia Reese. Every week, I talk to folks throughout this county who wonder how they're going to afford to make it, how they're going to afford rising costs, food, gas, and health care. 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
9: And I'm not done. 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
9: I'm Greg Landsman, candidate for Congress, and I approve this message. 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

0: 1230 WDBZ, your talk station. We are the Buzz of Cincinnati. This is the Lincoln Ware Show. Kevin Aldridge with you until 1 o'clock. And let me make one factual correction. You know, I think I said, talking about the Trump accounts, it was $1,500. It's apparently it's only $1,000. So it wasn't even as generous as I was trying to give Trump a little bit more credit, but I stand corrected on the record. It's only $1,000, not $1,500. So here I was trying to be generous and extend an olive branch to Trump and saying he was giving y'all more money than he actually was, but it's only $1,000. And again, I stand behind it. Somebody was like, oh, well, Kevin, you're not for Trump giving people certificates of deposit? No, I'm all for it. But why isn't he advertising it more? Like, he just got busted spending your taxpayer dollars on political campaign propaganda to vote against Democrats, but not a single commercial. That would be something that would be worth a commercial, several commercials, just running nonstop. And you could actually make a case that you could spend taxpayer money on those types of commercials. Because it's giving money back to the American people. But no, we rather him spend your hard-earned tax dollars on his campaign materials. But that's all right. Let's go to Marquetta and see what Marquetta has to say. What's on your mind this morning?
1: I heard what you said about Sister Marquetta and her purses.
0: Hey, listen, we all have our vices. We all have our vices, Marquetta. I've got mine. I'm sure she would blow me up.
1: Okay, so I'm listening to you this morning. I got to push back on you for Pharaoh.
0: Okay.
1: You can believe what you want to believe. Nobody, I don't think that's what he's saying. My problem with Black Christian nationalism is when we hear the state of Texas saying they're going to teach the Bible in school. The Bible is not, it's not historical. It's not a factual, architecturally based document. It's a faith book.
0: That's not true. There actually is a lot of historical, data.
1: Name something.
0: Oh, well, I can go through, you can look through many kings, many leaders, many people's names who are in the Bible that are actually historical figures. People have established that Jesus is a historical figure, that there've been all kinds of archaeological digs and elements and things of that nature.
1: And they came up with nothing.
0: No, that's not true. Not true, Marquette. I'm not going to sit up here and let you say that, because that's absolutely not true. Anybody can get online and do it. And anybody can get online and do a simple Google search to find historical, accurate data of people who existed that are actually in the Bible. Locations, okay. Things of that nature. So I'm not going to sit up. I mean, I'm not going to debate with you, but I'm not going to sit up here and let you tell falsehoods that the Bible is all a story of fables and that there's no historical evidence to support anything that's in there. That's just not true.
1: Okay. The Bible comes from the worship of the Black Madonna and her child. It comes from Asar, Aset, and Heru. But if the Bible is so true, let everyone be subject to the governing authorities, for there is no authority except that which God has established. The authorities that exist have been established by God. That's Romans 13:1. Are you saying while in Rome, we shouldn't do as the Romans do?
0: While we're in Rome, we shouldn't do as the Romans do? No, I think we all should do.
1: The Bible basically tells us to obey our leaders and to obey the authority who is in power. Submit yourselves for the Lord's sake to every human authority, whether to the emperor as a supreme authority or to governors who are sent by him to punish those who do wrong and to condemn those who do right. When we had Netanyahu, who referenced the Amalek, and he said, he referenced the Bible. He said, we need to kill all of the Amalek. He was referencing the Bible as to why he had the right to go in and kill all of the Palestinians. He referenced the Bible because Israel is God's chosen people. When you talk to Black Americans who are mostly Christian, we worship Jesus Christ. We believe in Christ. How do we stand with Israel who don't believe in Christ?
0: Well, one, again, Marquetta, I think there's a difference between separating God's word and what God says. And here's what I'm going to say. Everybody who says, yes, Lord, don't know God. And so what I always say is if you are in concert and you are in fellowship with God, you know what God says. I don't listen to, nor do I count on the word of any man, because Netanyahu wouldn't be the first person to quote the Bible and misuse the Bible
1: for their own means.
0: So that's why God tells us that we need to be in prayer and fellowship with him and listen to his voices, so that one can discern his word from the words of man. And part of the reason why we get duped and we get fooled is because you got a lot of people who talk religion, but ain't in fellowship and ain't in consultation. They ain't prayed. They ain't asked God. And so you're trying to interpret the word of man without the guidance of God. And I hate to get on this pulpit, and I'm gonna have to let you go.
1: Let me ask you this real quick.
0: Okay.
1: Do you use ChatGPT or any of the chat boxes?
0: Sure, I use AI as a tool all the time for work.
1: Have you had the opportunity to even ChatGPT the DNC autopsy? Because I keep hearing most of y'all speak out of turn of what the autopsy advised. The autopsy is based on exit poll data, based off of surveys, etc. But every time I hear y'all, one of the things the autopsy said was stop calling people stupid. Because they take accountability. I'm going to read you some of what I ChatGPT. It said, the major caveat, the report omitted Biden's age and the Israel-Gaza conflict, and the DNC public is questioning and sourcing it, so its conclusion should not be treated as a defensive explanation of the law. See, they didn't mention Biden's age or the Israel-Gaza conflict as to why the DNC lost. If you read more, it says the DNC argued that Kamala Harris was not adequately prepared or positioned by the Biden administration before becoming the nominee, leaving her vulnerable to Republican attacks. We saw that. Democrats struggled to connect with Latino men, younger voters, rural communities, working class voters, and men more broadly. Why can't we push back on the party? Like, I'm down here in Texas, brother. Women are dying because they can't access abortions. This lady just died from preeclampsia. It's where the uterus starts tearing away from the baby. Her and the baby died because they can't access abortions. Tyler Rico, who would be the contender against Paxton. Paxton is a known pedophile. He's a criminal, et cetera, et cetera. But Tyler Rico is talking about a genderless guy and kids having six genders. That's silly when we need to have access to health care for women who dying because they got babies stuck in their tubes. So these silly arguments lead away from the more concrete things that we need to have on the platform. And the DNC needs to be pushed back. That's why the Democratic Socialist Party finally got their names out there, because you had corporate DNC representatives who were not pushing that type of thing. But I'll listen to you all.
0: Okay. All right. Thanks for the call, Marquetta. All right. We're going to take a quick break. And when we come back, we got the final 30 minutes of the Lincoln Ware Show. Kevin Aldridge with you until 1 o'clock.
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3: I'm Hamilton County Commissioner Alicia Reese. 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
0: 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This is the Lincoln Ware Show. Kevin Aldridge sitting in with Lincoln Ware until 1 o'clock this afternoon. And man, has it been an interesting show today. Interesting show today. And before we went to break, Marquetta was bringing up the topic or the point of, you know, the Democrats doing a tougher forensic analysis of why they lost. And there was a lot of things that she said in there, a lot of things that you could break down. And look, we know Kamala Harris was not put in the best possible position to win that race. The limited amount of time that she had, the fact that Joe Biden had to be forced out, and you know everybody in his camp wasn't thrilled about that and probably wasn't too eager to do a lot to help Kamala or put her in a position to win. Let's just be real about it. You know, we like to kind of romanticize the way Biden stepped aside and he's his national hero. And he should have never ran for the second term. Biden should have been a bridge president and stepped aside and let the Democrats have a fruitful primary process that could have ran its course to where you give a candidate an adequate amount of time. But Biden got caught up like most people do. Once you get the power, it's hard to turn it loose. And when you get to be Biden's age, particularly for men, I've seen it. You know, and this isn't an ageism statement. This is by and large the way that it is. Is you can be doing fine one day. You can look at the top of your, and then you fall off a cliff when you get to a certain age. And that age catches up with you. And it was the utmost amount of arrogance that Joe Biden thought he could beat Father Time. So let's start there. If we want to do a forensic analysis of why the Democrats lost. Let's start with the fact that you had an old president who thought that he could beat Father Time and get another 4 years. Now, me personally, I've said this. Biden could have been on life support with a priest reading him his last rites. I would have still voted for him over Donald Trump. But that's just me. But that being said, he should have stepped aside. He should have gave a clear runway so that the Democrats could have had a right process so you don't have all the mess that they had after he blew that debate. Then moving forward, you know, Marquetta's right. If you're the Democrats, you do got to take a deep look. And I think that I've said this. Focus on the main issues. People care about the economy. They care about health care. They care about education, their kids. They care about safety. You can generally drop most people's concerns into those four buckets. Not saying that there aren't other things people aren't concerned about, but that's the big four. Instead of talking about transgender surgeries and all these other different things, man, get off of that stuff. Both sides play identity politics. Republicans like to act like they don't play it, but they do. And here's a perfect example. Because if you're like me, every time you cut on the TV or you're on YouTube or something, what commercial pops up? You already know the one that I'm talking about. The transgender lady from Texas who wants to say that Sherrod Brown believes in sex change surgeries for minors. What does that have to do with the price of gas? Nothing. But they've spent millions of dollars. I mean, that commercial comes up every single time I'm watching something. These are the issues they want you to pay attention to because they can't fix or don't want to fix the fact that you don't make a livable wage. They don't want to fix the fact that you can't afford a home to live in. They don't want to fix the fact that your public schools are so woefully underfunded that that failure is getting closer and closer to being an inevitability. They don't want you to focus on that these insurance companies don't want to pay for your health care. In fact, all they want to talk about is how to get rid of the health care that you do have. So if the Democrats want to win, focus on the pocketbook. Get off of this identity stuff. I realize you're a big tent organization and you want to try to seem like you're sensitive to everybody's issues. Look, I tell you what, transgender people, if you put more money in their pocket, they're going to vote for you. LGBTQ community, if their kids can go to good schools and they can take care of their health care and they're making money, they're going to vote for you. Black folks, if we got jobs and we got money and our neighborhoods are safe, we're going to vote for you. So focus on the main thing. It's about that simple for Democrats. They make me mad because they make it more complicated than it has to be. Just keep the main thing about the main thing. Stay away from all of these other things that Republicans love to use as wedge issues so they can run millions of commercials about Sherrod Brown and transgender surgery. Leave that stuff alone. Not saying those issues aren't important to those communities. I'm not saying that. But I'm saying when you're trying to win a political campaign, people ought to be smart enough and savvy enough to know, hey, if my guy is sensitive to these issues, hopefully if they get in there and we got their ear, they're going to do something. But you got to win first. All right, let's go to Stevie O. Stevie O, what's on your mind?
17: Hey, what's up, brother?
0: Hey, I'm doing good.
17: Good. Hey, I agree with Mark Quetta about quite a bit. But my thing is, when you mentioned the 2008 housing bubble, I loved Obama as well as everybody else, but one of the biggest mistakes he made was he did not hold any of those people accountable. Some of those bankers should have went to jail. Some of those people in the real estate industry, they should have went to jail. That was just big malpractice, and we bailed them out. I'm going to give you a heads up because you know what's going to come down the line is this AI bubble is going to bust. And we're going to be left holding the bag again, if you know what I mean, we don't play it correctly. And the main thing is both sides, Democrats and Republicans, are taking money from the AI, which that's business. They both do the greed into both sides' pockets, you know what I'm saying?
0: Mm-hmm.
17: So if you're saying, I don't know if you're saying, they got like these companies that OpenAI and all of that, they value at trillions of dollars. And if you see the income that they take in, the math ain't math. So coming down the pipe, that's why Trump don't want them to be regulated, because I'm sure he's getting his little piece. And let's be real about it. That man is demented. All he is doing is being a puppet for those who are in back of him pushing the buttons. And I'll just be honest. I don't, you know, it's going to be a day of reckoning for this country coming, just because we all going in this, like a hamster wheel, you know what I mean? It's a vicious
0: mm-hmm.
17: cycle.
0: Mm-hmm.
17: Like you were saying earlier, it's the truth. The Republicans jack up the economy, the Democrats come behind, kind of pick it up a little bit. But at the same time, you know, if we don't, she was right, the Democratic Socialists, they getting some pub now because they actually doing for the people. And then I got one question, and I'll hang up and let you answer it.
0: Okay.
17: It's about during the Passover, when the people put the blood on their door. I'm just curious on why did God have to kill the babies and all of that in Egypt when, you know, they didn't have anything to do with that. I don't know. You might not even be able to answer that. There might be something that.
0: Yeah.
17: I had to pray on to find out, you know what I'm saying?
0: Yeah, Stevie, I think, and thanks for your question, brother, and thanks for your comments. I appreciate it. I say this all the time, that there are, you know, there's a saying that God works in mysterious ways, and the Bible tells us to lean not unto our own understanding, for God doesn't think like we think, and we can't even imagine what the thought processes, what the morals, what the ethics are of a supreme being who created us. It's almost like when you're a kid and your parents is trying to tell you something and you don't really understand it. And they just tell you because I said so. But as you grow older, you understand exactly why your parents told you what they told you at a certain age. In many ways, we're like children when it comes to the knowledge and authority of a supreme being like a guy. You can't try to understand their ways and the way in which they work through our conventional thinking, because it's not going to make sense sometimes. And so Stevie, to answer that question, I can't begin to try to guess God's mind. You know, maybe one day, when we all get to heaven, we'll have an opportunity to get some of those questions answered, and maybe not. You know, we just don't know. it is an assumption to assume that we are a great assumption, maybe even a little bit of hubris to even think that we're entitled to an answer. Right? God certainly has the authority and the power to give us an answer, but does he have an obligation to? Just because we think he does. All right, let's take a quick break. And when we come back, we got DJ Key. We got Huey on the line. We're going to get to your calls before we wrap up today on the Lincoln Ware Show. Kevin Aldridge sitting in for Lincoln Ware today, 1230 WDBZ.
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3: I'm Hamilton County Commissioner Alicia Reese. 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

0: 1230 WDBZ, your talk station. We are the Buzz of Cincinnati. Kevin Aldridge sitting in for Lincoln Ware until 1 o'clock. So we got about 10 minutes left in the show. So that means I'm going to try to move through these last few callers to get everybody in. So please make your comments and statements quickly so we can get them all in. And we're going to go to DJ Key first. DJ Key, what's on your mind?
1: Hey, good early afternoon to you, man.
0: Yes, sir.
1: Hey, real quick, I got in the call now. Earlier, and I heard you all mention about voting, who voted, who didn't vote, things of that nature.
0: Mm-hmm.
1: Some of the things I don't think they get accounted. Number one, when they do the count as far as who voted, do they add in early voting? You know, when they come down to the community, or is it just, you know, when they get this polls in certain areas, that's how they determine who didn't, turn out because. You know, last year was up 500% early voting. The year before that, 400-some%. And are these numbers getting calculated in? Because, you know, and I think we both know, the majority of people who vote early is Democrats and you know, a lot is black people.
0: Mm-hmm.
1: So do those numbers get calculated in?
0: Yeah. So are you talking about when the vote tallies are done?
1: No, or no. I'm saying when they determine who did and didn't vote, because if they just counting who showed up at the community or who showed up at certain precincts and determine who didn't come out to vote, but they don't look at the numbers of the early voters.
0: Oh yeah, no, I think they look at all of that when they determine the total voter turnout and who came and who didn't, like early votes, same day votes, all
1: so
0: of that.
1: I'm saying, but when they talk of certain communities, because they do that over this community, they only so many people came out this time out, only so many people here, but they didn't take in factor that a lot of those people probably early voted.
0: So what are you saying? So I guess the way that they
1: I'm
0: look at
1: whether you voted early, how many people voted in particular.
0: Yeah. Whether you
1: precinct particular day,
0: it doesn't matter whether you voted. It doesn't matter whether you voted early or same day or what precinct you voted in. So if you voted, let's just say in precinct 207, if you voted early and that was the precinct that you voted in, your early vote and same day vote, they calculate all that together. So
1: okay,
0: it's not like they exclude
1: and calculate into the numbers of where you're supposed to have been.
0: Say that again.
1: They're going to take the numbers from the board where you vote at, because when you early vote, you vote down at the board, and they're going to use those numbers of the people from that precinct who voted there from that precinct and put those with the numbers who actually went to the precinct and voted. They put those two together.
0: Yeah, because you're voting in that precinct. You know, they have all of your, whether you go down to the Board of Elections or whether you show up at your polling place, you're identified by what part of the city and what precinct you're in.
1: Let me say this last one real quick, so you can get on to another person, so I can be respectful of their time. Purging, you know, Al Sharpton and some of the other big guys, you know, I wish they would have a little more courage and spend more time going up to the government, going against the government about this purging. Because, you know, a few hundred thousand at a time? Last year was several hundred thousand. You know, people's names getting purged. I heard they just recently talking about a million. People's names getting purged. And when they purge, they also purge names that sound like or could possibly spell like another name. I mean, it's so important for people to call today,
0: mm-hmm.
1: to call and make sure that they're registered to vote. If you didn't vote past 2 years, you could possibly get purged.
0: Yeah, and I think that's always, maybe they didn't do it, but I've always heard for as long as I've been voting that if you miss two, I think, what is it? If you miss two straight gubernatorial uh-huh. elections, that you're subject to be removed from the voter rolls, right?
1: They normally send a letter. My son got one once. They normally send a letter saying, hey, you know, your vote or something hadn't been seen. How they worded it? You know, you could be in jeopardy of losing.
0: Yeah.
1: Your right to vote. And let me make this the very last thing.
0: Yes, sir, real quick.
1: You know, it's just very concerning that what they sent 8 million voters registration name address, all the information up to Washington. What exactly are they going to do with that?
0: Yeah, that's the big question.
1: And whose was it? Was it Democrats? Was it Republicans? Whose name did they send up there? Because they can take that information, 8 million, and say, hey, these people asked for provisional ballots or this or another. So when they go in there to vote, they're like, no, you can't vote because you asked for this in the mail, and so you got to vote this provisional ballot. You know, they can do those type of things.
0: Mm-hmm. Yeah, yeah, it's troubling. Thanks, thanks, DJ Key. Appreciate the call. Let's go to Huey. Huey, what's on your mind?
2: Brother Kevin, how you doing, man? Tony Huey.
0: Tony, what's going on, my brother?
2: Not much, man. Real quick question. I have some flows on Pete Hextep, but I can save it for Hot Mike.
0: Okay.
2: If
0: you can do it in a minute, you can spit it out, but
2: talk about the Pharaoh, man.
0: Okay.
2: No. Man, from me to everyone in the radio listening audience, we want to personally thank you for putting that Mace Windu on him. Because for 20-something years, since the buzz came on, I've been hearing him ego stroke himself, you know, about, you know, stuff he got from a white man's book, pretty much, and bashing religions, because he ain't really trying to educate.
0: Mm-hmm.
2: He's just, it's really just to browbeat and to puff himself up. And I've met him. He's an intelligent guy. I take nothing away from him on that. But him and guys like Aliyah and other guys who get on here, and not only do they promote their religion, but they rag on other people. And that's the problem I have. You can believe what you want.
0: Right.
2: But when you're busy, you know, downplaying someone, and we all got the right to believe in whoever. We all will find out in the end. You know, but
0: absolutely. Yeah.
2: So it was enjoyable. It was much needed. And, you know, especially with that debate, that so-called debate, man, all he did was kind of beat on Sister Bridge and everything. So, you know, you get the right person to square up against him and everything. It all comes out just ego stroking.
0: Yes,
2: but,
0: sir.
2: I will talk to you later.
0: Thanks, Tony.
2: I enjoyed the show.
0: All right. Thank you. Yeah, I mean, you know, Tony about summed it up. I mean, here's the way I look at it. In the beginning, wasn't none of us there. So, in reality, we're all taking whatever it is that you believe on faith. So, believe what you want to believe. Stand on your faith. Talk about that. You ain't got to tear nobody else down to let people know what you stand for. All right, that's all I got for y'all. Until next time, Kevin Aldridge, I've been sitting in for Lincoln Ware, 1230 WDBZ, your talk station.

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0: I'm Hamilton County Commissioner Alicia Reese. Every week, I talk to folks throughout this county who wonder how they're going to afford to make it, how they're going to afford rising costs, food, gas, and health care. Congressman Greg Landsman stood with me in fighting against higher utility costs. We need a fighter we can count on. That's why I'm voting for Congressman Landsman, because he understands how to get things done. This year, his bipartisan bill to lower prescription drug costs for seniors became law, and he got the money to replace 10,000 lines of lead pipes to protect our kids' future.
1: And I'm not done. I'm Greg Landsman, and I'm going to keep fighting to lower healthcare costs, make life more affordable, and deliver for families right here at home.
0: He shows up, he listens, he brings back funding to Southwest Ohio, and he gets things done. I'm asking you to join with me and get out and vote to reelect Congressman Greg Landsman.
1: I'm Greg Landsman, candidate for Congress, and I approve this message. Paid for by Landsman for Congress.
2: The mayor's checked in, Mayor Rodney Jones, saying it's Hotel Friday, let's let it be real. Rodney Jones of Queensbridge Houses. I see Dr. Schiller saying Al Sharpton time. All right, I see all of y'all coming on early, and I certainly want your callers to line up. A lot to talk about. Certainly one of the things that really captures my attention is right here in New York, another ICE shooting. ICE shoots a man several times with his 5-year-old child in the car. And they come back with, well, he had a criminal record. First of all, you didn't see his record when you were shooting. But second, if he did, that don't give you the right to shoot and shoot in front of a child. I mean, how many shootings recklessly in front of children that'll be traumatized and affected the rest of their lives do we have to see? This is totally, in my judgment, inexcusable. So one of the reasons that I think it is imperative that we deal with this question of ICE is one of the reasons why we ought to be voting with a passion, because we need to be able to empower a Senate and a House of Representatives to stop this recklessness. I mean, how many Renee Goods are going to have to die? They shoot this man. Federal agents shot a 28-year-old Oscar Belgal in the neck. And this was in the Marble Hill neighborhood of Manhattan. And authorities are saying that at least one ICE agent fired 7 rounds after Belgal allegedly accelerated his vehicle and struck other cars. His 5-year-old son was in the back seat. And of course, the head of DHS is defending it. Protest erupted right away. It is another example of ICE. President Trump also, I'm looking at, has established a panel to investigate Fed Governor Lisa Cook. This is the black woman on the Fed, Federal Reserve. He tried to get rid of her before, the court said he couldn't. He's at it again. He has a committee to investigate her and the allegations against Federal Reserve Governor Lisa Cook that she made false statements on mortgage documents. And the committee's tasked with deciding whether there's legal cause to remove her from office. And Lisa Cook gets a formal hearing after Supreme Court ruling. The committee scheduled to hold a hearing on November 5th, 2 days after the midterm election.

Cook will be allowed to submit a written defense and present evidence and questions. Only black woman on the Federal Reserve. There were several debates yesterday, and sparks really flied in the Michigan debate between Abdul El Said and Mike Rogers. They clashed on the fact that Rogers is a real Trump loyalist and that he's changed positions on both Iran, the Iran war and tariffs. That's the Republican nominee, Mike Rogers. And Rogers fired back at El Said, calling him a con man whose progressive agenda is attached. He tried to associate him with everything he could that was anti-American, terrorist groups, and the like. And it got very personal. We also saw the debate in Georgia. It's coming down to the wire, and people are starting to show they can't handle it. You know, everybody can't handle the heat. And many of you that listen to the show all the time know the story I always tell. A man told me that, raised a question. Said, Reverend Al, you ever seen buzzards fly with eagles? I said, no, I haven't, as I thought about it. He said, you know why buzzards don't fly with eagles? I said, no. He said, because buzzards can't handle the high altitude that eagles can. So eagles don't hang out with buzzards because they know that they're getting ready to go up higher than they can handle. They start choking. They can't handle the air that high. Why do I use that analogy? I watch these debates, and I've been in debates. I ran for president. I was in over 30. When you get to a certain level, U.S. Senate debate, on and on, you got to be able to handle that height. Or just the height itself will expose you're not ready for the job. Let's talk about it. It's Exhale Friday. Whatever's on your heart, whatever's on your mind, we're still fighting in Iran. We still have escalating, elevating gas and petroleum prices, grocery prices. Time to talk about it. Exhale, don't take it into the weekend. It's a holiday weekend. Let it out. Let it out. Let it out. Keeping it real. Shopton, be right back.

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1: It's Sybil Wilkes with what we need to know. President Trump announced the United States is actively evaluating whether to join Saudi military airstrikes against the Houthi rebels following consecutive missile attacks targeting the main airport in Riyadh over the weekend. Saturday's strike killed at least 13 people, including one American, and injured over 300 others, before a second strike Sunday sparked active fires. President Trump stated he's weighing all military options, while Houthi forces posted public warnings on social media urging international travelers to avoid Saudi airports. Formal sentencing is set Tuesday for Dwayne Davis, the man convicted in August for orchestrating the 1996 drive-by murder of hip-hop legend Tupac Shakur near the Las Vegas Strip. Davis, who remains the sole individual ever criminally charged in the 30-year-old high-profile homicide, faces a potential sentence of life behind bars without parole. Artificial intelligence developer Anthropic is suspending live internet access during internal model evaluations after identifying rogue behavior within its Claude AI model. Company researchers discovered multiple instances where automated AI agents took unauthorized online actions during testing, including targeting official websites operated by United States government agencies. The Atlanta Dream scrambling to secure a larger home venue for the upcoming WNBA Finals against the Golden State Valkyries. The Dream's regular home, Gateway Center Arena, seats just 3,500 spectators, but efforts to relocate the home games to the 17,000-seat State Farm Arena failed due to pre-booked Atlanta Hawks games and concerts. The championship series officially tips off this Saturday in San Francisco. To subscribe to my free daily newsletter, please visit SybilWilkes.com. For all the news 24/7, go to News1.com. I'm Sybil Wilkes. Be informed. Be empowered.
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4: I'm Hamilton County Commissioner Alicia Reese. 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
15: Why? 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So if you see something, why do you say something?
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0: Keeping it real. I am your host, Reverend Al Sharpton, and I tell you, it is every day I get up and work out and sit down at my iPad and look at what's going on in the news all over. And this morning went on and did Morning Joe for an hour. It gets more and more serious to me why we need to really turn out for the midterm elections. There are no checks and balances which the system was set up for. There was a whole concept the Congress had even before we were considered full human beings. They are not only moving away from what is established law, they are moving away from the very foundations that this country was supposed to stand for. And the only and most immediate way to deal with it is to have the opposition party come in and keep the heat on them to stand up and fight. I keep saying also to Democrats, as I'm on this voter brigade tour, I'm not telling people who to vote for. I'm telling them what to vote for. And you've got to show us that you'll stand up and fight. I understand your position politically, so we'll make it politically unpalpable for you to stay in office if you cannot use your office for our benefit. Because this is crazy. We're in wild man's wild, wild west. How many ICE agents got to shoot people before we realize they're reckless? How many investigations does black officials like Lisa Cook in the Federal Reserve have to be subjected to before we understand there is a plan to take everybody out of color, and particularly even other colors that oppose Trump? How many times you got to pull up to a gas station and see the prices higher than it's been in years before you understand this man has put us in a precarious position? How many people have to get canceled on Medicaid or reduced in their entitlements for you to understand that this is personal? Amazing. Amazing. It is Exhale Friday. I see Deborah Fleming on the message board saying, "Hi, Reverend Al Sharpton. I've seen debates between John Ossoff, Mike Collins, and Dr. Abdul El Saeed, Mike Rogers. These two candidates are scared of Trump." Yeah, I think it was pretty obvious to me from seeing some of the debates last night, and then I saw some played this morning when I was at the studio doing Morning Joe, that it was almost like somebody had a gun to their back, that they refused in any way to even indirectly criticize Trump. You're right about that. I see Kevin Powell say, "I don't see ICE going into Brighton Beach or Little Italy or Hell's Kitchen stopping people and asking them for proof of citizenship," which I'm sure there may be some of those people who may have been living in this country undocumented for many years and went unnoticed because of their skin color and European ethnicity. All right, I got it. I think you're absolutely right, Kevin Powell. The ethnic background protects some, clearly. I think that you can't wait till it gets to you. If they'll shoot a white woman in Minneapolis who on videotape was just pulling away nonviolently, said, have a good day. Wish you the best, something to that effect. And they shoot at a moving car and just shoot and kill her. What do you think they'll do to you? Then they shoot Pretty, same place, Minneapolis, and on and on and on. This is not just limited to certain people where you can say, well, it ain't me. It is you. Once they can justify it, they will do it everywhere. And they have. And they will. All right, 1-877-532-5797. Let's go to the phones. It is Exhale Friday. Let's go to Ray in Cincinnati. I think Ray called the other day and I didn't get to him. Let's start with Ray. Ray, you're keeping it real with Al Sharpton on Exhale Friday.
1: Yes, sir. Rev, can you hear me okay?
0: I hear you fine.
1: Yes, sir. Rev, a couple of things I want to bring up. Now, I saw what's going on in New York and what's going on with ICE. And Rev, in my opinion, more people have been shot. Now, listen to me. More people have been shot than the worst of the worst have been deported, in my opinion. You know, and I'm sure all these people who are out there protesting in New York after the shooting wasn't Democrats. So Republicans, they're getting a firsthand look, and they've always known that, at what ICE is doing. Now, I will say that, you know, when you have to ask yourself, and I want a lot of people out there to hear me, you have to ask yourself, why do people vote? There are two reasons why people vote, for things to change and for things to or for things to remain the same. And so you get these MAGA out here. Anyone who votes Republican, they pay high gas prices too. They pay high grocery prices. They know unemployment is high. They know interest rates and everything else is high. So Republicans are saying, in my opinion, they're saying, hey, let's just keep things the same. And Democrats, the ones that's on the fence when it comes to El Zayed, you know, he would be, if Republicans take the Senate, he would be only one 52 or 53 senators. He can't make change by himself. It would take the other 52 or 53 to go along with him. So, folks out there, you have to ask yourself, the bottom line, is it to get a Democrat elected or to keep things the same and just vote for the Republican Democrats? Yeah, I don't even think they understand that. And one last thing. Donald Trump's junior ex-wife. Now, she conned this lawyer, Eric Dieters, out of $300,000. She came back for more $100,000 as if they had an affair and he was supposed to do it. Now, he's bringing all this out. But if he said if he had the money, he would have went on ahead and done it just to get the favors from Donald Trump. People are crooked. And so if they still want the crookedness and the theft that's going on in the White House, vote Republican. If you want change out there, Republicans, or if you want change out there, Democrats, then you know what they need to do. The bottom line is to get a Democrat in office. And everything else, in my opinion, doesn't matter. All right, Rev.
0: All right, thank you. And just, I don't think that this young lady that asked for the $100,000, who is now an ambassador appointed by Donald Trump, I know she dated Donald Jr. I don't think they ever married. They were engaged, maybe, but I don't think they ever married. He just married somebody else. But she certainly was in the inner circle, and Trump appointed her the ambassador to Greece right now. I ain't talking about back in the day. I'm talking about right now. Let me go to the Pam, the activist extraordinaire in Chicago, is on the line. Let's talk to Pam. Pam, you're keeping it real with Al Sharpton.
2: Hi, Reverend Sharpton. How are you?
0: I'm doing well. How are you?
2: I always say overall I'm well, Reverend Sharpton, but I know there's much work to be done. Let me say thank you for traveling, and I hate when you were in Chicago. I was not able to get there. You know, Reverend Sharpton, as I said, I have two family members with serious illnesses. And so, it's kind of difficult to really be where I want to be. But I send my money, and then when I can't, I will phone bank and try to do what I can.
0: Right.
2: And also make sure people are registered to vote. So here's where I am. Reverend Sharpton, let me just go one moment to the military. We knew that this adjudicated sexual abuser, child predator, called them initially suckers and losers. No respect. Now, this coward, Hegseth, wants the military to be a firing squad. Now, yeah. If he was any kind of a man, that coward, why don't you get the gun and you do the execution? So my question is, Reverend Sharpton, I'm wondering, for those military personnel who do not want to participate in an execution, are they able to say no without being penalized as if they're disobeying a direct order? Because I would not want one of my relatives in the military participating in that firing squad. This is so just outdated and so barbaric that this administration has gone crazy.
0: For listeners that don't know what Pam's talking about, they have announced Mr. Peter Hegseth, the Secretary of Defense, they're going to execute a person, sent to the death penalty, by a firing squad, and let it be live on whatever it is that you
2: live
0: do.
2: Stream. The live stream.
0: I mean, we're going back to, I think you said the right name, Pam. This is barbarism. Because what kind of message are you sending, particularly to impressionable young people that are going to be watching now firing squads shooting people? I mean, this is absolutely unthinkable. I mean, no one has been more critical of Donald Trump and his administration than me. But I never thought they'd go that far. Hold on a minute, Pam. I want you to finish. I see James Mitchell saying, hello, Pam, from Chi-Town. You are on point as usual, James Mitchell said. Let's take a break. Be right back. Keeping it real. Shouting. Be right back.

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4: 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Every week, I talk to folks throughout this county who wonder how they're going to afford to make it, how they're going to afford rising costs, food, gas, and health care. 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
7: Is John Youssef serious?
8: People living in poverty are just not very, they're not very experienced at navigating the real world, right? 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
20: Keeping it real. Keeping it real. I'm your host, Reverend Al Sharpton. It's Exhale Friday. Let me go back to Pam in Chicago. Pam, one of the things that, as you yes. brought up, about this live streaming of an execution by firing squad. I mean, this is unheard of. It was so considered so inhumane, they stopped doing it. Now, Headseth yes. and them are coming back and not only returning to firing squads, they're going to run it live on live stream. Yeah. What is the point of that? You're going to traumatize the nation and you're going to have kids. Or, I remember I told this story a couple of weeks ago that there was a brother in Texas that had been convicted and put on death row. And many of us felt that the evidence didn't support it. And all the way up to the day he was supposed to be executed, I was hoping they would stay the execution. The last appeal he had was to the Supreme Court. I was in Detroit, Michigan, and I got the call, you better head to Texas because this young man had asked if he's executed, he wants you, Bianca Jagger, and Jesse Jackson to be there, rather than his family or family members. And I very reluctantly got on the plane because I'd never wanted to see somebody executed. I prayed all the way there that they would stop the execution. Clarence Thomas and them did not stop it. And I watched this man die. We in the private little booth that they let the three of us in. And it was months that I was traumatized. And I've been on the battlefield of civil rights a long time, but to literally watch somebody die was different for me. Imagine somebody watching a firing squad. And if it's live stream, you could have grandkids up in their rooms watching, you don't even know it. This is not only immoral and disgraceful for the government, it is dangerous. It's unhealthy. I just don't understand how we are sitting by comfortably and letting this happen. I really don't, Pam. I don't hear Pam. We're trying to redo the. I think someone down the phone lines in Dallas. Let's see if we can get them restored. But again, and you that are on hold, hold on. We getting everything corrected. I believe that it is you must deal with the morality of a nation to determine its strength. Your strength is not determined by your brute force. Your strength is determined by how you have certain levels of morality, of ethics, and concern, no matter what the situation. Yes, there's going to be people that come out and do evil things, but that is the challenge on how do you handle that. And I think that it is absolutely, unequivocally, I mean, beyond even explanation. I see Domenico Cascione says, calling, he's calling people names on the, oh, bless your heart. Put him on the prayer list. I see the one I'm trying to get to, the one that was saying the next they're going to have it on pay-per-view. And that's as sick as it can get. Because I think that that is where we are. Yannette Kogan said, disappointed you have been very quiet in regards to New York City cops, intimidation, immigration tactics, community resources misuse, and community voters outreach. I'm disappointed, Yannette, that you haven't been listening. I opened the show talking about that. I was on Morning Joe this morning talking about that. Do a little research before you start criticizing. Talked to City Hall this morning about that. So I'm disappointed that you don't do better research. But that's the way we are toward each other. Just real critical before the point. Not only am I critical about it and not quiet about it, I'm doing something about it and dealt with it this morning on the show, dealt with it opening this show, and dealt with it on my AURN Minute. No, and he's not, this didn't happen 24 hours ago. I've been on it. That is the problem, though, with many of us. We're so busy finger-pointing at each other, jumping on each other, that we're not fighting the people. The energy you are taking attendance on who says something be better spent, because many of them are saying and doing what they can, but it's better spent going after the opposition rather than each other. The opposition loves the fact that we're quarreling. So like the person that stated the facts on my position on this, puts it up on the message board. So the right wing can take the message board. Oh, look at this. So and people understand, well, why is he straightening out in public? Because she wrote in public. I don't know this person. So again, and that's what we're doing. Take me out of it. That's what we're doing to a lot of our candidates that are running for office, whether they're insurgents like Angie Nixon running in Florida, who's going to be on my show tomorrow, or El Saeed, or whether it's an incumbent that has done the right thing. We are more on each other than we are on the people we're fighting. Or maybe we're not fighting them. Maybe we know that we can hit each other and be no penalty. And if you keep hit, if you hit them, they may take your name off of social media and start investigating you. It don't take no courage to attack those that are trying to do something progressive. Pauline McCullough says it's a shame putting live a firing squad shooting. I blame Trump most of all. I agree with you. Hegseth and them would not do it if Trump had not authorized and signed off on it. There is no doubt about it. And it is absolutely immoral, unethical, everything you could think of. As is, as I said in the opening, what they're doing with ICE. Finally, I see the family of Renee Good is suing. But I would hope that if the Congress changes, and I would do more than hope, I'm going to put pressure on them. I told this to Hakeem Jeffries, that we would use the Judiciary Committee, the Commerce Committee, etc., to subpoena people, including ICE agents, including CEOs of major corporations, in front of the House committees under oath, and ask the ICE agents, what were your orders? What was your protocol? What were your boundaries? When you violated them, what did your superiors say? CEOs, you ended DEO, a DEI, diversity, equity, and inclusion. Well, were you told if you didn't end DEI that you were not going to get the merger you wanted, or you were not going to get the regulations lifted that you wanted? So you were coerced into not having diversity, people of color, black people in your job, in your executive suite. That's why I say this election is not about Democrat, Republicans, it's about right and wrong and who's most in our interest. All right, XL Friday. The phones are back up. Call me at 1-877-532-5797. 1-877-532-5797. Shopton, keeping it real. Be right back. Keeping it real.

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1: It's Sybil Wilkes with what we need to know. Federal law enforcement agents executed a formal search warrant at Minnesota Congresswoman Ilhan Omar's Washington, D.C. area residence this morning in connection with an ongoing federal investigation into her historic immigration paperwork. The morning raid follows recent public statements by Department of Homeland Security Secretary Mark Wayne Mullen alleging a fraudulent marriage scheme to secure legal citizenship. Representative Omar, a Somali-born Democratic congresswoman, strongly denies all federal allegations. Conservative ethics watchdog, the National Legal and Policy Center, filed a formal complaint urging State Attorney General Letitia James to recuse herself from the Cornell University fraternity sexual assault case. The ethics complaint asserts that Ms. James demonstrated clear prosecutorial bias when she posted a social media message declaring solidarity with Jane Doe weeks before Kathy Hochul, the governor of New York, appointed her as special prosecutor. President Trump is confronting intense bipartisan backlash over a new energy agreement permitting Russia to export 300,000 tons of diesel fuel into global markets. While the Trump administration officials argue the shipments will immediately ease severe global energy shortages, critics assert the deal provides an economic lifeline to Moscow, with Ukrainian President Volodymyr Zelensky calling the arrangement a gift to Vladimir Putin. A federal judge ordered a high-profile racial discrimination lawsuit filed against the Arizona Cardinals and team owner Michael Bidwell into mandatory NFL arbitration. Former assistant coach Don Shumpert and former executive assistant Kendra Hogue formally alleged racial discrimination, retaliation, and wrongful termination, but the court ruled employment contracts require binding league arbitration. To subscribe to my free daily newsletter, please visit SybilWilkes.com. For all the news 24/7, go to News1.com. I'm Sybil Wilkes. Be informed. 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
4: I'm Hamilton County Commissioner Alicia Reese. 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
8: Absolutely. Well, let me know. I'm on the next plane as soon as you holler. You know, when Ben Crum called, I don't even question it. I just head to the airport and get the details on the way.
16: 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Keeping it real. And now, America's number one civil rights leader, the Reverend Al Sharpton.
8: Real, keeping it real. I'm your host, Reverend Al Sharpton, and we're back. 1-877-532-5797. This is, of course, Exhale Friday. And, of course, I'm taking your messages on the board at nationalactionnetwork.net. Our phones are back up. I know I was talking to Pam. I'll see if she calls back in. I've got a board full, though, and I'm going to the phone. Let me first make announcements. Don't forget to watch Politics Nation with Al Sharpton live at 5 p.m. Eastern Time, both tomorrow, Saturday, and Sunday. Among my guests tomorrow will be Angie Nixon, who's running for the U.S. Senate.

0: I'm Hamilton County Commissioner Alicia Reese. Every week, I talk to folks throughout this county who wonder how they're going to afford to make it, how they're going to afford rising costs, food, gas, and health care. Congressman Greg Landsman stood with me in fighting against higher utility costs. We need a fighter we can count on. That's why I'm voting for Congressman Landsman, because he understands how to get things done. This year, his bipartisan bill to lower prescription drug costs for seniors became law, and he got the money to replace 10,000 lines of lead pipes to protect our kids' future.
1: And I'm not done. I'm Greg Landsman, and I'm going to keep fighting to lower healthcare costs, make life more affordable, and deliver for families right here at home.
0: He shows up, he listens, he brings back funding to Southwest Ohio, and he gets things done. I'm asking you to join with me and get out and vote to reelect Congressman Greg Landsman.
1: I'm Greg Landsman, candidate for Congress, and I approve this message. 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
2: These people are really barbaric, and she's not wrong about that. I don't know what's in the minds of these people. And no matter what takes place against the people, the Republicans are silent. And I ask the question, how did we get here? And they are in a cult, as I see it. And the Supreme Court has really set us back. And you know, this name calling in these campaigns are a disgrace. And what do we tell our children? We can't say anything to them when the adults are cursing. The president is just beyond the pale. And thank you for taking my call.
3: Thank you for calling. Always good to hear your voice, and good when you call us at the end of the week and the beginning of the week. It is a blessing, and I'm clear on that. And I want you to know, live, we'll be here on Columbus Day. If I get into Florida, or if I'm not able to get in, we will be on Monday. So people can tune in. Those that get the day off, it's a good day for you to call in. All right, let me go to Fred in Milwaukee, Wisconsin. Fred.
4: Hey, how are you doing?
3: Good. How are you?
4: Hello. Okay, I mean, there's so many things to talk about, but I'll start with this execution. I mean, we have an administration, and everybody, I know sometimes I know I'm preaching to the choir. You know, one, you know, they want to go back to like they're in Roman days. You know, we had the UFC fight at the White House. Now they want to do public execution like they used to have public hangings and lynching of our people. And, you know, it's just crazy. But they want to come across like that commercial he put out, like they're these bad blanks, you know, and they can just do whatever they want to, and they're tough guys, and it's just crazy. And a lot of it, I think, is distraction, again, to take off the Epstein file, is to take away about the, you know, what is it, the oil from Venezuela, you know, all these other things they're doing, the corruption, you know, that they're doing and making money, and the billions that the Trump family has made since they've been in office. And, you know, one of the things that on the radio station here in Milwaukee, the owners, they have this website called civic9.us. And they talk about where it's a clear understanding when it comes to the gas prices that, you know, the current administration, they like to, oh, we're going to drill for oil and do all this. But when they do that, the only people they're going to make money are the oil companies, because right. We don't have a lot of refineries. We only produce about 13% of the oil. OPEC sets the prices for the, you know, oil. And so, you know, the people don't understand that, hey, oh, he's drilling for oil, he's going to do this. No, the oil company is going to make the money. The people that they employ for that, you know, short period of time, yeah, they may get paid well. But that's about it. It's not going to trickle down to lower prices for oil. I mean, there's so many things. That then the last thing, I just, like, with ICE, I mean, I wish Congress or the Senate will do an investigation and check and see who they employed. When they are trying to give $50,000 bonus for sign up a year, how many of these people were involved in the January 6th riot? And that they hired, you know, because there's a small article in the paper a few weeks ago about some ICE agents killing themselves, you know, for committing suicide. One, because he got fired and he really wanted to do this job and all this kind of stuff. They need to find out who these people are,

0: Because, again, with facial recognition, and somebody talked about it before on your show, with their face covered in a mask, okay, we can identify. Oh, right. He was on January 6th. He was climbing the wall. These type of things. So they need to call and want to request the background for these people. I mean, I love your show. I appreciate it. Democrats, I mean, who either for this election, we're at war. They don't care about, they just want to do what they're going to do. Like the person said before, we said either we're going to vote to change or they're going to vote to keep things the same. And this thing is affecting everybody as far as prices, as far as race relationship. I mean, you know, all the black folks that voted for him, okay, he's going after banks and stuff that gave us opportunity to get a home. Okay, he doesn't care. So I'm just confused. You know, I understand, but I don't understand what these people are seeing or looking at. So
1: I'm sure that you are not what they normally see. Let's put it that way.
0: You know, and just the investigations. You know, like I told you before, I was in law enforcement for 25 years. You know, I retired as a sergeant in internal affairs, and there's no checks and balance anymore. You know, I mean, we can request federal investigations, but if the Justice Department decides they don't want to waste any time on it, they're not going to do it. So we're going to have to wait for our next administration for any justice as far as, especially if it's related to discrimination, because they're more focused on trying to find stuff where some white person was discriminated against and could have been get a bank loan. All right, well, then they need to look at every single bank then and see what the, you know.
1: We lost Fred. All right, hold. We're having problems with the phone line. So at mid-sentence, we lost him. You that are on hold, hold on, because we've got it back up, but there's something going on. I don't know if it's weather-related or what, but I am determined we're going to keep going on with the show, and they'll get the lines back up like we just got them back up again out of Dallas. I'm broadcasting out of New York, but it goes through Dallas is where we syndicate to all of you around the world. Let's take a break. Let's see if we can get this cleared up. Take a break. 1-877-532-5797. XL Friday. Be right back.
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3: It's Sybil Wilkes with what we need to know. Law enforcement authorities are investigating a horrific mass shooting in Erie, Pennsylvania that claimed 9 lives, including 2 young children and the gunman. Erie's police chief reported the mid-40s gunman opened fire outside a residence Friday night, killing 2 women before entering the home, where police discovered 6 additional victims and the suspect dead from a self-inflicted gunshot wound. Authorities identified the gunman as a relative who was a grandfather, describing the scene as one of the worst crimes in city history. On the gubernatorial campaign trail, Wisconsin Democratic candidate David Crowley campaigned alongside Maryland Governor Wes Moore at a Beloit, Wisconsin church Friday. Crowley, the Milwaukee County executive who holds high-profile endorsements from Moore and former President Barack Obama, pledged to defend health care and public education funding against conservative budget cuts as he prepares to face Republican Congressman Tom Tiffany in November's general election. Along the Gulf Coast, emergency response crews are conducting disaster cleanup after Hurricane Isaias made landfall along the western Florida panhandle. The first Atlantic hurricane of the season is blamed for 5 fatalities across Florida, Alabama, and South Carolina, while leaving over 150,000 utility customers without electrical power as of Monday morning. Major League Baseball postseason continues as the Tampa Bay Rays host the Cleveland Guardians in Game 1 of the American League Championship Series. Tampa Bay swept the New York Yankees to reach the ALCS, sending pitcher Drew Rasmussen to the mound against Cleveland's Foster Griffin. And the White Sox went home. To subscribe to my free daily newsletter, please visit SybilWilks.com. 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I'm Sybil Wilks. 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
6: I'm Hamilton County Commissioner Alicia Reese. 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

0: happened. I'm your host, Reverend Al Sharpton, and we're fixing the phones 1-877-532-5797, 1-877-532-5797, or the message board, and that is at www.nationalactionnetwork.net. And the message board's jumping as we fix the phones. I see Kevin Powell on the message board saying, Reverend, I noticed, Reverend Sharpton, that I don't any of these black conservatives who are running for office, what are they afraid of? They don't seem to have an issue going on Fox News, Newsmax, or any other right-wing media outlets. Yeah, they do seem to be very selective. And, you know, I invite him on. I had Byron Donalds on. He said I roughed him up. I just asked him straight-up questions. And maybe that's why you don't see them. Before I went to MSNBC, I would do Fox. And I would fight and debate Bill O'Reilly and Tucker Carlson and Sean Hannity all the time. I've never been afraid to go with people that I disagree with. I grew up arguing with Martin Downey and Phil Donahue and all that. I've been here a long time. You should not get in public life if you can only deal with people that give you softballs. Evangelist Ramsey saying, can't wait to get to the House of Justice Saturday morning. Yes, I am the first one always there. I have to use godly wisdom. I have to be alert, stay near commuters, going to the marketplace while watching people looking for trouble just because you don't see me. Okay. I know you there the first and foremost there. Thank you for being the activist and faithful member that you are. And I see Tanya Stovall say most people will not get $90 money because Trump has certain restrictions to only give certain people to get it. That's true. As well as anything he puts in place while stripping most Medicare plans by 2027 after the midterms as per his big, beautiful bill. Yeah, he putting it afterward, and I think I'm glad that Miss Eunice had brought that up. We're trying to get these phone lines straight so we can have a finish, but it is Frederick McCloyd is saying, I'm glad Miss Eunice addressed the $90 film flim-flam that only covers the median cost of 1 month of health insurance. Second, the $5,000 check only comes 1 month living expenses you make if you make $60,000. It ends how ends meet for 11 months. It's all of these restrictions. It's a con game. It's three-card Monty. It's try to get you suckered in, get your vote, and you find out with nothing, empty. How does he have the big, beautiful bill that cuts Medicare, cuts other services, but he going to give you $5,000 if the Republicans win? I mean, stop and think about that. Have you ever in your life heard a president or any other official say, I'm going to give you some money, but only if my party wins? Now, if that ain't violating every nonpartisan law of government, blatantly, your party's in power now. Why don't you give it to us now? You got the majority of the House. You got the majority of the Senate. What stops you from giving it to us now? Because you do not, any way, shape, or form, intend to, in my opinion. And I see, who is that? Momo. M-O-M-O. Okay, that's a lot better. Says, I hope you outlive Trump, Reverend Al Sharpton. Well, I hope I do too. And I tell you one thing, whether I outlive him or not, I'm getting up every day trying to outlive him and a bunch of others. And I get up and work out every day, let everybody know I'm alive. And I'm not trying to outlive anybody. I'm trying to live right. And I hope that living right outlasts a lot of the evil I've seen. I was very much saying, you know, we finally got the building that we own in National Action Network, and this would be a good time for me to start recruiting some successors. Got one other project, and then go on. I'm in my early 70s. I want to spend some time doing some writing and some other stuff. But I cannot leave the field while Donald Trump's president. We need to get him out and get the next person set up before we start doing too much changing. Because we need the young people, and I'm training several. But at the same time, we need to have people that also know the ropes, because you're dealing with people that know real games. And unless you have some experienced people that know what they're saying does not match what they can do, it's just too much of a learning curve to play with. So I really think it is absolutely crazy. And I thank you for Georgia Daniel is saying, you're so right, Rev. I see Kelly. Is that Kelly McInnes? Say good afternoon. I really need to speak with you about a class, a lawsuit. Okay, call them 1-877-626-4651. Give it to our crisis department. They'll get it to us. That's why we have officers around the country. As we look at things, they certainly get to me things that have been vetted and that we know is correct. And I think that is important. 1-877-532-5797. We're working on getting things done. I see Maxine White says, hello, Reverend Sharpton. I'm an AI consultant. What's your take on AI technology? Well, you know, we've been doing this tour on voting rights, and at the same time, we've had Susan Hearn, who's worked for National Action Network 20 years ago, who has built a whole AI training program. We brought her on to do fluency training, to teach basics to people. And I've asked the AI industry to underwrite just basics. I'm not supporting where they putting their plants and all of that, just basics. And I got the idea because they put up millions of dollars for the American Federation of Teachers to reteach teachers. I think we need to do that in our community. One company said they work with us. We're waiting to see the rest, but I've already started that. I think it's important. AI is not going anywhere. I think it can be dangerous or it can be useful. I'm not debating the science of it. I don't know enough of it, which is why we hired somebody. But I do know that these power plants and other moves are things that must be dealt with the local communities. You cannot just superimpose yourself in a situation where people feel their utility bills and other things are going to go up. There also needs to be regulations. When you hear people talk about these machines can take a life of their own and could be, catastrophic, then we can't ignore that. There needs to be restrictions that Trump has thrown away or the door that no regulations. And there needs to be work with the local communities. But at the same time, we need to be fluent because it ain't going nowhere. I think we had the phones back up. Let me go to James in Atlanta, Georgia, W-A-O-K, James.
1: Yes, Reverend Sharpton?
0: Yes.
1: Yes, sir. Reverend Sharpton, regarding AI, the data centers, You know, the this question came up in our recent governor's debate with former mayor of Atlanta, Keisha Lance Bottoms. Right. And she was asked about the data centers, you know, what would she do about them. You know, there is a, she said she would gather a group of experts in the AI field, data center field, and, you know, and to get the best advice. But you know, one of the experts that I'm hoping that you would consider having on Politics Nation, there's a man by the name of John Valentine. He has a 40, he's been working in the computer software industry for 40 plus years. He led the team, the engineering team that built the fraud detection system for eBay. He led the system, the team that built the system for the TSA, the no-fly list, along with a host of, he has an interesting background. And he is saying that there is no need for these data centers. It is just crazy for the United States to build all these data centers. We have approximately 4,400. China has around 350, less than 400. And Valentine's company, along with others, he says, uses technology known as distributed technology, which it does not have. There's no need for all this energy, mass energy, 24/7, or water 24/7. Escalating the utility bills of consumers. This technology can be used inexpensively. And so I think this is, you know, this is something that we should, you know, really
0: consider. What is his name?
1: Data centers.
0: What is his name?
1: His name is John Valentine. He goes by the name of Jay Valentine also. He did testify before a committee in Texas. He testified before the Texas Public Utility Commission in May of this year.
0: Now, what does he have? An organization, a company, a book? How do we reach out to him?
1: His company's name is Fractal. I'll give you a couple of his websites. His company's name is Fractal, located in Texas. He works with the state government, federal government. In fact, one of his partners designed systems for NASA and other government agencies over the years. And his couple of his websites is, one is Data Center Madness. Data Center Madness. And he says that the technology that they're using to build these data centers are 1980 technology. It's 1980 technology, which is why it requires a lot of energy and a lot of water.
0: All right, let me check them out. Let me take my break. I think the phones are back up. Let's take our break.
1: Yes.
0: We will be right back after the break. 1-877-532-5797 Shopton, keeping it real. Be right back.
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4: I'm Hamilton County Commissioner Alicia Reese. 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
5: And I'm not done. I'm Greg Landsman, and I'm going to keep fighting to lower healthcare costs, make life more affordable, and deliver for families right here at home.
4: 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I'm asking you to join with me and get out and vote to reelect Congressman Greg Landsman.
5: I'm Greg Landsman, candidate for Congress, and I approve this message. 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
11: 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Wynn Senate is responsible for the content of this advertising, paid for by Wynn Senate, not authorized by any candidate or candidate's committee. 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
22: 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If you have a problem with your drinking, why don't you give AA a call? 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

0: And we're back. 1-877-532-5797. 1-877-532-5797. And of course, you can go to the message board at www.nationalactionnetwork.net. It appears we had the phones back up. You that were on, Miss Eunice and others, please call back in. Akeem Smith is saying on the message board, ABC News reporting Trump is to announce a committee to investigate Federal Reserve Chair Lisa Cook. Yeah, I addressed that earlier in the show. We're getting that report from several news outlets. And again, this is on this claim that there was some misinformation that she gave on it was the allegation that she made false statements on mortgage documents. Been through this, been there, done that, been looked into, and they find nothing wanting. But he's going to keep trying to harass her. Part of the strategy is if they can catch you with something wrong, they would deal with it. But the other part of the strategy is they want to wear you out hiring lawyers and all kinds of things like that. Yeah, I think that's a problem that we just going to have to deal with, which is why we have to deal with checks and balances on this president and his vengeance toward people that don't do what he wants. We can put some checks and balances on that on Election Day. Let's go to Philadelphia, Pennsylvania, WURD, to Ronnie. Ronnie, you're keeping it real with Al Sharpton on XL Friday.
1: Hey, Rev, how you doing? I'm going to be real quick. So I was using AI the other night, three nights ago, and I talked my words in and whatnot, came up with a very powerful song for Nan, and I ran it by Reverend Bartley. He's going to run it by you. You know what the theme is. And so, and it's something that would appeal to the younger people. They're playing my song all over the country, Rev, 3 days later. So I would like for you to hear that, and I think you approve. Okay?
0: You say Reverend Bartley has it?
1: Yes. I sent it to Reverend Bartley, and he ran it by him, and also sent it to Toons and Jennifer Jones Austin, but mainly Bartley because, you know, I had to go through Bartley since, you know, going through the proper channels. But I think,
0: yeah, well, Reverend Bartley was at the House of Justice with me last night, and I'll probably
1: I just sent it to him last night, and okay. I just got approval back from him about 15-20 minutes ago. He said, love it. So that makes me feel real good, Rev. And it's something with meaning, and it's only 2 minutes and 7 seconds. I think you will approve.
0: I'm sure we'll. They will get it to me and the proper people. Let's see what we can do. Thank you, Ronnie.
1: Yes,
0: I appreciate
1: sir.
0: You. I do appreciate you. 1-877-532-5797. 1-877-532-5797. And, following up with Lisa Kick, Cook, part of the harassment is to keep you in limbo, is to try to break you, because you're paying for lawyers. Just the harassment alone is part of what they're trying to do. All right, let me go to Philadelphia, Pennsylvania, WURD, the Disco Brian. Disco Brian, you're keeping it real with Al Sharpton.
2: Exhaling today, Rev. Just a quick heads up, I got two things here. Tomorrow from 3:30 to 5:30 at Philly Cam downtown, Lindsay and I are hosting that first ever social media support group, inviting anyone who uses social media and wants a safe place to talk about their experiences, positive or negative, and with using it. And we're going to try to come up with strategies about how to stay human, stay rooted in democratic values, and ultimately fight back with love and empathy against the billionaire broligarchs who manipulate the algorithm and promote and fund misogyny, racism, anti-Semitism, Islamophobia, homophobia, and all kinds of horrendous neo-Nazi content. So if anybody is listening to this right now, hearing me, and you hear me call in, you take issues with any of my positions, I promise this will be a soapbox for me. I'm going to share a story about how I was hounded by troll farms who encouraged me to kill myself. But this is a community conversation, which we want everybody to participate and help shape our series of networks, of workshops that we plan. So please come with an open heart and open mind. And we're really going to ask the question, that are most of the influencers online actually popular, or are they being made popular because the puppet masters, from Putin to Musk, are the ones who keep putting them in front of us? So that's number one, Rev. Tomorrow, Philly Cam, 3:30 to 5:30. If anybody's got some extra time, it's free, and you can sign up, register on the phillycam.com website. Number two, Rev, concerning National Action Network and the message board and the callers, I have heard and noticed that we're not hearing from some of our most prized, beautiful callers, Demetrius. We've not heard from Jihad, Sage of the South, in quite some time. And we've not heard from Lola from Philly in a while, and Happiness Donuts on the message board and others. So soon, Rev, I would like to propose building a way for the Keeping It Real radio community to stay in touch, perhaps a Discord board. But I'm going to think about that next week and put it through you. And again, I'd love to help set it up, but I don't want to be a sole moderator. I want moderators to be elected by trusted members of the NAN community. But I think it's important, Rev, when we hear people wondering what happened to people, and for a way for this community to stay in touch. Does that sound all right?
0: The concept of it is beautiful. I think that it heartened me when someone said, I believe yesterday, that they were concerned we haven't heard from Demetrius. And I think that what you're proposing should be done. And I think we should get a group of our trusted callers that can help make that happen. People have to remember, I'm doing this show, and I'm doing Politics Nation, which is a whole nother staff. And I have 73 employees and 6 offices all over the country with NAN. So I cannot do everything, and each bucket has its own staff. But if I can get a committee to work with us on that, to work with Fatim and the team that works here, we can do that. But I'm literally, every time I put my foot on the ground in the morning, I'm running 3 different staffs, 3 different operations, and I'm good with it, but I don't want to overload and commit something I can't do. But I like the way you said, let's get a group to do it. I would give the complete authorization, because I'm very concerned about our regular callers. If it wasn't for them, there would be no show 20 years later. Thank you for that. Let's take a break, and good luck tomorrow. Let me know how it goes. Keeping it real. Shopton, XL Friday. Be right back.
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4: It's Sybil Wilkes with what we need to know. President Trump announced the United States is actively evaluating whether to join Saudi military airstrikes against the Houthi rebels following consecutive missile attacks targeting the main airport in Riyadh over the weekend. Saturday's strike killed at least 13 people, including one American, and injured over 300 others, before a second strike Sunday sparked active fires. President Trump stated he's weighing all military options, while Houthi forces posted public warnings on social media urging international travelers to avoid Saudi airports. Formal sentencing is set Tuesday for Dwayne Davis, the man convicted in August for orchestrating the 1996 drive-by murder of hip-hop legend Tupac Shakur near the Las Vegas Strip. Davis, who remains the sole individual ever criminally charged in the 30-year-old high-profile homicide, faces a potential sentence of life behind bars without parole. Artificial intelligence developer Anthropic is suspending live internet access during internal model evaluations after identifying rogue behavior within its Claude AI model. Company researchers discovered multiple instances where automated AI agents took unauthorized online actions during testing, including targeting official websites operated by United States government agencies. The Atlanta Dream scrambling to secure a larger home venue for the upcoming WNBA Finals against the Golden State Valkyries. The Dream's regular home, Gateway Center Arena, seats just 3,500 spectators, but efforts to relocate the home games to the 17,000-seat State Farm Arena failed due to pre-booked Atlanta Hawks games and concerts. The championship series officially tips off this Saturday in San Francisco. To subscribe to my free daily newsletter, please visit SybilWilks.com. For all the news 24/7, go to NewsOne.com. I'm Sybil Wilks. 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
7: I'm Hamilton County Commissioner Alicia Reese. 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
8: I'm Greg Landsman, candidate for Congress, and I approve this message. 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
27: 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And Tennessee State was the one they shorted the most.
28: Absolutely. Well, let me know. I'm on the next plane as soon as you holler. You know, when Ben Crump called, I don't even question it. I just head to the airport and get the details on the way.
29: Live from the National Action Network corporate headquarters in New York. Keeping it real. It's XL Friday. And now, America's number one civil rights leader.

0: I'm Hamilton County Commissioner Alicia Reese. Every week, I talk to folks throughout this county who wonder how they're going to afford to make it, how they're going to afford rising costs, food, gas, and health care. Congressman Greg Landsman stood with me in fighting against higher utility costs. We need a fighter we can count on. That's why I'm voting for Congressman Landsman, because he understands how to get things done. This year, his bipartisan bill to lower prescription drug costs for seniors became law, and he got the money to replace 10,000 lines of lead pipes to protect our kids' future.
1: And I'm not done. I'm Greg Landsman, and I'm going to keep fighting to lower healthcare costs, make life more affordable, and deliver for families right here at home.
0: He shows up, he listens, he brings back funding to Southwest Ohio, and he gets things done. I'm asking you to join with me and get out and vote to reelect Congressman Greg Landsman.
1: I'm Greg Landsman, candidate for Congress, and I approve this message. Paid for by Landsman for Congress.
2: When Jackson's birthday comes along, and I think about that as I was reflecting on so many of the pictures of all of us in the movement with you, and then many of folks around the country in the movement with Reverend Jackson, and all of us in the movement with Reverend Jackson, the importance of one of the reasons why I have stuck with the brand of movement, the strategy of movement that I have adopted as a boy and continue to engage in, the charismatic led black church foundation movement that we have built based off of the work of many others, but really grown through Dr. Martin Luther King Jr. up until now, is because it's a tradition that has worked for us. And while I have seen people occupy and then unoccupy, while I have seen folks sporadically come up with groups all over the country, what has been most consistent is the organization that is being built around keeping the civil rights on the front burner for Black America, whether that's in the courthouse, whether that's in the boardroom, whether that's on the policy table, and of course, whether that's making sure that we continue to engage in democracy through voter education, voter registration. This is what we've done. I just so lucky to have been able to do it for the last 20 years. You have done it for the last 60 years or so, when you were 13, starting with Breadbasket, and then, of course, Reverend Jackson, then, of course, Reverend King. And the list goes on of not just those people in those lineages, but people who have adopted it. And I just want to remind people the importance of lifting up our black organizations and lifting up our black churches. And one of the ways you can do that is you can join National Action Network. While we're different from NAA or SEL or any of these other organizations, we're different in the sense that we are continuing a tradition of charismatic led black church based leadership that cannot die, because quite honestly, your friends that work for corporations, they're limited in what they can say and what they can do. Your friends that work for policy makers, they're limited in what they say they can do. But those of us who are born of the black church, we are the freest, and we are the most consistent leadership that you'll find in the black community. So I urge folk to, as we can prepare to get out to vote and prepare to educate folk to vote, to join National Action Network and get involved in a movement that is carrying on a tradition of freedom speakers and freedom movers and freedom mobilizers. Go to www.nationalactionnetwork.net. Join us. Let's get this going.
3: All right, and I thank you for that, and I think that is true. Let's take some calls. We had the phones up. Let me go to Cleveland, Ohio, W-E-R-E, to Todd. Todd, you're keeping it real with Sharpton and Williams.
4: Reverend Al Sharpton.
3: Yes,
4: Reverend
3: sir.
4: Charles Williams. So I was listening to the beginning of your broadcast, and I'll be clear, not quick, but clear. Lisa Cook is innocent. Mortgage fraud is a federal offense, and it's a state offense in every state in this country. She has no criminal charges against her. There's no criminal charges being filed against her, to the best of my knowledge. And in addition to that, and I'm referencing for those that may not know,

0: Lisa Cook, who's the governor of the Federal Reserve Bank, who already had a case in front of the Supreme Court, and they've already expressed to the president that she should not and cannot be removed under the conditions that he's expressing. And this committee that they're assembling against her, I sure would like to know who's going to pick this committee. And I sure would like to know why there's no conversations with these banks that if she had committed mortgage fraud, they would have been in front of the committee before she could get in front of the committee. She stood firmly in every aspect of her job of the federal mandate from November 16th, 1977, Public Law 95188, and maximizing employment for the American public. She's done that in every committee that she's on. When she was at that Black Summit, the Future for Black Communities Summit in Washington, D.C., October 19th of 2023, she expressed herself clearly in her commitment to that. And that's her as a taxpayer-funded employee, not just her as a Black woman. I know people that have engaged with her, and she doesn't just listen. She questions, and she follows through and follows up. And I really believe a big part of this problem is because she's got a lot of influence on that open market committee with the Federal Reserve Bank. I really believe that's a big part of why this is going on. This woman earns middle-class income, Reverend Sharpton. It's a good job. It's a well-paying job, but it's middle-class income. And she should not have to take her middle-class income and constantly have to bring a lawyer for her defense against something where there's no charges filed against her in the first place. And she's an exceptional employee with the institution that we absolutely need her and people like her to be able to stay and employ. You follow me?
1: I do follow you, and I do. I think you're factual in what you're saying, and I think it should be particularly underlined that even the Supreme Court, which is stacked Trump's way, would not let them go forward. Again, I think Trump is trying to wear down with legal expenses and with public sentiment, his crowd, of feeding them something. I don't think it's serious, but you have to fight it seriously. And that's a handicap, but I think that's the strategy he's using, because there's no there. I think you're absolutely right, Todd.
0: Middle-class income. Now, you see people like this all the time, often. They have middle-class income or less, and they're in these legal disputes that they shouldn't be in, but they can't keep up. Now, she's going to be able to keep up because of her position, but they can't keep up, and she still got to spend the dough, and she need to be working.
1: Yeah.
0: Let her work and leave. Let her work and let it go. And when she comes clean on this, the federal government should take the honest responsibility to compensate her for the money that she had to spend on this. Lisa Cook is innocent.
1: I agree. Thank you for your call. A day late, but he wasn't a dollar short today. Thank you for your call. Let's take a break. Shopton Williams, keeping it real. Be right back.
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3: It's Sybil Wilkes with what we need to know. Federal law enforcement agents executed a formal search warrant at Minnesota Congresswoman Ilhan Omar's Washington, D.C. area residence this morning in connection with an ongoing federal investigation into her historic immigration paperwork. The morning raid follows recent public statements by Department of Homeland Security Secretary Mark Wayne Mullen alleging a fraudulent marriage scheme to secure legal citizenship. Representative Omar, a Somali-born Democratic congresswoman, strongly denies all federal allegations. Conservative ethics watchdog, the National Legal and Policy Center, filed a formal complaint urging State Attorney General Letitia James to recuse herself from the Cornell University fraternity sexual assault case. The ethics complaint asserts that Ms. James demonstrated clear prosecutorial bias when she posted a social media message declaring solidarity with Jane Doe weeks before Kathy Hochul, the governor of New York, appointed her as special prosecutor. President Trump is confronting intense bipartisan backlash over a new energy agreement permitting Russia to export 300,000 tons of diesel fuel into global markets. While the Trump administration officials argue the shipments will immediately ease severe global energy shortages, critics assert the deal provides an economic life pipeline to Moscow, with Ukrainian President Volodymyr Zelensky calling the arrangement a gift to Vladimir Putin. A federal judge ordered a high-profile racial discrimination lawsuit filed against the Arizona Cardinals and team owner Michael Bidwell into mandatory NFL arbitration. Former assistant coach Don Shumpert and former executive assistant Kendra Hogue formally alleged racial discrimination, retaliation, and wrongful termination, but the court ruled employment contracts require binding league arbitration. To subscribe to my free daily newsletter, please visit SybilWilks.com. For all the news 24/7, go to NewsOne.com. I'm Sybil Wilks. Be informed. 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

0: The host, Reverend Al Sharpton, and we're back. Reverend Dr. Charles Williams II is our co-host. Rev Williams, yesterday I talked about a little on Morning Joe this morning, and I'm sure it'll come up. I'm doing Deadline White House in about 40 minutes, and certainly it'll probably come up there, but I definitely will be dealing with it on Politics Nation, the midterm elections. And I noticed that yesterday, there was a pretty combative debate for the Senate race in your state, home state of Michigan, with El Saeed and his opponent. Did you view it, and what was your takeaway, and what are you hearing from people in Michigan is the reaction? Because I think the nation is watching that race. They're watching the Ossoff race in Georgia. There's several critical races, many of whom I'm going to cover this weekend with the candidates live on Politics Nation. But give me your commentary on the debate there in Michigan last night.
1: No, look, what we have seen is something that we've never seen before, at least in the last little while here. You know, a Republican is sounding like a moderate Democrat. he's doing everything he possibly can to work towards the middle. Mike Rogers, that is, who's running against El Saeed, he's doing everything he can do to work towards the middle. And then, of course, El Saeed is doing everything he can do to work towards the middle. I mean, we haven't heard Republicans talking about housing. We haven't heard Republicans talking about jobs. We haven't heard Republicans talking about the social safety net. We haven't heard Republicans. So, if anything, El Saeed's campaign is really driving him towards the middle because Mike Rogers sees an opening there. But at the same time, I think El Saeed is solidified. He's got a clear-cut message, and people are taking to the message, money out of politics and Medicare for all. But at the same time, he's still going to have to make up a lot of ground game. It's just a lot of intensity. There's a lot of fighting against the negativity that African-Americans have had to negotiate in urban communities, particularly in Detroit, around not the Muslim community, just the Arab community in general. And I think that's always just it's there, Rev. As I try my best to fight against it. We talk about it. We have tried to negotiate through it. We've tried to figure out ways. But that's going to be the challenge, is going to be whether you're going to get the kind of farmers talk about bumper crops, we need to talk about a bumper election, right? So the kind of highly engaged electorate that comes out and ready to strike a blow for Abdul Saeed is really still up in the air across the state of Michigan when it comes to the black vote. Do I think he's got a good base with the progressives and the liberals? And though I think that there are a lot of independents, right, because this is the fight for the independents, I think there are a lot of independents that could possibly see that El Saeed's message is solid. But Mike Rogers ain't giving in, and he's not giving out. He's working very hard towards the middle. And I got to say, even John James, who's running against Jonathan Bisson, the messages are sounding quite non-MAGA as they are going head up with these Democrats in these debates.
0: All right, let's go back to the phone. Let me go to my friend in Chevy Chase, Maryland, Miss Richardson. Miss Richardson, you're keeping it real with Al Sharpton.
2: Yes, dear. Can you hear me, Rev?
0: I do hear you, yeah.
2: Yes, okay, because I didn't hear the bell. Maybe they don't need that anymore. But good afternoon to you and Reverend Williams. My concern about these cars where you have to put gasoline in them, my daughter and I were here talking at her little shop here, in Silver Spring. And we're saying that it may be if we have the electric cars come in, because I wanted to get your thought. They say that's supposed to break real ground maybe by 2033 or 2035 or something, to where a lot, most of these gasoline guzzlers and these automobiles that's taking gasoline or whatever you call it. And we're sick of it because you have to pay money constantly. And it seemed like even the gasoline doesn't seem to perform the way it used to be years ago. It seemed to make you go further years ago. See, the government really has messed up a lot of things. The public does not even realize it. You know, you go to the market like Sister Eunice was saying, it's terrible in the stores, you know. You get a package of meat or something or anything in that corner where, you know, most of our people will go to pick up packages of hamburger. I see them. I don't buy hamburger because it's not healthy, but our folk will get it. And pork chop and stuff like that stuff is not good, but they will get it. And so I'm saying the prices is terrible. But getting back to the cars, I think maybe the electric car would be the best solution, you know, because the gasoline, they're saying by what the media is saying, it's $3,000 to $5,000 a year that you're putting in your tank. You know, that's a lot of money, Red. $3,000 to $5,000, you can put a down payment.
0: What is the cost out of the electric cars? Because will that raise your energy or electric prices at home, at the office? I mean, I think a lot of that has to be worked out. And a lot of the people that own the electric cars or those companies are not those that seem to care about poor and working class people. So I think you're absolutely right about what you're saying about gas, but we need a cost evaluation on whether electric cars is in fact going to make it more affordable.
2: Yeah, it's terrible because, you see, if you're going to spend $3,000 to $5,000 a year, folks, listen, I mean, try to understand what you're doing. You can get a new car, a down payment on a new car, and you may have a vehicle that's 15 years old, and even if the vehicle is 3 to 4 to 5 years old, it's not going to be like a new car. And if you pay that kind of money a year for the gasoline, it's really making the exhaust pipes or whatever you call it in the car, the vehicle, that's wearing out and tearing. And then you'll have to pay more money for other things for the car after it ages at least 5 years, and you're going to have all that problem. So I'm just saying, and my daughter, we're thinking about getting an electric car soon because the gasoline, I mean, the buses are running on electric, Reb. Did you know that these big metro buses?
0: Oh, yeah.
2: My daughter and I talked to them. They're very nice black gentlemen. They're gentlemen. They're wonderful. And they talk to us when we're getting in our car, because, you know, the curb is near our home where they get a bus stop. And we talk to them because they're on the corners smoking a cigarette or something on their break. And we'll say, are these, and they'll tell us that these buses, I said, where do they get the gasoline to have to do that? They say, man, the gasoline, they're not using it. These are electric buses.
0: Yeah, but
2: so
0: as they set up these electricity stations, a lot has to be discussed. Are they going to be in our communities? And what is the cost? And how is that cost efficient compared to gas? It sounds good coming in, but when I look at the owners, I'm looking at people that have never been one conscious for regular people. So let's see where the breakdown. But conceptually, I think you're on to something. Thank you for your call. Let me take my break. We'll be right back. Shopton Williams, Exhale Friday. Be right back.
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5: I'm Hamilton County Commissioner Alicia Reese. 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
6: I'm Greg Landsman, candidate for Congress, and I approve this message. 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
24: 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I'm your host, Reverend Al Sharpton, and we're back. 1-877-532-5797. 1-877-532-5797. Exhale Friday. Let me remind you, watch Politics Nation with Al Sharpton both tomorrow, Saturday, and Sunday. Among my guests this weekend live will be the candidate for U.S. Senate in Florida, Angie Nixon, candidate in Tennessee for Congress, young Justin Pearson, candidate for Lieutenant Governor of New York, Adrian Adams is going to be on. Among others this weekend, I'm going to have Deb Haaland, who's the candidate for Governor of New Mexico, and Peggy Flanagan of Minnesota. The list goes on and on. The people that matter, Mayor Roz Baraka from Newark on the big march in Trenton, New Jersey next week, the 15th. I'm even going to try to get down there, I think, to be there for that as they put the black agenda in front of the state capitol. You don't want to miss Politics Nation with Al Sharpton live at 5 p.m. Eastern Time on MS Now. And you that are in the New York, New Jersey, Connecticut corridor, meet me in the morning. I'll be at the Saturday Action Rally at the House of Justice, 124th Street in Morningside, which is, of course, 6th Hancock Place. Make sure you are in the house. 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And of course, it's live between 9 a.m. and 11 a.m. Rem Williams, what's going on with Detroit National Action Network Saturday rally tomorrow?
25: Don't want you to miss out. Make sure you join us tomorrow, 10 a.m., historic King Solomon Baptist Church. Tomorrow, we got some school board candidates that'll be coming by. And we're going definitely got to press them on some important education issues. So come out and join us. That's 6100 14th Street at the historic King Solomon Missionary Baptist Church.
24: All right. That sounds like a good one. All right, let me go to the phone. Let me go to Cleveland, Ohio, the president of the Greater Cleveland Chapter, the irrepressible, uncomparable president, Dr. Marcia McCoy. And I posted up the call-in post, did a great article on what we did in Cleveland last week, both the rally at the great Greater Abyssinian Baptist Church with our own Bishop Cavanaugh, as well as the AI Fluency Session, and both were packed and both organized by Dr. McCoy. Dr. McCoy, you're keeping it real with Shopton and William.
0: Bishop, because I'm out and about, Reverend Doctor, you put me on assignment. I know you may hear a lot of noise in the background. You got me heading this voter brigade, and I'm out and about, so I'm going to expeditiously turn it over to the bishop. Come on, Bishop.
24: All right.
1: Dr. Al Shopton.
24: Yeah.
1: Dr. Al Shopton.
24: Yes, sir.
1: Dr. John Williams.
25: Yes, sir.
1: Hold on to you, my brother. The absence of the universe goes around the earth. The absence of the universe goes around the earth once in 24 hours. It takes earth 24 hours to encircle the axis one time. That means we have a convicted Donald J. Trump president who tells 21 to 22 lies every time the earth completes its orbit. His first obnoxious lie that launched his political career was that Barack Obama was not an American citizen. That lie fell flat on his face. Today, Obama's ratings are 59% compared to Trump's 37%. This dogmatic demagogue would not know or recognize the truth if it came and stared him directly in the face. He is a dangerous, now he's recklessly suggesting Iran taking out the most beautiful cities in America, Los Angeles and San Diego, California. Probably the most egregious, deleterious lie that characterized this wannabe king and dictator is a solemn promise that upon becoming president, he would stop forever wars. February 28, 2026, initiated a losing war with Iran that has cost $38 billion and projected to cost $100 billion and 18 American lives. The national debt has risen to $40 trillion and counting. As a result of this ball-based lie, his fake promise of reducing grocery prices, gas prices, has caused spiraling inflation with health care, child care costs. They're sending average Americans to the food bank and choosing between medicine or eating. Mortgages are at an all-time high interest rate, 7% beyond. Rent payments are becoming more difficult to maintain, and housing affordability is slowly but surely deteriorating before our very eyes. Nearly 20 centuries ago, it is said that Nero fell while Rome was burning. And now America is deteriorating while Donald Trump is cutting taxes for his billionaire friend and playing golf around the world and biking, bilking the country for all it has. Donald Trump, along with his family, has targeted over $3.8 billion for his family and is seeking absolute criminal immunity from all crimes that he and his family will ever commit. His obsessive vanity projects are totally costing the American taxpayers more than $2 billion a ballroom with food and golden statues. He is committed to paying white people to come to America and shipping black people out. He despises black people so egregiously that if he could buy an executive order to put us back in the abject slavery, he would sign the order in a New York minute. His lie to black Americans that he will give them a fair deal degenerated into an executive order to invigorate and obliterate 60 years of civil rights and economic rights for black people and people of color. He invigorated and obliterated diversity, equity, and inclusion by executive order, didn't he? Trump had no compunction setting civil rights and economic rights back 60 years for people of color. In racist code, he has convinced white people to believe that every gain in civil rights for black people denied the rights of white people. What an insidious lie and false narrative. When this racist, bigoted, avowed, practicing white supremacist.
2: Hello? Hello, hello, hello. I think the line's dropped again. Is Reverend Williams still on?
25: I'm with you, Reverend.
2: Yeah, I think we lost Bishop Cavendish.
25: Yes, sir.
2: We've been having phone lines, but he is absolutely right. The insidious policies and things that is being advocated by this administration is beyond belief. And I think the most insulting thing, among many other insults, but that stands out to me, Reverend Williams, is that to tell people who are seeing every day at the gas pumps in the grocery stores that prices are going beyond their means, and to tell them everything is doing better, like we are too stupid to know the difference between what we used to spend and what we spend now, is not only to not deliver on what you promised, but to question our intelligence in the interim. It's one thing for you to get some over on me. It's another thing for you to call me stupid to my face.
25: No, I mean, really, Rev, what we have experienced in the last 2 years and in the first 4 years is that we not a commander in chief, but a gaslighter in chief. I mean, the things he says and the things that he do certainly make you question your sanity, and then will make you feel crazy for thinking, hey, I'm paying more in gas. What do you mean you're paying more in gas? You couldn't be paying more in gas. Gas is best as it's ever been before. It's some of the best gas you could ever get. I mean, this is the type of childish and abusive leadership that we've had to deal with over the last 2 years. And it's and I think at the end of the day, that the midterms are going to make a whole lot of moderate Republicans, a whole lot of independents, folks will say, look, you're not going to keep feeding me something and telling me it's something else.
2: I think you're right. I think that may be the outpouring. At least I hope it is at the polls in November, because I think that because people shed blood, because people spend night in jail, we can exercise that right to vote, even though they have taken away some of the core of it. We can still exercise and go over what they have taken as subtraction and make an addition. And that's why we need to be alert. That's why people ought
25: That's
2: to be
25: right.
2: listening to shows like this. This is why you need to watch Politics Nation the weekend. You cannot get too informed, and you can't go to sleep at the wheel. It's our turn to drive this thing. It's our turn at the wheel. This generation, the two or three generations that's viable now, we must deliver. Our grandparents and our parents delivered for us. It is now the mantle on our shoulder. The question is, can we carry the mantle? I hear people all the time, I wish you'd come out, turn. People get out of the way. Well, most of that generation ahead of us is out of the way. I'm the generation ahead of Reverend Williams. The two or three out here now, we got to put up or history will shut us up. All right, I hear the music. It's time to go. Let me thank Reverend Charles Williams. Let me thank all
25: thank
2: of you. That called in, listened in, you that called in and couldn't get through, but hung in there anyhow. Remember, whatever you do, wherever you go, however you feel, tell somebody, tell everybody, tell anybody. Reverend Al told you personally, keep it real. Keep it real. Whatever you do, keep it real.
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4: It's Sybil Wilkes with what we need to know. Law enforcement authorities are investigating a horrific mass shooting in Erie, Pennsylvania that claimed 9 lives, including 2 young children and the gunman. Erie's police chief reported the mid-40s gunman opened fire outside a residence Friday night, killing 2 women before entering the home, where police discovered 6 additional victims and the suspect dead from a self-inflicted gunshot wound. Authorities identified the gunman as a relative who was a grandfather, describing the scene as one of the worst crimes in city history. On the gubernatorial campaign trail, Wisconsin Democratic candidate David Crowley campaigned alongside Maryland Governor Wes Moore at a Beloit, Wisconsin church Friday. Crowley, the Milwaukee County executive who holds high-profile endorsements from Moore and former President Barack Obama, pledged to defend health care and public education funding against conservative budget cuts as he prepares to face Republican Congressman Tom Tiffany in November's general election. Along the Gulf Coast, emergency response crews are conducting disaster cleanup after Hurricane Isaias made landfall along the western Florida panhandle. The first Atlantic hurricane of the season is blamed for 5 fatalities across Florida, Alabama, and South Carolina, while leaving over 150,000 utility customers without electrical power as of Monday morning. Major League Baseball postseason continues as the Tampa Bay Rays host the Cleveland Guardians in Game 1 of the American League Championship Series. Tampa Bay swept the New York Yankees to reach the ALCS, sending pitcher Drew Rasmussen to the mound against Cleveland's Foster Griffin. And the White Sox went home. To subscribe to my free daily newsletter, please visit SybilWilkes.com. For all the news 24/7, go to News1.com. I'm Sybil Wilkes. Be informed. Be empowered.
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5: 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We are the Buzz of Cincinnati, your talk station. This is the Lincoln Ware Show. And I'm Kevin Aldrich, sitting in for Lincoln Ware today until 1 o'clock. Lincoln is off today doing Lincoln Ware things. So you're going to have me in the saddle keeping the mic hot all day today on this foggy Monday morning. And there's a lot happening around the world, the nation, and right here in the tri-state. And it's great to be with you guys once again. I was sitting in for Lincoln on Friday. We had a great show on Friday, and we're going to have a great show today. Looking forward to the calls and what's on your mind. Hope you had a great weekend. Maybe you got down to Blink. Maybe you stayed at home and you watched those Cincinnati Bengals get the win yesterday down in Miami. I know it wasn't pretty. Everybody thinking, you should blow out Miami. And the Bengals did. They led. They went wire to wire. They actually had pretty much control of the game for the entire game. But I still feel like we gave up too many points to Miami. We let them do too much. Against a team like that, 10 points is about as much as Miami should have got yesterday. And so this Bengals defense still continues to show signs. It's better. I don't think we can say anything about the fact that it's not better. There's signs of improvement, but it's still not a great defense. Got to give Jordan Battle some credit. He was in the press last week talking about Malik Willis, the quarterback of the Dolphins, said he had tails, said he liked to pat the ball before he threw it. A lot of people got on Jordan Battle like, man, why are you out there talking, giving away the trade secrets before the game? Well, you know what? Jordan Battle said, I don't care. I'm going to get 2 interceptions anyway. And Jordan Battle is kind of a convenient punching bag, I think, for a lot of Bengals fans. Because admittedly, he did miss a lot of tackles last season. And there are times where he's not always in the best position. But I tell you what, that dude makes plays. He somehow finds a way to be around the ball. I think he's got, 3 or 4 interceptions on the season already, and we're only 5 games in. So let's give Jordan Battle some credit. And I don't think, look, Ja'Marr Chase manages to do something amazing almost every Sunday when he's not getting concussed.

0: I'm Hamilton County Commissioner Alicia Reese. Every week, I talk to folks throughout this county who wonder how they're going to afford to make it, how they're going to afford rising costs, food, gas, and health care. Congressman Greg Landsman stood with me in fighting against higher utility costs. We need a fighter we can count on. That's why I'm voting for Congressman Landsman, because he understands how to get things done. This year, his bipartisan bill to lower prescription drug costs for seniors became law, and he got the money to replace 10,000 lines of lead pipes to protect our kids' future.
1: And I'm not done. I'm Greg Landsman, and I'm going to keep fighting to lower healthcare costs, make life more affordable, and deliver for families right here at home.
0: He shows up, he listens, he brings back funding to Southwest Ohio, and he gets things done. I'm asking you to join with me and get out and vote to reelect Congressman Greg Landsman.
1: I'm Greg Landsman, candidate for Congress, and I approve this message. Paid for by Landsman for Congress.
2: Since then, but Trump is saying, hey, enough's enough. You guys need to bring that statue out of mothballs and put it back in front of the city hall. So Donald Trump making it known that he doesn't appreciate some of the quote-unquote woke efforts to try to erase Christopher Columbus from American history. And the Donald kept it rolling this weekend at rallies. You know, I'm glad he finally, you know, if you listen to Trump long enough, I always say he tells you, he lies a lot, but he eventually tells you the truth. And he said something in one of his rallies over the weekend that I've been saying probably for the last decade about his supporters. And this is what I say about Donald Trump. He plays in his supporters' face all the time. And they either are too slow to acknowledge it or they're just in denial. Because he came out in the rally over the weekend and he said, you know what? I can say some of the stupidest things and you guys will still clap for me. And you know what they did, Terrence? They clapped for him even when he said that. So it's like he plays in their face. He's definitely telling, just like, hey, I love the poorly educated and people clap. He's right. I've been saying this for 10 years. That his followers are so sucked in, whatever it is that this guy has over them, that it doesn't matter what he does. I'm just waiting on him to shoot somebody on Fifth Avenue. Like he said, that's coming. Ladies and gentlemen, especially if things don't go right in the midterms and he don't want to leave the White House in the next couple of years, I wouldn't be surprised if he didn't try that. It's unbelievable. Unbelievable. So the Donald doesn't always lie. Occasionally he'll come out and tell you the truth if you listen to him long enough. And what about Eric Dieters? You know, we didn't get a chance to talk about this on Friday when I was in. And this is just emblematic of kind of the rats on the sinking MAGA ship. They're all turning on each other now. You know, you got some Republican members of Congress who are developing a backbone now, trying to speak out on Trump, trying to say, hey, it's important to stand up to the president because they know they got a butt whipping coming in just a few short weeks. And now here you got devout MAGA supporter Eric Dieters now coming out and talking about what he called open grifting by U.S. diplomat Kimberly Guilfoyle and members of the Trump family. Of the Trump family, y'all. This is Eric Freedom Fest Dieters. Eric, I got MAGA flags and hats as far as the eye can see, saying that open grifting has been going on for a while. And of course, he gave 300 pages of documents to the Inquirer, to my employer, the Inquirer, where he lays it all out that Guilfoyle, the U.S. ambassador to Greece, was fleecing him, was trying to pimp Dieters for $100,000 to pay her credit card bill. Think about that for a moment, y'all. First of all, $100,000 on your credit card? What is she charging? My God. 100 G's on the American Express?

0: And she said, Dieters claims, she said, hey, I need you to handle that for me. Dieter said he got tired of trying to get pimped. He said, hey, the president was supposed to show up at Freedom Fest and some other diplomats, and people keep canceling on me and all of this type of stuff for these appearances. I'm tired of it. So I'm blowing the whistle. Now, here's the thing that I love about MAGA. Is when you in, you in. But the minute you turn against them or you say something about them, then suddenly you become public enemy number one. So I think Eric Dieters can expect that every little bit of dirty laundry that he has, MAGA is going to come after him because he's dared to challenge the emperor with no clothes. He's dared to voice and put out there what all the rest of us know is that the Trump administration has been fleecing. I used to jokingly call Freedom Fest Fleece Fest. That's what I used to call it. I think I wrote that a couple of times at Fleece Fest. Because that's all it was fleecing gullible Trump supporters out of their money. So while Dieters was helping the Trump administration shave the sheep, he was getting sheared. Unbelievable, as Lincoln would say. Said they were always, Guilfoyle was coming after him persistently for money while canceling presidential appearances. He even talked about snub lyrics about him in a Kid Rock song. We even got Kid Rock involved in this controversy now. You know what? Kid Rock. Does anybody even care about Kid? I didn't even know Kid Rock was still. Man, he has got more juice for his career out of MAGA than anything. I mean, Kid Rock was dead. He was gone professionally. Nobody cared about Kid Rock. And now he's become like the musical face of the MAGA movement. Unbelievable. Unbelievable. So we'll see where this thing with Eric Dieters goes. Unbelievable. All right, we're going to take a quick break. And when we come back, we got more things I'm going to put out there on the plate. And we'll get some calls from you. 749-1230 is the number to call if you want to get on board on this foggy Monday morning. The Lincoln Ware Show, Kevin Aldridge with you today until 1 o'clock.
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1: I'm Hamilton County Commissioner Alicia Reese. Every week, I talk to folks throughout this county who wonder how they're going to afford to make it, how they're going to afford rising costs, food, gas, and health care. 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
2: I'm Greg Landsman, candidate for Congress, and I approve this message. 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
13: WDBZ, your talk station. We are the Buzz of Cincinnati. This is the Lincoln Ware Show. Kevin Aldridge with you today until 1 o'clock. I forgot to give props to my main man, the real Terrence Howard on the ones and twos. As always, keeping things in order here in the studio. Terrence, man, how was your weekend?
14: You know, it was a great weekend, unfortunately, compared to Detective Green. I just did nothing, you know? Just did nothing but eat and sleep.
13: Hey, sometimes them are the best weekends.
14: Yes.
13: Right? When you just don't do nothing, you just lay on the couch, drool on yourself, watch a little TV.
14: Yes.
13: In between passing out. You know, that's a good weekend for me. Well, let's go down to the Crime Stopper headquarters and find out how this weekend was for Detective Tiffany Green. Detective Green, how was this weekend? I know you had to work because of Blink. Did we have any incidents? Was it quiet, peaceful, or was you having to put out some fires this weekend?
15: Absolutely not. It was a very peaceful and uneventful Blink. And, you know, it was a great time. It's just long. It's just very long hours. But outside of that, it was a great family-oriented event. And I hope everybody that came down enjoyed themselves.
13: All right. Well, we're glad that that it was peaceful and that everybody made it out safe. So speaking of safe, who are we looking for today so we can kind of get them off the streets?
15: Okay. Cincinnati Police District 4 is looking for Sadie Stevens. Miss Stevens is wanted for felony telecommunication harassment. Police say Miss Stevens uploaded a nude video of the victim on social media without the victim's consent. Sadie Stevens is a white female. She's 20 years old. She's 5'3 and 120 pounds. Sadie Stevens has no known criminal history and was last known to live on Montrose Street in Fairmount. Cincinnati Police District 3 is looking for Justin Nash. Mr. Nash is wanted for felony domestic violence and misdemeanor criminal damaging. Police say during a domestic dispute, Mr. Nash normally struck the victim with a baseball bat and threw paint on the victim. Then Mr. Nash proceeded to damage the victim's property without the victim's consent. Justin Nash is a black male. He's 45 years old. He's 5'11 and 195 pounds. Justin Nash has no known arrest history and was last known to live on Trenton Avenue in West Price Hill. Listeners, if anyone has this information on where police can find Sadie Stevens or Justin Nash, please call Crime Stoppers at 513-352-3040 or submit a tip online at crime-stoppers.us.
13: All right. Hey, look, Detective Green, while I got you on here, I got to clear something up because some people wanted me to ask you this on Friday. I didn't know anything about it. They brought me up to speed and they mentioned how Lincoln got left off the lunch invite list. And so I wanted to give you an opportunity to defend yourself and your reputation with the listening audience, because there were some people that was coming for you behind that, saying that you guys kind of intentionally snubbed Lincoln. I said that maybe it was a fact that, you know, Mrs. Ware always be hooking him up with them great breakfasts that everybody see online, see him eating. So maybe y'all thought he had it covered. I don't know. What's the skinny so we can put this to bed?
15: Okay. Well, first, I want to extend my sincerest apologies to Lincoln, and I definitely will apologize to him when he gets back. However, it was just a huge oversight on my part. So it has only been a year, Kevin, since I've been in this position, and I don't coordinate the Crime Stoppers breakfast. And I was under the impression that the person who coordinated had sent out communication and invited Lincoln. But now I know that he will never be left off again, and he'll always receive a personal invite from myself.
14: All right, now, your opinion, how yummy was that breakfast? That's what I want to know from your... How just... What was all the num-nums on there? How yummy was that?
15: It was a great event. It was a great event, a great turnout, and I'm so sorry that, you know, it was that oversight, and I truly, truly apologize, and I take full responsibility.
14: And how crispy was the bacon? I mean, I'm pretty sure it was really crispy, you know?
15: So, you know what, Terrence? Stop. Stop.
13: All right, Detective Green, listen, we appreciate you. Thank you for all that you do. And I'm sure Lincoln will be great to hear, or will be glad to hear that he won't be left off the list again.
15: No, it will never, ever happen again.
13: All right. Hey, you have a good one.
15: You as well.
13: All right. Boy, Terrence, man, listen, why you gonna put Detective Green on the spot and try to have her give a critical review of the Crime Stopper breakfast? Now, first of all, you know, I don't know who they had back in the kitchen making the breakfast. I don't even know what they serve. But it might be a good idea just to put, you know, again, just to give some shout outs. Maybe you can get the Dukester, right, to cater, you know, one of our sponsors. Let's see if we can get the Dukester out there to sponsor the breakfast next year if it was subpar. Or maybe you can get Lincoln's wife to cook the breakfast. Again, I'm going to just talk about just from that breakfast that I see on the morning. Maybe she would be, if the breakfast is subpar, we got plenty of good cooks around the city that we can get in there and get that breakfast right.
14: I doubt Mrs. Ware wants all of that burden of cooking that much bacon all at once. I don't think she wants that, but sounds like a great idea. I'm sure it'd be great, but nah.
13: Well, you know, I mean, there might be a bag associated with that. I don't know. You know, I don't know what they pay you to do the Crime Stoppers breakfast, but all right. Well, we digress. Couple of other things I wanted to put out there, and then we got Ray on the line. We'll get him on the other side of the break. But just a couple of other things. The Hinton trial, we've spent some time talking about that on Friday, and some interesting testimony came out, I think, on Friday. So far, they've had, I think, somewhere in the neighborhood of 15, 16 witnesses testify at this point, one of them being the Hamilton County Sheriff's deputy's wife, Larry Henderson's wife, testified. But one of the more interesting pieces of testimony was from an eyewitness who claimed that she saw the car that Hinton was driving hit, I think, a light pole or utility pole before it hit Deputy Henderson. So apparently he hit the pole first, the car bounced off of that, and then hit Henderson, which Clyde Bennett focused on her testimony as if to somehow suggest perhaps that Hinton might not have intentionally hit Henderson. The fact that it did not hit the deputy first, that he hit this pole, and perhaps the deputy was a casualty of the impact of the car then bouncing off and hitting him, would draw into question the intentionality of the act, which you need in order to get the murder charge across. So it sounds like that in an effort to try to make room for some reasonable doubt in this case, Clyde Bennett is going to focus in on that testimony to perhaps say that to draw into question whether or not Hinton's intention was to hit Henderson or to hit the pole, I guess maybe doing something to himself. I don't know. But it'll be interesting to see where that line of testimony and argument on behalf of Hinton goes. So I just thought that was an interesting development in the testimony on Friday. And then lastly, you know, I know this is a few days old as well, but it looks like Usher and Chris Brown have canceled their tour visit to Paycor Stadium here in Cincinnati. They were supposed to be coming in a couple of weeks on October 24th. And I know there were a lot of people who were looking forward to spending their $600 to $700 to go see Chris Brown and Usher at Paycor Stadium. But now you can get your rent money back. Now that they're not coming, you can hang on and pay that light bill, that utility bill, put it in your savings, maybe invest it, see if you can get that to double instead of giving Chris Brown and Usher your hard-earned dollars. All right, we're going to take a quick break, and when we come back, we got Ray on hold. 749-1230 is the number if you want to get on board. This is the Lincoln Ware Show. Kevin Aldridge with you until 1 o'clock.
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19: I'm Hamilton County Commissioner Alicia Reese. Every week, I talk to folks throughout this county who wonder how they're going to afford to make it, how they're going to afford rising costs, food, gas, and health care. 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
20: I'm Greg Landsman, candidate for Congress, and I approve this message. 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
13: WDBZ, your talk station. We are the Buzz of Cincinnati. This is the Lincoln Ware Show. Kevin Aldridge sitting in today for Lincoln Ware. And man, Terrence, if it wasn't for those copyright issues, I'd have us playing Usher and Chris Brown songs all day in memory of the tour that wasn't. Chris Brown and Usher no longer coming to Paycor Stadium on October 24th. Among the great tragedies of the day, that's one. And so we're mourning the tour this morning. All right, we're going to go to the phones and we're going to talk to Ray. Ray, what's on your mind this morning?
33: What's up, Kevin?
13: How you doing?
0: you brought up a few things, but first I want to say that the Bengals have been one of the sorriest defensive teams in the last few years. Why would you expect Miami to score 10 points or less?
13: Well, because Miami is they're terrible. I mean, to be quite honest, I mean, it looked like for the first half of that game that Malik Willis was playing for us. The fact that the Bengals only got 21 points out of that first half, we should have had 30 at halftime. But, you know, yeah, I think, you know, maybe they eased up in the second half. You know, when you got a lead, you give up a little bit more. You're not trying to. I don't know. But against a team like that, 10 points should have been the max.
0: Yeah, I think when you got a lead like that, you play just not to get hurt. So you're going to be a little bit more lax. That's just not what the Bengals, that's just like with a lot of teams, you know, unless you just got a defensive coach that, hey, if you don't play your all, you're not playing at all.
13: Right.
0: You know, and I don't think the Bengals are like that. But a couple things. Eric Dieters, he's not a millionaire. He's not a billionaire. Eric Dieters is not a heavyweight. I don't even think they're going to pay Eric Dieters any mind. You know, my thing with Eric Dieters is he has said that he had already given $300,000. He wanted another $100,000.
13: Mm-hmm.
0: If you're dumb enough to give this chick, who's surrounded by billions with Don Jr. and the president, if you're dumb enough to give somebody, you know, $300,000 and she's smart enough to take it, who's the idiot?
13: Well, Ray, I think a lot of it is this is kind of like this quid pro quo, right? Like that, that's part of what you talk about in terms of perhaps the corruption or the give and take. You know, Dieters was expecting, it wasn't like, I don't think he was just giving Guilfoyle money just because. I think he was expecting some favors in return, whether that was hooking him up with appearances, getting him to certain people in the Trump administration to handle some issues or challenges that he had in his personal life or situation. Like, he wasn't just giving that money because he wanted her to have it. He was expecting her to do things and the Trump administration to do things for him in return.
0: Yeah, but how much money do you have to give?
13: Well, that's the grift. That's the grift.
0: You know, and not receive anything for you to say, hey, wait a minute. I've given $300,000.
13: Mm-hmm.
0: At some point, you know, is the grift going to end? You can't be grifted unless you got people like the Twins, the Two Sweets, the Sean's, the LGs, the Wells, the White Lions out there giving stuff to them. You know, otherwise, you can't be a grifter.
13: Yeah.
0: You see what I'm saying?
13: Yeah, to answer your question, that last $100,000 that she was asking for, that was his limit. You know, that's, mm-hmm. that's how the grift works, is to promise you something or to imply that you're going to get something. And every time you think you've met the requirement, they come back with, well, I'm going to need this in addition. And I think, you know, according to Dieters, again, that's just what he's saying. But according to him, that sounds like what it was, that eventually he reached his limit on the grift and said, you know what, I'm telling.
0: And like I said, you know, he's not a heavyweight. He's not worth billions. So they don't even care about him. Did you watch Meet the Press yesterday?
13: I did not get a chance to see that yesterday.
0: You got a guy named Tom Tillis, senator, who's retired. Yeah.
13: He wrote a book.
0: Yeah, he wrote a book.
13: Mm-hmm.
0: You know, not too long ago, he voted for Hegseth, right?
13: Yes.
0: Now he regrets it. He said he regretted it.
13: Mm-hmm.
0: So let me ask you this. There are two reasons why people vote. They vote for change or they vote for things to remain the same, right?
13: That's right.
0: And so you got Republican MAGA out there. You know, they pay high gas prices, they pay high food, they pay high insurance, they're paying high interest rates. What I don't understand is what's in it for them to vote for the same. You would think that, and I'm going to disagree with you on something you said earlier. You said that the Trump supporters, you know, they pretty much, you didn't put it like this, but I'm going to say it. The dumb, the ignorant, the illiterate, the low class, but there are a lot of Trump supporters who are doctors, lawyers, teachers, preachers, you know, businessmen, you know, some wealthy. You know, billionaires, millionaires, you know, how do they fall for the grift?
13: Well,
0: you know, these, Go ahead.
13: No, well, some of the people that you talk about benefit, Ray, from what he's doing. You know, people who have money, who play the stock market, who deal in a lot of these different areas that where they're insulated. Like if you make a certain amount of money, Ray, you're insulated from the cost of gas and groceries. It's like Trump. When do you think the last time Trump stepped in a Kroger and bought a carton of eggs or milk? Like there's a certain point that you reach a financial stability that you're not as impacted as greatly by some of these economic pressures as the average person is, right? So when you start talking about doctors and lawyers and people of means, they ain't hurting. Unless they mismanaging their money, they're not really hurting like the person who has to go to the factory and work day in and day out. That's a whole other different lifestyle in this economy. And so when you say how do those people go along with the grift or with what Trump is doing, well, they're benefiting. Their stock portfolios are probably looking pretty good with the way that Trump is doing things right now. So when I can live outside of the impacts of the economy, it doesn't matter to me as much. And there are a lot of folks who vote for Trump who say this, that as bad as it might be with him, it's better than having liberals in charge. They've really drunken this Kool-Aid that somehow or another the country is going to collapse and the world is going to collapse if liberals get in charge. And that is the message that they've run. So somebody might say, yeah, it ain't real good for me right now, but at least it's better than we would if Kamala Harris was president, or, you know, if we had some liberals in charge of Congress. They really believe that.
0: And I believe that they believe that, you know, the bottom line is all these same people, these teachers and preachers and lawyers and average Joes, when they go to the gas station and when they see $4 a gallon, they're pissed. But they're not pissed at Trump. That's what I'm saying is because they're still going to go to the polls and vote for a Republican.
13: Because Trump will tell them that it's not his fault, that it's the liberals, it's wokeness, it's all of these other trigger words, that all he got to do is go out and say that, and it's a deflection tactic to keep the heat off of him. Again, he said it last night, or he said it over the weekend at this rally. Doesn't matter what he says, doesn't really matter what he does. These folks are so in his pocket. They're so in love with him or whatever this idea is with him. It doesn't matter whether it's really his fault or not, because all he's got to do is come out and say it's not and blame it on somebody else. You know, just like he said, he had the nerve to say, hey, if I was president, there would have never been this war in between Russia and Ukraine. Just like he said, on day one, I'm going to end this war, and the war is still going on. So it's like, I don't understand why. And people will come up, well, he didn't really mean he could end it on day one. It takes time. Well, he's had 2 years, okay? He's had 2 years. Let's just say, if I want to be generous and give you that, he's had 2 years to end the war between Russia and Ukraine. Not only has he not ended it, but he started one with Iran. So the facts don't matter to these people, right? It doesn't.
0: But you'll hear today, you'll hear from Quinn, he'll call and justify. White Lion, he's going to justify Trump. And a lot of other folks are going to justify Trump. And so I just hope you have something for them. You know, whatever you say is not going to register. So at some point, I just say, look, vote for a Republican then. If you like high everything, vote for a Republican. You know, they're just too dumb, and I'll call them dumb, stupid, illiterate, to, you know, just to see the light.
13: Well, we'll send some prayers up for him, Ray. Hey, listen, you have a great week, brother, and to you next time. All right, we're going to take a quick break, and when we come back, we got my caller number one waiting on hold, Miss Nettie. We're going to get to her. And then we got Kev on the cell. I'm back. I'm calling myself on the cell into the show to give a take. We'll get those calls and more from you. 749-1230 is the number. If you want to get on board, this is the Lincoln Ware Show. Kevin Aldridge with you until 1 o'clock.
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19: I'm Hamilton County Commissioner Alicia Reese. 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
20: I'm Greg Landsman, candidate for Congress, and I approve this message. 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
19: I'm Hamilton County Commissioner Alicia Reese. Every week, I talk to folks throughout this county who wonder how they're going to afford to make it. How they're going to afford rising costs, food, gas, and health care. Congressman Greg Landsman stood with me in fighting against higher utility costs. We need a fighter we can count on. That's why I'm voting for Congressman Landsman, because he understands how to get things done. This year, his bipartisan bill to lower prescription drug costs for seniors became law. And he got the money to replace 10,000 lines of lead pipes to protect our kids' future.
20: And I'm not done. I'm Greg Landsman, and I'm going to keep fighting to lower healthcare costs, make life more affordable, and deliver for families right here at home.
19: He shows up, he listens, he brings back funding to Southwest Ohio, and he gets things done. I'm asking you to join with me and get out and vote to reelect Congressman Greg Landsman.
20: I'm Greg Landsman, candidate for Congress, and I approve this message. 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

0: The Buzz of Cincinnati, your talk station. This is the Lincoln Ware Show. And we're off to a hot start today. And man, it's not a show until we hear from Miss Nettie. Miss Nettie, how we doing this morning out in beautiful Lincoln
1: Heights? How you doing, man?
0: Hey, I'm blessed and highly favored.
1: And to the First Lady, Aldrich. Okay? First Lady, I'm going to let her know, hey, you wouldn't be nothing without her.
0: Yes, ma'am. That's true.
1: And I'm going to let you know, baby, you are talking this stuff this morning. And I want your team to win. Okay?
0: Yes, ma'am.
1: And we got the Bengals. They won last night. Okay? But I want to say this to everyone. Oh, my God, the real Terrence Howard, thank you for hanging in there with him, baby. Hey, I don't want to hear that. And I want to say this to you. I just love when you come on, and I love when Lincoln comes on. So I'm going to let you know that it's not no prejudice, okay?
0: Yes, ma'am.
1: I just like everybody. Even my white brothers and sisters. Okay.
2: Where are the white women at?
0: But, hey, Ms. Nettie, but if there was, Lincoln's the GOAT. So that's okay. I can see that. You know, Lincoln is the GOAT. He deserves the love.
1: Melvin and I voted already. Okay?
0: Yes, ma'am. Yes, ma'am.
1: So I'm letting you know, baby. Hey, I don't care. I want somebody who's going to do right by us. Do right by us. Okay?
0: Yes, ma'am.
1: And we won't win. We want to win, but God will decide the winner. And I believe in him. And I know he's real. Okay?
0: Yes, ma'am.
1: I thank you so much for talking with me.
0: Well, thank you for calling in, Miss Nettie. And I want you to know my wife loves you. She appreciates the love that you show her. So you have a blessed week.
1: All right, baby.
0: All right.
1: Have a blessed day.
0: Yes,
1: bye,
0: ma'am.
1: Bye.
0: All right. That was Miss Nettie, y'all. Terrence, you leave Miss Nettie alone. You know Miss Nettie is my number one on here. Number one. I'm always getting Miss Nettie. If she was the first caller, she would be the first caller. She been calling a little late these last couple shows, but we always going to make sure that we make room for Miss Nettie. All right. We got Kev on the cell. Kev, what's on your mind this morning?
3: Well, Kev, you ain't talking to you. You talking to me.
0: Okay, I get a little worried because at my age, Kev, you know, it's possible. I might call in to the show myself. I have to check on myself every now and again.
3: Now, look, first off, let's talk about this Miami thing. Miami got beat by three teams that were undefeated and played two of those teams pretty close. But we don't keep dogging Miami and making it seem like the Bengals didn't get a win now. Let me stop that, kid. All right?
0: Yes, sir.
3: Yeah, let's stop that. We're well positioned right now, 3-2 with the rest of everybody,
0: mm-hmm.
3: except for them Raggedy Ravens. But pivoting away from that. So, you know, voting is open. And I got questions for the smart dumb cats out there, right?
0: Okay.
3: You know whose turn that is. I give credit to Ivy for that one. But I got questions for the smart dumb cast. Number one, definition of insanity, right? I'll have to finish that phrase.
0: Yes, sir.
3: Can you continue to act insane and claim to be sane?
0: That's a good question, Kev.
3: Particularly for the ones that envision themselves, and I said envision, I use that word on purpose, to be smart, educated, bright, brilliant. You know what I mean?
0: Mm-hmm.
3: Now, the other guys, they literally tell you up front, like, I don't know nothing about politics. Well, okay, I don't think you should play the game, but if you do play the game and you keep losing, at some point, don't you say, hey, man, I need to switch teams. I don't understand, Kev. Help me understand, Kev.
0: Well, you know, Kev, it's all a matter of perspective, because I'm sure, and I've heard an increasing number of black men who've transitioned to the Republican Party, they would say the same thing about blacks who continue to vote Democrat, right? What you just said, the definition of insanity is doing the same thing over and over again, expecting a different result. They would say that black folks have been loyal to the Democratic Party for years. And what have they gotten in return? So a lot of them use the phrase getting off the plantation, right? So they're breaking from the insanity of continuing to vote for Democrats and feeling like they're not getting a return. So I think it's a matter of perspective on who's really the insane one. So I think it depends on where you're coming from, because a lot of folks will look at, you know, look at those folks who are crossing over and say they're crazy. Like, what are they expecting to get? And then they're looking at the other side of the aisle and say, well, what are y'all expecting to get? This is crazy, too. So,
3: okay, let me say this to you. First off, what have you gotten? This is not hard. It ain't difficult at all, right? Now, look, Kev, I don't do bad. I do all right. I'm not doing millions and billions, but as you said, you know, a lot of the alignment for the people that are on the Trump team is because they are. So if you are a person out there and you're making, I don't know, you know, $1 million, $2 million, or you got a huge portfolio, align with your, you know, aligning with who aligns with you makes sense, right?
0: Mm-hmm.
3: I'm not mad at you. Not at all. I'm like, what would I do in the same situation? Now, the fact that the guy in office is a nefarious bum and not very intelligent, I probably still wouldn't align with him just because of who he is and what he does.
0: Mm-hmm.
3: That said, right, I can understand if you have a portfolio like that. But if you're like me and you clock in every day at your 9 to 5 and you make from to whatever that amount is, no, man. No. No. I'm going to tell you what you get. You're going to get great rates of return if you're a millionaire.
0: Mm-hmm.
3: And you ain't going to get nothing, pretty much, if you're not. You're going to get all you can handle of high returns from your portfolios and your, you know, from your, not even your 401ks, because I got one of them, and mine's doing all right, and I'm happy about that. But when you start talking about, you know, as an actual investor, right, you're supposed to have portfolios of $4 and $5 million, you're going to get much more of that. But as me, regular old Duke Joe, who wants people to have affordable health care, because to your point, if you make a certain amount of money, you don't care how much health care is. You just don't care.
0: Yep.
3: I go in, I pay the bill, and I leave. It doesn't matter what the bill says.
0: That's right.
3: I got premium gas in my Maserati. You know what I'm saying?
0: Yeah. Yeah, I mean, some people ain't checking for that price tag, Kev. They don't have to. You know, when money is no object, you're not checking. But when money is the object, you checking everything down to the very last penny. Hey, Kev, I gotta go. I gotta take a break, man. But I appreciate the call all the time.
3: Oh, last thing, Kev. I'll jump off. Vote. Today's the day. Vote. Polls are open. Not the polls. The election. Board of Elections. Actually, it may not be open today because of the holiday. But vote, because now's the time. We got to make a change. Be blessed, bro.
0: All right, Kev. Yep. All right. We're going to take a quick break. And when we come back, we got Ron. We got Pharaoh. We got more calls from you. 749-1230 is the number. Get on board. Let's talk about what you want to talk about today. This is the Lincoln Ware Show. Kevin Aldridge with you until 1 o'clock.
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0: 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This is the Lincoln Ware Show. Kevin Aldridge sitting in for Lincoln Ware today. And we are off to a hot start today. And before we went to break, we were having a conversation about why people vote certain ways, and you know, if you keep doing the same thing over and over again, isn't that and getting the same result, isn't that insanity? And can you continue to call yourself sane if you keep doing insane things? And I think one of the things that was mentioned in that conversation, I think one of the things you can't get away from when we talk about voting and how we choose candidates is, you know, we make the assumption that everybody's value system is the same. That what I value, you also value. And I think this is something that politicians like to talk about, American values, that there, and maybe there was at some point in time in this country, a shared set of values that we kind of all agreed on. But I don't think that's the case anymore. I think people have different sets of values. So as for me, character matters. Like the character of an individual, I don't care what your policies are. If you are a bad dude, if you are a liar, if you're somebody that can't be trusted, I don't care what you're offering. I can't get down with you. Like that's disqualifying for me, in my opinion, because if you're a liar, how can I believe anything you say? If you'll cheat, how do I know you can't? You're not going to cheat me, right? So character is a big thing. That for some people, that doesn't matter. It matters more to them what you're offering. What are you offering me? What am I going to get out of it? And if you happen to be a piece of trash, so be it. I can overlook that as long as I'm getting what I want. And you would think, and this is one of the things that I think is most aggravating for somebody like me. If you're a character person, that bothers you when other people are willing to overlook that. Because that's a personal value that you have. That's something that's ingrained in your spirit. That's like part of who you are. And so when people go counter to that or they challenge it, you take it intensely personal because it's a value system that's a part of you. You know, some people value justice. Justice is a big concept for them. It's a big value. So when they see or feel injustices, that doesn't matter. Everything else goes to the wayside. We got to get justice first before we can talk about these other things. For other people, justice is subjective. Justice is conditional. Justice can be self-serving for some people. So what makes it such a challenge, particularly in this political environment, is that we all have different value systems. And I think we like to pretend, or at least we like to put out there, that there's this shared set of American morals and values that I don't think exists, at least not in today. Maybe it did at one point. I'm skeptical about if that was even true. But this is the bill of goods that we get sold in this country. And I don't know. And if it was true, I'd love to hear from you all. What do you think? If we have a shared set of values in this country, what are they? What are they? What's a shared set of values that every American supposedly agrees on? I don't think you can find it. I don't think you can find it. Let's go to the phones. All right, Ron, what's on your mind, Ron?
6: Yes, sir. Good morning.
0: Good morning.
6: You know, I've been voting since I was 18, and I noticed a steady pattern of when the different parties switch power and Democrats come into office, the presidential office, their first 4 years is normally cleaning up the Republicans' mess. You understand what I'm saying?
0: Yeah. I mean, that one could say that's probably been true in the last few administrations.
6: Yeah, and I'm saying with Obama had 8 years, and he was able to make significant gains and clean up a lot of mess. But even in with Biden's situation, I felt like his first 4 years was cleaning up Trump's mess. And at least trying to give us some semblance of the country being ran for all people instead of some people. And I said, this mess, Trump's going to leave in office once he leaves. Once again, the first 4 years is going to be spent backtracking and straightening up this guy's mess. And it just seems like it's a merry-go-round. It's the same thing over and over again. And it seems like the accountability seems to elude people, or they just don't care, because we keep going through this same process, and it's getting further and further away from the people versus the corporations run America. They're dictating policy at the disadvantage to the working poor, working class, and we're getting punished because of policy differences and party differences. And I mean, you're in the media, and I'm quite sure you get a more bird's eye view of what's going on information wise than we do. But I'm just curious, how do you look at that?
0: Yeah, so Ron, thanks for your call, Ron. I'm going to answer your question here. So here's what I think. I think that part of the problem that we have is that in our politics, in order to get elected to office, you have to show what the other side has done wrong, right? So again, I think a couple of callers have said this. The reason why people vote is either to keep things the same or to make a change. So if I'm the party on the outside,

0: I'm Hamilton County Commissioner Alicia Reese. Every week, I talk to folks throughout this county who wonder how they're going to afford to make it, how they're going to afford rising costs, food, gas, and health care. Congressman Greg Landsman stood with me in fighting against higher utility costs. We need a fighter we can count on. That's why I'm voting for Congressman Landsman, because he understands how to get things done. This year, his bipartisan bill to lower prescription drug costs for seniors became law, and he got the money to replace 10,000 lines of lead pipes to protect our kids' future.
1: And I'm not done. I'm Greg Landsman, and I'm going to keep fighting to lower healthcare costs, make life more affordable, and deliver for families right here at home.
0: He shows up, he listens, he brings back funding to Southwest Ohio, and he gets things done. I'm asking you to join with me and get out and vote to reelect Congressman Greg Landsman.
1: I'm Greg Landsman, candidate for Congress, and I approve this message. Paid for by Landsman for Congress.
2: He had to do a lot of things just to get us back on track, to dig us out of a tremendous hole. So for those of you Obama critics, like, what did Obama do? Like, that's the dumbest question ever. He dug us out of a ditch. That George W. Bush put us in. He saved the economy. He got people into health care. You were forgetting before Obamacare came along, insurance companies could just deny you coverage if you got sick. So don't give me that garbage about what did Obama do. He saved this country. That's what he did. So then he gets it on. Then he gets it on track, right? We're doing good. Things are humming along. The economy is doing well. And Donald Trump inherits that economy from Obama. I don't care what you say. There was nothing that Donald Trump did in the first 2-3 months of his presidency that created the economy that he enjoyed. He was riding the coattails of the Obama's economy. And then when it switched to him after he'd been there long enough, what came along? COVID. Now, COVID wasn't his fault, but how he managed it was his fault. Calling it a hoax, all of these other different things. And let's not forget that the shutdowns that people love to blame liberals for was done under President Trump. They started under Trump. These are facts that are not in dispute. So, yeah, so what Ron is saying is true, at least for the last few administrations. Democrats have had to come in and clean up the mess, the incompetence of Republican administrations. That's not in dispute. George W. Bush, until Trump, was widely regarded as the worst president of all time. I don't even think Republicans would argue that. And Trump followed right in those footsteps. He squandered the economy that Obama gave him. Biden had to come around and stabilize things after COVID. Now, look, there are a lot of problems with the Biden administration. I'm not going to act like Joe Biden's presidency was flawless. But once again, when you look at what Democratic presidents the last few cycles have had to address and dig out that was left by their Republican counterparts, there's no comparison. Granted, inflation was high, but it was going down. But inflation was still high when Trump took over. Last I looked, it ain't that much better. If it is at all. So what, are you still blaming Joe Biden for inflation? You want to take credit for Obama's economy when Trump's been on the job for 2 or 3 months? That's all Trump. But now he's been in office for 2 or 3 years, or for 2 years now, and inflation ain't really moved much, but it's still Joe Biden's fault. Which is it? Come on, man. It's my man Chris Carter used to say when he was hosting Monday Night Football. Come on, man. Come on. So we got to move to a point where our politicians are just getting out of this notion of everything that the previous administration did was wrong. So we got to roll back everything that they did and start to take a more honest assessment and say, hey, what this administration, they got this part right. Let's keep

0: moving on and then the things that we need to change. Donald Trump was so intent on tearing up the Iran deal on day one that that's what he did, and he didn't have any other alternative, and now we're locked up in a war with Iran. How great of an idea was it to tear up the Iran deal now? They want to talk about all, well, America was sending boatloads of money to Iran. They were sending it in pallets over to Iran. Well, how much money are we spending now in a meaningless war with the Strait of Hormuz being what it was? How much are we spending now? Are we still not spending pallets of U.S. American dollars on Iran? Come on, man. Come on, man. All right, we're going to take a quick break. And when we come back, we got Pharaoh, we got GS on hold. More calls from you. This is the Lincoln Ware Show. Kevin Aldridge with you until 1 o'clock.
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2: I'm Hamilton County Commissioner Alicia Reese. 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

0: 1230 WDBZ, your talk station. We are the Buzz of Cincinnati. This is the Lincoln Ware Show. Kevin Aldridge sitting in for Lincoln Ware today. I wonder what Lincoln is doing today. Relaxing somewhere. Yeah. I ain't gonna put that on Lincoln, man. It's 11:20. I don't think at Lincoln at least starts until after the show is over, right? Okay. I'm gonna leave that alone. Let's go to the phones where we got Pharaoh, who's been waiting on hold. Pharaoh, good morning to you. What's on your mind?
1: Yeah, I'm all right, Kevin. Kevin, I want to talk about a few things.
0: Yes, sir.
1: You know, first I heard you talking about people and character. You know, I would say, speaking about character, if you look at the collective character of white folks and how they have treated us collectively, would we have anything to do with them at all?
0: Well, I think if you're looking at, you know, historically the way that that black folks have been treated in their time here, yeah, black people would have every reason to hold a grudge. For sure.
1: My point is this. It's not about holding a grudge. It's about seeing a person or a people for who they really are, that they don't mean you any good. So you deal with them as less as possible, only when necessary. Also to...
0: Let me ask you this, Pharaoh, before you go on from that point. So do you think that's fair to paint every white person with that broad brush? I mean, even Malcolm X, as much as he was against white folks early in his ministry, came to see that every white person wasn't what some of the worst were.
1: What I'm saying, Kevin, is that there are no absolutes.
0: Okay.
1: There are no absolutes. But that's why I speak about the collective.
0: Okay.
1: You know, you have individuals who might show some sense of concern. You can't just broad brush everybody, but I'm speaking collectively.
0: Okay.
1: But the other thing, I heard Sister Bridge Friday speaking about her Bible. I want to ask you a question about the Bible. Matter of fact, a couple of questions I want to ask you about it. Do you believe in that Adam and Eve story about an apple or whatever fruit it was? Do you believe that?
0: I believe the Bible, Pharaoh.
1: I'm asking a specific question.
0: Well, you know what, Pharaoh? Here's what I say.
1: Yes or no?
0: Yes, I do.
1: So what you're saying then is that the reason why everything happens in the world, what's going on in the world, murders, killings, rapes, robbery, whatever you name it, it happened because somewhere at one time, somebody bit into a piece of fruit. That's what you're saying.
0: No. See, and this is where I think those who don't. So Pharaoh, do you study the Bible or do you just talk about the Bible?
1: I spent from the time I was 7 years old to the time I was 17 going to church every Sunday.
0: Okay, but that's different. You can go to church every Sunday and not study the Bible, Pharaoh.
1: Bible also, too. I also study and research the originator of your Bible, your King James Version in 1611. So I'm asking the question, if you say you believe in that concept,
0: the point of the story is not about whether you bit into an apple, Pharaoh. Let me finish. You asked me a question. I'm going to answer your question. But you don't want the real answer because you want to be right. You want to try to reduce it to a children's story.
1: I'm only going by what it says.
0: You're trying to reduce it to a children's story. And this is what I say. Your answer, Pharaoh, this is why I don't like to get into debates on the radio. Because your answer to when I asked you how you studied the Bible was I went to church every Sunday
1: and
0: from when I was 6 years old. That ain't the same as studying The Bible. There are a lot of people that go to church every Sunday. And if you ask them what a certain book was about, who wrote it, what the historical context and all that was, they couldn't tell you. They couldn't tell you a thing. And that's my suspicion. That's my suspicion to Pharaoh. Don't make me mute you, brother, because I still got my finger on the controls. I'm trying to have a conversation with you, but you're not going to overtalk me. Now, the answer to your question is because you want to reduce it to a childhood fable. The point of that story is not about the fruit. The point of that story is about disobeying the word of God, which is something that you should be able to relate to if you're a spiritual person, that we should all be obedient to the word of God. So it ain't about biting into the fruit. It's about doing something counter to what God told you to do and being influenced by somebody else to do the wrong thing. And to try to turn yourself into a God by thinking you know more than God. Which sometimes I think a lot of callers on this station think. That they know more than God. What do we say? Who was it that said earlier? Smart dumb cats. I'm not saying that that's you, Pharaoh. But I'm saying there's a certain humility that comes along with knowing what you don't know. And the essence of faith is taking those things that cannot be seen, for which there's not a ton of evidence, but leaning on the faith of what your Lord says. So I'm not going to sit here and tell you that I know exactly how things broke up with Adam and Eve, because I wasn't there, nor were you, nor was anybody that's walking on this earth or had walked on this earth was there in the beginning to be able to know how things went down or document anything. So all of us are operating on a mechanism of faith because none of us was there. I don't care how certain you think you are about your particular faith or stance, you weren't there. So to a degree, all of us are taking somebody else's word for what we believe. True?
1: Kevin, can I talk now?
0: Yeah, go ahead, Pharaoh.
1: First of all, what you are giving me is your interpretation.
0: Well, that's all we got, brother.
1: What it said.
0: Okay. Okay.
1: And what it said about eating a piece of fruit and opening up people's eyes and becoming knowledgeable about good and evil. And that's what it said. Now, you're giving your own interpretation of it.
0: Well, Pharaoh, what do you believe? What do you believe, Pharaoh? What's your creation story on terms of what you believe?
1: We don't have time.
0: I know we don't. Okay, you're right, Pharaoh, and we gone, brother. We don't have time for that. See, Pharaoh always wants to try to shoot holes in and try to take out somebody else's faith. But what does Pharaoh believe? See, I know Pharaoh got on here and he had a debate. Am I right? I didn't get a chance to listen to it all. But I'm going to just say this. One, I know my Bible. I know my religion. I've studied other religions as a product of having to study sometime in seminary. I have not completed my seminary degree, but I've started. And I've studied enough to know a little bit about a lot of other different religions. In addition to that, I like to debate. But I'm not going to do it on here for 2 minutes with Pharaoh. But I guarantee you, brother, we could sit down and we could have a theological debate and discussion. And I wouldn't do it. It's not personal, but just undressing you, because a person who can't argue what they believe but can only try to discredit what somebody else believe ain't got no faith. So Pharaoh always comes on here and tries to blow holes in what do you believe? It's like the Trump supporters. They can always tell you what they need to tear down, but they can't tell you what they're building. They'll tell you we need to get rid of Obamacare, but they only got a concept of a plan for how to replace it. Some people who ain't got nothing can always try to attack something that has something. So, Pharaoh, next time you come on, instead of trying to attack things that you don't understand, that you haven't studied, why don't you try to convince and influence your audience as to what you believe. I know there's a bunch of cats that come on here and always got something to say about Christianity. But my question is if your religion or whatever you believe is so much better, why ain't people following you? Why ain't your message penetrating? Why can't you preach and evangelize and convert people to what you believe? If your stuff is so right and so strong, I said this before, what kind of God can't influence people? If your God is so strong or whatever you believe in is so right and so correct, why are you in the minority? Last I checked, the Bible is the best-selling book year after year. Year after year. And I'm sure they'll white supremacy and all this. But your God ain't bigger than white supremacy? Your God ain't bigger than the economy? Come on, man. That's going to be my phrase for today. Come on, man.
2: Mr. Aldridge, would you be willing to debate the Pharaoh on the Buzz?
0: And don't get me wrong. Let me say this. I would be willing to do it. But I'm not going to do it because it would generally serve no purpose. You know, I've said it before, which is why, you know, I don't duck questions. I answer questions on here. But you could give us the breadth of the show, 3 hours to debate. That's not going to convert somebody serious. If you're serious about your spiritual walk, you got to spend some time in the word, in the study, and sincere. Like, I don't believe Pharaoh is sincere in trying to gain an understanding. He's going in it with an agenda to not an open mind, but with an agenda to discredit. And that to me, I mean, I just don't see the value in a debate like that, because there's nothing that I can say that will convince somebody whose main agenda or main goal is to discredit what somebody else believes. And so, maybe could there be some people out there listening that might be converted by that? Possibly, maybe. And so I'm not ducking Pharaoh because I'm scared or I don't think that it could go that way. My question would be in the value of doing it. You know, I didn't get to listen to the entirety of the debate that he did, and it was entertaining. But I think that, you know, for me, the spiritual walk is a little bit more serious, and I wouldn't want to dilute that conversation trying to debate it with Pharaoh. But I say this, Alan Temple is on Reading Road in Cincinnati. Pharaoh can come through any Sunday. Bible studies on Wednesday, we even do it virtually. It's in those types of environments, if we're going to sit down and have a conversation and fellowship, I'm happy to do it there, but I won't make it into a sideshow. All right, we got to take a break. 1230 WDBZ, your talk station.
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7: I'm Hamilton County Commissioner Alicia Reese. 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
0: Yeah. 1230 WDBZ, your talk station. This is the Lincoln Ware Show. Kevin Aldridge sitting in for Lincoln Ware today. I don't know about you, but I'm having fun today on this Monday, getting the week off to a good start. Let's go to the phones. We got GS, who's been waiting on hold for a while. GS, thank you for your patience. What's going on this morning?
24: Thank you, sir, for taking my call. I have a question for you regarding something you said last Friday. And I hope that you will allow me to stay on and follow up with you, depending on your answer, if that's okay.
0: Yeah, that's fine. Go ahead. What's your question?
24: You know, that craziness about Hex Self and the, you know, public shooting came up. Somebody asked you about it, and you said that you don't agree with capital punishment, and if I remember correctly, Mr. Aldridge, you said, I don't believe that when someone murders somebody, that society should handle it by murdering them.
0: Yes.
24: Okay. And I know that you are a pastor, a man of God. So would you say that your boss, Almighty God, he ordered the murder of people in the Old Testament? That's what he was doing? It was murder?
0: That what God was doing was murder?
24: Yes, God said if somebody takes a life, then their life should be taken.
0: Yeah,
24: do you couch that as murder?
0: No. So here's what I would say, and a lot of biblical scholars and people have said this, that there is actually precedence, or that there is scripture that says that could be deemed according to what God sees as justice, right? That in some instances where someone commits a murder, that if society or the authority chooses to take their life, that would be justified, right? That would be righteous justice, for lack of a better term. So there are a lot of people who are on, even Christians who believe in capital punishment, who use that version of scripture. I tend to subscribe to the belief that vengeance is the Lord's. So we can't judge God by our humanitarian standards in terms of how he thinks and how he acts, because you can't question the ultimate authority. But I do go off of the commandments, which we asked for, which God gave to us, which was thou shalt not kill, and that vengeance is his, that the Lord will repay. So that's where I operate from in my belief system. And I often, and I said it on the show, just what I believe, I don't see how you can say as a society that killing is wrong, but if you kill, we're going to kill you. It hasn't proven to be any kind of deterrent to crime. I see it as revenge. Like, that's basically what it is. And so the question that one has to ask themselves in a civilized moral society, are you okay with revenge killings? Because that's what it is.
24: Well, I think that in our society, it's most likely messed up because man has gotten into it and they've messed it up, and they do things wrong. I agree with you on that. But to say that if somebody kills, and if be it Almighty God or society takes the life of the perpetrator, I don't think that's murder. You mentioned that you said it's vengeance, and you said vengeance belongs to Almighty God, and that's correct. But the Bible also says that the powers that be, they are the arm of the Lord, and he directs them. You know, it says to, follow the laws of the land, because that is the arm of the Lord. Am I correct?
0: So let me ask you this, GS. So
24: he employs the powers that be to carry out the vengeance that you mentioned.
0: Sure.
24: So like I said, I don't think it's murder. You know, to say it's murder when it's justified, when it's right, it's justice. But, you know, when we're doing something, you know, Heck Self is trying to do something to show how tough he is. And that's completely wrong. You know, but like I said, in the Old Testament, as you know, they didn't have prisons. Either you paid back, or if you couldn't pay it back, then you died. You can't pay back a life. So that's where the death came in. But they didn't have prisons. Like I said, if somebody stole something, hey, they had to you steal somebody's sheep, you have to pay back four of them, but you could be the person's slave until you were able to pay back. Mm-hmm. And that was the Lord's way. And like I said, he said, if you take a life, then yours would be taken. And I don't think that it could be said that that's murder.
0: Yeah, I'll just go down. I'll go down this path. If you were going to tell me that our leadership is in prayer, in consultation, is acting on the will of God in certain situations, I'll go along with you, GS. But I doubt very seriously that when people are sitting on death row and they're being executed, that our government leadership is sitting in prayer and consultation with God about whether this is a just and righteous movement. I doubt very seriously Pete Hegseth prayed and the Lord told him to execute people on a live stream.
24: No, sir, not at all. You know,
0: when you get right down to it, our judgment as human beings is flawed.
24: Yes,
0: it's why we wind up with innocent people on death row. I ain't gonna say all the time, but it happens. And
24: yes, so all I would say to that, Mr. Aldridge, is that I would say make that point. But to say that it's murder, then you have to also implicate God, Almighty God, because He's the one that said that. And you know, as far as you know, Hegseth, you know, he's up there praying and talking, there's all this junk. But you know, the scripture that reminds me of him, that brings him to my mind every day, is that scripture where the Lord says, you did this wrong, and you did that, and you did this garbage, you did all this mess. And he said, the Lord said, I said nothing. And because of that, you think I'm altogether such a one as you. And that's the way I think. The Lord would tell Hegseth, hey, you think I'm like you. I'm nothing like you. And so, yeah, our government, our system is messed up. So, yeah, we should probably not have the death penalty. But, you know, I wouldn't put the broad brush on it to say that is murder, because then, like I said, you have to implicate the Almighty as well. But thank you, sir.
0: All right, GS, appreciate the call. You have a good one. All right, we're going to take a quick break, and when we come back, we got Ms. Jerry on hold. More calls from you, 749-1230 is the number if you want to get on board. 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
0: WDBZ, your talk station. Kevin Aldridge sitting in for Lincoln Ware today, and these first couple of hours have flown by, ladies and gentlemen, but we are having a good time.
31: Also, Mr. Aldridge, first of all, a pleasure always working with you, first of all. Second of all, if you called in today, you can call in tomorrow as well. There's no, you know, the every other day rule, you know, is out of the window since the pastor, the minister, the great Kevin Aldridge is here today. And when Lincoln returns tomorrow, you get to call in tomorrow. So don't hold back. You know, I'm going to wait till Lincoln call back, come back. You can call in today and tomorrow consecutively, okay?
0: All right. And I think that's kind of the standard rule when I fall in for Lincoln, right? Whenever I fill in for Lincoln, like y'all don't penalize people for. Right.
31: Whenever anyone fills in.
0: Yeah. Okay. Well, yeah. So don't hold back if you want to get on. If you've been holding back because you're like, I don't want to blow my one call for the week. Come on ahead and call in. Let's have a conversation. And right now we're going to have a conversation with Ms. Jerry. Ms. Jerry, what's on your mind?
32: Well, hi, Mr. Aldridge. It's a pleasure listening to you.
0: I appreciate that.
32: I've never called in before, but it's just my pleasure. I like your responses to payroll and this as a previous caller. And what I was thinking, you know, but then the scripture say you can't argue with a fool. I'm not calling him a favor or a fool, but then it increase into other ungodliness. A lot of stuff that don't make sense if you feel like he's trying to discredit you to get his point across.
0: Mm-hmm.
32: And, but I was just laughing the whole time because sometimes I don't think, you know, I could sound foolish to somebody else listening. I don't think Pharaoh believes in the creation. Or I think one time I got to talk to him, and he thinks people came was born from under the water. Now, I've been taught that men was made from the dust of the ground, and women came from the rib of the man. So, you know, I don't know what people are, what religion or what they're listening to. But then the other thing, I guess the problem I have, I'm mad about the politics, what's going on in the world with the president. I hate to even call him that. And what can we do to stand up for ourselves? I was thinking about the slaves, how they, at some point they had to fight. I mean, and I believe God is okay with war, because when you can't get a resolution, then you go to war. And but there's a strategy, you know, that even God told his people, you know, to use. And I think one time I saw, and I could be wrong, and I know you're a man of God, where he fought from heaven. So, but you can step in at any time. But this is just where I'm at, you know, to see us trying to, like Trump is trying to take us back to the lynching and slavery. This is where he wants us to be. And some, it looks like some of us have fallen into the trap. So you can jump in there, and I'll just listen to you.
0: Okay, thank you. Thank you for the call, Ms. Jerry. You know, Ms. Jerry asked a question, what can we do? So I think it, and she talked about war and revolution and all of that. And yes, eventually there could become a point where, quote unquote, revolution or taking action comes in. I don't think we're anywhere near that point in this country, mainly because there are so many levers that we have not used to get the change that we want. One, there are more people who don't vote in this country that do vote. I mean, that's just a fact. Even when you look at the number of people that have voted, there are a lot more people who don't vote, who don't bother to engage in the process. And we'll just talk about black folks, since that's kind of how things was coined in terms of the issues that we have. I mean, you have people who come on this radio station who talk about not voting. And I like to keep it real. Okay, if you got any black person out there that's pumping into your head that we're going to be able to go to war with the government and win, just don't even listen to those individuals, because they will shoot you so fast. They will take down our neighborhood so fast that you won't even know what happened. So just get that out of your head. It's like Nelson Mandela told Winnie Mandela. And so I tell you this not because I don't believe in the issues and in the fight, but this is a battle we can't win. That's why Nelson Mandela was a great leader. Why eventually he became the president of a country that was once engulfed in apartheid. Because he didn't have a problem with telling his people the truth. And so all of these people out here talking about, oh, well, we need to arm up and get ready for war and go to garbage. Most of us ain't built for that, ain't ready for that. You ain't got no potted meat and water stored up in your basement. Probably number one, because the economy's so bad you can't afford it. You're not, black folks ain't ready to go to war. So let's just stop that nonsense right now. And let's look at what we do have in our ability to control and influence, and that is with our vote. That is with our political power and influence. So why don't we try first? Because I don't think we've ever really tried this, probably since Reconstruction. Why don't we try it and see if all of us in mass got up off the couch and actually voted in an election? And let's see if it works before we determine that your vote don't matter. If your vote didn't matter, why do you think they fight so hard to stop you from voting? Why did he think they want you to count how many marbles is in a jar or show up with all of these different types of identification? They don't want you to vote because they know when black people show up to vote, we change things. We alter history. It's been proven time and again. But we drink that Kool-Aid for all of y'all out there about drinking the white man's Kool-Aid and all that. You drinking it when you don't vote. And I get there have been politicians that have failed us, that haven't delivered, but you can't change it. It's the only avenue that you got. Unless you want the streets littered with dead black bodies and a feudal war that you can't win in this country. So let's cut with the nonsense and the BS and start developing some real strategies that are going to work for us. We got to stop entertaining the nonsense. All right, we're going to take a quick break. And on the other side of the hour, we got Langston, we got Brent, we got Teresa and Ozzy all waiting on hold. We're going to get to all of your calls as we enter the final hour of the Lincoln Ware Show.
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0: WDBZ, your talk station. This is the Lincoln Ware Show. Kevin Aldridge sitting in for Lincoln Ware, and man, we've had some interesting conversations today. So we're going to go straight to the phones. And Langston, what's on your mind this morning?
12: Pastor Kevin, I think you found your sermon for next Sunday, sir. You are being tested.
0: Oh, every day is a test, man. You stay ready, you ain't got to get ready.
12: There you go. Now every test is a testimony. But let's go get into it, sir. Wow, where do we start? You've pretty much set the table perfectly, and you've hit every button that I really wanted to talk about. But there is something in regards to that you said about the orange idiot in chief, about being able to say anything, and they'll cheer for him. And I am just amazed. You know, I love to use this gift that he that's always on it, YouTube or Twitter, that he loves the poorly educated. And they prove it every single time. And, you know, racism is expensive. And if you can't afford to be racist, it's going to penalize you in the end. And as we know, there are a lot of our white counterparts that are very poor, especially in these red areas. And these policies are killing them. Mm-hmm. And it's now that you can see that, you know, you can't fill the arenas with these people because they can't eat racism. They can't spend racism. And so now even these high school gymnasiums, he can't sell them. And it's because people are hurting. And you can only sell this red meat thing that he's trying to establish for so long. And so I think that it had to take this to wake people up to say that, you know, people on that 1% don't really care what color you are. Mm-hmm. It's about the money in your pocket. And if you don't have that, then you have no power. And actually, you're no use to them, except for this time of the year.
0: Yep.
12: So that's really what I had today, brother. I was going to hit something else, but yay, you're doing a great job as usual, and keep up the great work.
0: All right, thanks, Langston. Yeah, I mean, look, I think it was LBJ that said, if you can convince even the lowest white person that he's better than the best black person, they will empty their pockets for you. And that has been, unfortunately, the playbook that the conservative movement has used. You know, what made Martin Luther King so dangerous at the end was he was starting to convince poor white folks that they had something in common with the struggle of black folks. And that made him dangerous. Because if poor white people ever wake up to the notion that they regard you in the same way that they do us, the only thing you got going for you is that they convince you that your white skin makes you better. But they don't care any more about you than the powers that be at the top, those one percenters. They don't care any more about you than they care about us. But they do use it to keep us divided and fighting over the crumbs and making you believe that the reason why the American dream ain't hitting you is because of DEI, because of woke policies, because of some transgender person or somehow or another. What the heck does somebody getting a transgender, sir? And I'm not saying that I'm in favor of, you know, surgery on minors without parental consent or anything like that. Like, that's not even the point. But the point is, what does that have to do with your day in and day out life and your ability to afford life? Nothing. But these are the things that they are so very much adept at getting us to argue and fight over the difference and the convincing you that somehow or another you're superior to somebody else because something's wrong with them. You're superior to a transgender person because, wow, well, they're strange or whatever it is. And some people get off on that. We even fall prey to it as black people sometimes because we get so stepped on that sometimes we looking for somebody to look down on. But we got to stop taking the one percenters cheese and wake up and recognize that we have more in common than we have differences. You have nothing in common with Donald Trump. Most of the people who vote for him have nothing in common with that man. You can't go where he go. You can't travel like he travel. You can't eat like he eat. You can't dress like he dresses. You can't get into the places that he can get into. None of that. Yet this man has convinced you that somehow or another he can relate to you. It just defies logic. All right, let's go to Teresa, who's been waiting on hold. Teresa, what's on your mind?
3: Hi, Mr. Altridge. I just wanted to call in. Our household early voted last week, and it was crowded. It was a good crowd there. But I wanted to ask a question about, we also voted for, our household voted for Cincinnati Public School. And for the people that don't want to support the levy, I was wondering, that parking lot that they have for the homeless children and the families,
0: mm-hmm.
3: don't that money, like if it fails, wouldn't that affect that parking lot where they can be safe and have showers and eat and things like that?
0: Yeah, so that's a good question, Teresa. I haven't, they haven't mentioned that as part of the cuts that would be coming, but I'm thinking like if money becomes an issue as a result of this failure and you're looking to trim around the edges, like I don't know how much of that CPS is spending out of its own budget, whether they're getting any philanthropic donations to help make that happen. I don't know enough of the details about that, but it wouldn't be too hard to imagine that if you're looking at what's necessary, what you have to do and what you like to do, I think that falls in the category of like to do, not have to do. And so that could be a casualty, but I have not specifically heard them say that.
3: Yeah, so people that don't want to vote for the school levy, think about that, because I think it would affect that the children and the families that live in that parking lot. But I don't know if you guys talked about the Bengals. I came in late, but it looks like we're in trouble.
0: Yeah, why do you say that, Teresa?
3: Well, that team, they lost, what, four games in a row?
0: Mm-hmm.
3: And –

0: it's a sign that we're any worse off than we were the week before. I still kind of feel like that defense, the key to them is they got to get turnovers. When they don't get turnovers, it becomes harder for the Bengals to win games. And that's what they got to figure out, is how to get that defense to be more consistent without the turnovers, because we actually ran the ball not too bad yesterday. But mm-hmm. Yeah, I mean, I agree with you. I think right now they got to make some real improvements. They got a bye week, so they got some time to work on some stuff. But you're right. I think all of us looking at this we're optimistic but nervous.
1: Yeah,
0: you know. So right. We'll see. Well, thank you for the call, Teresa. I appreciate it.
1: All right.
0: Let's go to Brent. Brent, what's on your mind this morning?
2: Oh, nothing much. Associate Pastor Kevin, how are you doing?
0: I'm doing good. Doing good.
2: That's good. Yeah, I know you don't do shout outs, but I'd like to give a special shout out to Mama Herring. That's David's mama. Just want to say hello. And once I make it up to Cincinnati, I'll make sure I get up there and hug your neck.
0: So, all right.
2: We will start it there. Also, you know, you're talking about the unity that Martin Luther King Jr. was bringing with the Poor People's Campaign, mm-hmm. which ultimately that and the Vietnam War, his stance on that is where it really lowered his, standing in the black community, because they only wanted to focus on black people, and he saw the bigger issue.
0: Mm-hmm.
2: But also Fred Hampton, you know, remember he was also trying to, at 20, was he 20 years old, 21? Uniting the Chicano gangs, the poor white folks, and that scared the hell out of Hoover and the FBI. So, you know, they wound up having to get rid of him, unfortunately.
0: Mm-hmm. Well, and Brent, you know, one of the things I don't think we give enough credit for are the things that the government did, you know, in that era to create division and divisiveness, to sow seeds of separation between groups, right? How they tried to discredit individuals and different things of that nature. So, you know, to your point, the government definitely had an interest, and some would argue still has an interest, in making sure that there's no unity among different, you know, different minority groups in this country.
2: Yeah, it was written in early on, straight out of slavery, where white people and black people, poor white people and poor black people, were working together, so they made it against the law.
0: Yeah.
2: For them to work together. And, you know, that's where they started getting their status of being white. And all of the immigrant groups that came over, they eventually got their white cards. And sadly, we have a bunch of black people who think they'll get their white card, but they never will. Mm-hmm. They'll be useful idiots like Mike Tyson, who was on the campaign trail with Donald Trump, and shout out to Walter Bradley mentioning that, to where he said he didn't know why he was there, which was similar to Lawrence Taylor when Donald Trump named him as part of the youth exercise committee. I don't know the exact name of the committee, but why would you put a convicted child rapist in charge of youth? Because he was soliciting underage girls for sex.
0: Yeah.
2: So,
0: why wouldn't he, Brent? I mean, this is a man that close ties with Epstein, has mm-hmm. been caught on tape talking about groping and grabbing women and all this other. Again, it just goes back to my earlier point about character. And what people are capable of. And it's like birds of a feather flock together. Like, you're right. A normal person would never do that, Brent, but we don't have a normal president. Right. And so you're expecting a guy who has no filter, who has no boundaries, to suddenly develop them because he's president. It's like alcohol, you know, it only accentuates your personality of what you already, and power is the same way.
2: Yeah, and then the party of so-called family values will continue to ignore it, continue to downplay it, and, you know, he's not the pastor in chief and everything, but that is, you will ignore everything that he says and does, and his vicious language towards, especially

0: I mean, black women is specifically, but then get all your, you know, your draws in a bunch because somebody happens to mention the lady that travels with Trump at mm-hmm. all times and writing him essentially love letters.
1: Right.
0: Yeah. So it is just insane. And, you know, he got them to believe, you know, short-term pain for long-term gain. You know, you hear them say that all the time now.
1: Yeah, they getting a lot of short-term pain, but I have yet to see where anybody outside of the, you know, the top 10% has seen any gains. You know, I always challenge people, and this is what they'll go to, Brent. This is what they'll go mm-hmm. to, right? And I'm going to let you go, Brent, because I got to get ready to take a break after I say thanks for calling in. This is the go-to. Well, he fixed the border. He fixed the border. He's deporting people. Okay. He has. Trump's essentially shut down the border. Let's give him credit for that. People have different views on how ICE has been conducting itself. So you could think, you know, I'm sure if you're on his side, you could think that's a good thing. A lot of people don't. But let's give him that. So again, if you are struggling right now, tell me how Trump closing the border has impacted your life in one single way. So they sold you on the fact that, one, these were bad hombres. I think that's the word that Trump used. And that they were taking your jobs. Particularly those black jobs that he told us about. So if you are on the bottom rungs of society and you're struggling right now, where is that? Where is all of them jobs at? That these illegals were coming over here getting, I mean, he shut the border down. They ain't coming. They're not coming anymore. He's deported. Not as many as he wanted, but he's deported some. Where are the jobs that he promised that these folks was taking? Shouldn't you be getting more wages, more opportunities? But they never have an answer, Terrence. They, you know why? Because there is nothing. He hasn't done anything. And the one thing that he has done that you want to claim, you can't claim it. What is it? The $1,500, the Trump account. How many of y'all open Trump accounts? Trump accounts? How many of y'all have taken advantage of that $1,500? Do you even know about it? I don't even see him advertising that. Don't you think if you could get a free $1,500 from, he got commercials for everything else. Why wouldn't you be running 24-hour? Get into Trump fund. Get this money. Come on, man. We're going to take a quick break, and when we come back, we got more of the Lincoln Ware Show. Kevin Aldridge with you until 1 o'clock, 1230 WDBZ.
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0: 1230 WDBZ, your talk station. We are the Buzz of Cincinnati. This is the Lincoln Ware Show. Kevin Aldridge with you until 1 o'clock. And let me make one factual correction. You know, I think I said, talking about the Trump accounts, it was $1,500. It's apparently it's only $1,000. So it wasn't even as generous as I was trying to give Trump a little bit more credit, but I stand corrected on the record. It's only $1,000, not $1,500. So here I was trying to be generous and extend an olive branch to Trump and saying he was giving y'all more money than he actually was, but it's only $1,000. And again, I stand behind it. Somebody was like, oh, Kevin, you're not for Trump giving people certificates of deposit? No, I'm all for it. But why isn't he advertising it more? Like, he just got busted spending your taxpayer dollars on political campaign propaganda to vote against Democrats, but not a single commercial. That would be something that would be worth a commercial, several commercials, just running nonstop. And you could actually make a case that you could spend taxpayer money on those types of commercials. Because it's giving money back to the American people. But no, we rather him spend your hard-earned tax dollars on his campaign materials. But that's all right. Let's go to Marquetta and see what Marquetta has to say. What's on your mind this morning?
1: I heard what you said about Sister Marquetta and her purses.
0: Hey, listen, we all have our vices. We all have our vices, Marquetta. I've got mine. I'm sure she would blow me up.
1: Okay, so I'm listening to you this morning. I got to push back on you for Pharaoh.
0: Okay.
1: You can believe what you want to believe. Nobody, I don't think that's what he's saying. My problem with Black Christian nationalism is when we hear the state of Texas saying they're going to teach the Bible in school. The Bible is not historical. It's not a factual, architecturally based document. It's a faith book.
0: That's not true. There actually is a lot of historical data.
1: Name something.
0: Oh, well, I can go through. You can look through many kings, many leaders, many people's names who are in the Bible that are actually historical figures. People have established that Jesus is a historical figure. That there have been all kinds of archaeological digs and elements and things of that nature.
1: They came up with nothing.
0: No, that's not true. Not true, Marquette. I'm not going to sit up here and let you say that because that's absolutely not true. Anybody can get online and do a simple Google search to find historical, accurate data of people who existed that are actually in the Bible. Locations, okay. Things of that nature. So I'm not going to sit up. I mean, I'm not going to debate with you, but I'm not going to sit up here and let you tell falsehoods that the Bible is all a story of fables and that there's no historical evidence to support anything that's in there. That's just not true.
1: Okay, the Bible comes from the worship of the Black Madonna and her child. It comes from Asar, Aset, and Heru. But if the Bible is so true, let everyone be subject to the governing authorities, for there is no authority except that which God has established. The authorities that exist have been established by God. That's Romans 13:1. Are you saying while in Rome, we shouldn't do as the Romans do?
0: While we're in Rome, we shouldn't do as the Romans do? No, I think we all should do.
1: I mean, the Bible basically tells us to obey our leaders and to obey the authority who is in power. Submit yourselves for the Lord's sake to every human authority, whether to the emperor as a supreme authority or to governors who are sent by him to punish those who do wrong and condemn those who do right. When we had Netanyahu who referenced the Amalek, and he said, he referenced the Bible. He said, we need to kill all of the Amalek. He was referencing the Bible as to why he had the right to go in and kill all of the Palestinians. He referenced the Bible because Israel is God's chosen people. When you talk to Black Americans who are mostly Christian, we worship Jesus Christ. We believe in Christ. How do we stand with Israel who don't believe in Christ?
0: Well, one, again, Marquette, I think there's a difference between separating God's word and what God says. And here's what I'm going to say. Everybody who says yes, Lord, don't know God.
1: That's right.
0: And so what I always say is if you are in concert and you are in fellowship with God, you know what God says. I don't listen to, nor do I count on the word of any man, because Netanyahu wouldn't be the first person to quote the Bible and misuse the Bible for their own means. So that's why God tells us that we need to be in prayer and fellowship with him and listen to his voices, so that one can discern his word from the words of man. And part of the reason why we get duped and we get fooled is because you got a lot of people who talk religion, but ain't in fellowship and ain't in consultation. They ain't prayed. They ain't asked God. And so you're trying to interpret the word of man without the guidance of God. And I hate to get on this pulpit, and I'm gonna have to let you go.
1: Let me ask you this real quick.
0: Okay.
1: Do you use ChatGPT or any other chat boxes?
0: Sure, I use AI as a tool all the time for work.
1: Have you had the opportunity to even ChatGPT the DNC autopsy? Because I keep hearing most of y'all speak out of turn of what the autopsy advised. The autopsy is based on exit poll data, based off of surveys, et cetera. But every time I hear y'all, one of the things the autopsy said was stop calling people stupid. Because they take accountability. I'm going to read you some of what I chat GPT. It said, the major caveat, the report omitted Biden's age and the Israel-Gaza conflict, and the DNC public is questioning and sourcing it, so its conclusion should not be treated as a defensive explanation of the law. See, they didn't mention Biden's age or the Israel-Gaza conflict as to why the DNC lost. If you read more, it says the DNC argued that Kamala Harris was not adequately prepared or positioned by the Biden administration before becoming the nominee, leaving her vulnerable to Republican attacks. We saw that. Democrats struggled to connect with Latino men, younger voters, rural communities, working class voters, and men more broadly. Why can't we push back on the party? Like, I'm down here in Texas, brother. Women are dying because they can't access abortions. This lady just died from preeclampsia. It's where the uterus starts tearing away from the baby. Her and the baby died because they can't access abortions. Tyler Rico, who would be the contender against Paxton is a known pedophile. He's a criminal, et cetera, et cetera. But Tyler Rico is talking about a genderless guy and kids having six genders. That's silly. When we need to have access to health care for women who dying because they got babies stuck in their tubes.
0: Mm-hmm.
1: So these silly arguments lead away from the more concrete things that we need to have on the platform. And the DNC needs to be pushed back. That's why the Democratic Socialist Party finally got their names out there, because you had corporate DNC representatives who were not pushing that type of thing. But I'll listen to you all.
0: Okay. All right. Thanks for the call, Marquetta. All right. We're going to take a quick break. And when we come back, we got the final 30 minutes of the Lincoln Ware Show. Kevin Aldridge with you until 1 o'clock.
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10: Is John Youssef serious?
11: People living in poverty are just not very, they're not very experienced at navigating the real world, right? 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And so you literally have to teach people how to budget.
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0: 1230 WDBZ, your talk station. This is the Lincoln Ware Show. Kevin Aldridge sitting in with Lincoln Ware until 1 o'clock this afternoon. And man, has it been an interesting show today. Interesting show today. And before we went to break, Marquetta was bringing up the topic or the point of, you know, the Democrats doing a tougher forensic analysis of why they lost. And there was a lot of things that she said in there, a lot of things that you could break down. And look, we know Kamala Harris was not put in the best possible position to win that race. The limited amount of time that she had, the fact that Joe Biden had to be forced out, and you know everybody in his camp wasn't thrilled about that and probably wasn't too eager to do a lot to help Kamala or put her in a position to win. Let's just be real about it. You know, we like to kind of romanticize the way Biden stepped aside and he's his national hero. And he should have never ran for the second term. Biden should have been a bridge president and stepped aside and let the Democrats have a fruitful primary process They could have ran his course to where you give a candidate an adequate amount of time. But Biden got caught up like most people do. Once you get the power, it's hard to turn it loose. And when you get to be Biden's age, particularly for men, I've seen it. You know, and this isn't an ageism statement. This is, by and large, the way that it is. Is you can be doing fine one day. You can look at the top of your, and then you fall off a cliff when you get to a certain age. And that age catches up with you. And it was the utmost amount of arrogance that Joe Biden thought he could beat Father Time. So let's start there. If we want to do a forensic analysis of why the Democrats lost. Let's start with the fact that you had an old president who thought that he could beat Father Time and get another 4 years. Now, me personally, I've said this. Biden could have been on life support with a priest reading him his last rites. I would have still voted for him over Donald Trump. But that's just me. But that being said, he should have stepped aside. He should have gave a clear runway so that the Democrats could have had a right process so you don't have all the mess that they had after he blew that debate. Then moving forward, you know, Marquetta's right. If you're the Democrats, you do got to take a deep look. And I think that I've said this. Focus on the main issues. People care about the economy. They care about health care. They care about education, their kids. They care about safety. You can generally drop most people's concerns into those four buckets. Not saying that there aren't other things people aren't concerned about, but that's the big four. Instead of talking about transgender surgeries and all of these other different things, man, get off of that stuff. Both sides play identity politics. Republicans like to act like they don't play it, but they do. And here's a perfect example. Because if you're like me, every time you cut on the TV or you're on YouTube or something, what commercial pops up? You already know the one that I'm talking about. The transgender lady from Texas who wants to say that Sherrod Brown believes in sex change surgeries for minors. What does that have to do with the price of gas? Nothing. But they've spent millions of dollars. I mean, that commercial comes up every single time I'm watching something. These are the issues they want you to pay attention to because they can't fix or don't want to fix the fact that you don't make a livable wage. They don't want to fix the fact that you can't afford a home to live in. They don't want to fix the fact that your public schools are so woefully underfunded that that failure is getting closer and closer to being an inevitability. They don't want you to focus on that these insurance companies don't want to pay for your health care. In fact, all they want to talk about is how to get rid of the health care that you do have. So if the Democrats want to win, focus on the pocketbook. Get off of this identity stuff. I realize you're a big tent organization and you want to try to seem like you're sensitive to everybody's issues. Look, I tell you what, transgender people, if you put more money in their pocket, they're going to vote for you. The LGBTQ community, if their kids can go to good schools and they can take care of their health care and they're making money, they're going to vote for you. Black folks, if we got jobs and we got money and our neighborhoods are safe, we're going to vote for you. So focus on the main thing. It's about that simple for Democrats. They make me mad because they make it more complicated than it has to be. Just keep the main thing about the main thing. Stay away from all of these other things that Republicans love to use as wedge issues so they can run millions of commercials about Sherrod Brown and transgender surgery. Leave that stuff alone. Not saying those issues aren't important to those communities. I'm not saying that. But I'm saying when you're trying to win a political campaign, people ought to be smart enough and savvy enough to know, hey, if my guy is sensitive to these issues, hopefully if they get in there and we got their ear, they're going to do something. But you got to win first. All right, let's go to Stevie O. Stevie O, what's on your mind?
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0: Hey, I'm doing good.
5: Good, good. Hey, I agree with Mark Quetta about quite a bit, but my thing is, like, we got, like, when you mentioned the 2008 housing bubble, one of the, and I love Obama as well as everybody else, but one of the biggest mistakes he made was he did not hold any of those people accountable. Some of those bankers should have went to jail. Some of those people in the real estate industry, they should have went to jail. That was just big malpractice, and we bailed them out. I'm going to give you a heads up because you know what's going to come down the line now is this AI bubble is going to bust. And we're going to be left holding the bag again if, you know what I mean, we don't play it correctly. And the main thing is both sides, Democrats and Republicans, are taking money from the AI, which that's business. They both do the grease in the both sides pockets, you know what I'm saying?
0: Mm-hmm.
5: So if you're saying, I don't know if you're saying they got, like, these companies, that OpenAI and all of that, they value at trillions of dollars. And if you see the income that they take, it the math ain't math. So coming down the pike, that's why Trump don't want them to be regulated, because I'm sure he's getting his little piece. And let's be real about it. That man is demented. All he is doing is being a puppet for those who are in back of him pushing the buttons. And I'll just be honest. I don't, you know, It's going to be a day of reckoning for this country coming, just because we all going in this, like a hamster wheel, you know what I mean? It's a vicious
0: mm-hmm.
5: cycle.
0: Mm-hmm.
5: Like you were saying earlier, it's the truth. The Republicans jack up the economy, the Democrats come behind, kind of pick it up a little bit. But at the same time, you know, if we don't, she was right, the Democratic Socialists, they getting some pub now because they actually doing for the people. And then I got one question, and I'll hang up and let you answer it.
0: Okay.
5: It's about during the Passover, when the people put the blood on their door. I'm just curious on why did God have to kill the babies and all of that in Egypt when, you know, they didn't have anything to do with that. I don't know. You might not be able to answer that. There might be something that.
0: Yeah.
5: I had to pray on and find out, you know what I'm saying?
0: Yeah, Stevie, I think, and thanks for your question, brother, and thanks for your comments. I appreciate it. I say this all the time, that there are, you know, there's the saying that God works in mysterious ways, and the Bible tells us to lean not unto our own understanding, for God doesn't think like we think, and we can't even imagine what the thought processes, what the morals, what the ethics are of a supreme being who created us. It's almost like when you're a kid and your parents is trying to tell you something and you don't really understand it. And they just tell you because I said so. But as you grow older, you understand exactly why your parents told you what they told you at a certain age. In many ways, we're like children when it comes to the knowledge and authority of a supreme being like a guy. You can't try to understand their ways and the way in which they work through our conventional thinking, because it's not going to make sense sometimes. And so Stevie, to answer that question, I can't begin to try to guess God's mind. You know, maybe one day, when we all get to heaven, we'll have an opportunity to get some of those questions answered, and maybe not. You know, we just don't know. it is an assumption to assume that we are a great assumption, maybe even a little bit of hubris to even think that we're entitled to an answer. Right? God certainly has the authority and the power to give us an answer, but does he have an obligation to? Just because we think he does. All right, let's take a quick break. And when we come back, we got DJ Key. We got Huey on the line. We're going to get to your calls before we wrap up today on the Lincoln Ware Show. Kevin Aldridge sitting in for Lincoln Ware today, 1230 WDBZ.
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3: Hey, yo, this is D.L. 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

0: 1230 WDBZ, your talk station. We are the Buzz of Cincinnati. Kevin Aldridge sitting in for Lincoln Ware until 1 o'clock. So we got about 10 minutes left in the show. So that means I'm going to try to move through these last few callers to get everybody in. So please make your comments and statements quickly so we can get them all in. And we're going to go to DJ Key first. DJ Key, what's on your mind?
1: Hey, good early afternoon to you, man.
0: Yes, sir.
1: Hey, real quick, I got in the call now earlier, and I heard you all mention about voting, who voted, who didn't vote, things of that nature.
0: Mm-hmm.
1: Some of the things I don't think they get accounted. Number one, when they do the count as far as who voted, do they add in early voting, you know, when they come down to the community, or is it just, you know, when they get this polls in certain areas, that's how they determine who didn't, turn out? Because, last year was a 500% early voting. The year before that, 400-some percent. And are these numbers getting calculated in? Because, and I think we both know, the majority of people who vote early is Democrats, and a lot is black people.
0: Mm-hmm.
1: So do those numbers get calculated in?
0: Yeah. So are you talking about when the vote tallies are done?
1: Saying when they determine who did and didn't vote, because if they just counting who showed up at the community or who showed up at certain precincts and determine who didn't come out to vote, but they don't look at the numbers of the early voters.
0: Oh yeah, no, I think they look at all of that when they determine the total voter turnout and who came and who didn't, like early votes, same day votes, all of that.
1: I'm saying, but when they talk of certain communities, because they do that over this community, they only so many people came out, this came out only so many people here, but they didn't take in factor that a lot of those people probably early voted.
0: So what are you saying? I guess the way that they look at whether you voted early,
1: how many people voted in particular precincts, day.
0: It doesn't matter whether you voted early or same day or what precinct you voted in. So if you voted, let's just say in precinct 207, if you voted early and that was the precinct that you voted in, your early vote and same day vote, they calculate all that together. So it's not like they exclude
1: and calculate into the numbers of where you're supposed to have been.
0: Say that again.
1: They're going to take the numbers from the board where you vote at, because in the early vote you vote down at the board, and they're going to use those numbers of the people from that precinct who voted there from that precinct, and put those with the numbers who actually went to the precinct and voted. They put those two together.
0: Yeah, because you're voting in that precinct. You know, they have all of your, whether you go down to the Board of Elections or whether you show up at your polling place, you're identified by what part of the city and what precinct you're in.
1: Let me say this last one real quick, so you can get on to another person, so I can be respectful of their time. Purging, Al Sharpton and some of the other big guys, I wish they would have a little more courage and spend more time going up to the government, going against the government about this purging, because, a few hundred thousand at a time? Last year was several hundred thousand. People's names getting purged. I heard they were talking about 1 million. People's names getting purged. And when they purge, they also purge names that sound like or could possibly spell like another name. I mean, it's so important for people to call today, to call and make sure that they're registered to vote. If you didn't vote past 2 years, you could possibly get purged.
0: Yeah, I think that's always, maybe they didn't do it, but I've always heard for as long as I've been voting that if you miss two straight gubernatorial elections, that you're subject to be removed from the voter rolls, right?
1: They normally send a letter. My son got one once. They normally send a letter saying, hey, your vote or something hadn't been seen, however they worded it, you could be in jeopardy of losing.
0: Yeah.
1: Your right to vote. And let me make this the very last thing.
0: Yes, sir, real quick.
1: It's just very concerning that what they sent 8 million voter registration name address, all the information up to Washington. What exactly are they going to do with that?
0: Yeah, that's the big question.
1: And whose was it? Was it Democrats? Was it Republicans? Whose names did they send up there? Because they can take that information, 8 million, and say, hey, these people asked for provisional ballots or this or another. So when they go in there to vote, they're like, no, you can't vote because you asked for this in the mail, and so you got to vote this provisional ballot. You know, they can do those type of things.
0: Mm-hmm. Yeah, it's troubling. Thanks, DJ Key. Appreciate the call. Let's go to Huey. Huey, what's on your mind?
2: Brother Kevin, how you doing, man? Tony Huey.
0: Tony, what's going on, my brother?
2: Not much, man. Real quick question. I have some flows on Pete Hextep, but I can save it for Hot Mike.
0: Okay.
2: We got it,
0: you know, if you can do it in a minute, you can spit it out, but
2: talk about the Pharaoh, man.
0: Okay.
2: No. Man, from me to everyone in the radio listening audience, we want to personally thank you for putting that Mace Windu on him. Cuz for 20 something years, since the buzz came on, I've been hearing him ego stroke himself. You know, about, you know, stuff he got from a white man's book, pretty much, and bashing religion, because he ain't really trying to educate.
0: Mm-hmm.
2: He's just, I mean, it's really just to browbeat and to puff himself up. And I've met him. He's an intelligent guy. I take nothing away from him on that. But him and guys like Aliyah and other guys who get on here, and not only do they promote their religion, but they rag on other people. And that's the problem I have. You can believe what you want.
0: Right.
2: But when when you're busy, you know, downplaying someone, and we all got the right to believe in whoever. We all will find out in the end. You know, but
0: absolutely. Yeah.
2: So I just it was enjoyable. It was much needed. And, you know, especially with that debate, that so-called debate, man, all he did was kind of beat on just the bridge and everything. So, you know, you get the right person to square up against him and everything. It all comes out just ego stroking.
0: Yes, sir.
2: I will talk to you later.
0: Thanks, Tony.
2: I enjoyed the show.
0: All right. Thank you. Yeah, I mean, you know, Tony about summed it up. I mean, here's the way I look at it. In the beginning, wasn't none of us there. So, in reality, we're all taking whatever it is that you believe on faith. So, believe what you want to believe. Stand on your faith. Talk about that. You ain't got to tear nobody else down to let people know what you stand for. All right, that's all I got for y'all. Until next time. Kevin Aldridge, I've been sitting in for Lincoln Ware, 1230 WDBZ, your talk station.

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2: One person is dead after a weekend shooting in Covington. The incident happened just before 3:30 a.m. Saturday at a 4th Street Speedway gas station. The victim later died at UC Medical Center. 21-year-old Jacob Combs has been arrested and charged with murder. Police are investigating the death of a Hamilton Township boy. Officers responded Saturday to reports of a missing 10-year-old nonverbal autistic boy. The child's body was found in a pond inside the Hammerwood Court subdivision. His name has not been released. An Ellesmere woman has died after crashing while riding a scooter. Police say 58-year-old Rhonda Perry was riding Saturday when she lost control and crashed in Park Hills. She was taken to UC Medical Center for care and later died. Police say she had not been wearing a helmet at the time of the crash. The Bengals improved to 3-2 after Sunday's win in Miami. Cincinnati beat the Dolphins 31-24. The Bengals have a bye week in week 6 and return to play October 25th on the road versus Baltimore. In observance of Columbus Day and Indigenous Peoples Day, Cincinnati residents will find many government offices closed today. I'm Heather Pasco on 1230 The Buzz.
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Another great show on tap for you today in our second hour, two conversations. Up first, we'll talk to Dr. Cornel West as per usual on Mondays and Thursdays on the B side of our two. According to Politico, the GOP is confronting a darkening map where they see fires everywhere. Republicans could lose multiple Senate races. We've been talking about the House a lot and whether or not Akeem Jeffries will be the first African-American Speaker of the House. But the Senate, Republicans could lose multiple Senate seats in states where Donald Trump won by multiple digits just 2 years ago. And they are panicking. Consider this. Republicans are now spending like $200 million alone in the Texas Senate race, where Democrat James Tallarico could best the Republican in that race, Ken Paxton. Remember, let me back you up right quick. So John Cornyn is the longtime Republican senator from Texas. Donald Trump did not want to endorse John Cornyn for reelection. He goes with Ken Paxton. Ken Paxton in the final days upsets the incumbent John Cornyn. Cornyn now in the last days of his race. The Republicans mad at Trump for endorsing Paxton over Cornyn said, okay, you know what? You endorse the guy, you save his behind. You raise money for him. Trump put him out front at the midterm convention they had down in Texas. After that, his numbers dropped even worse. The numbers dropped lower after he appeared at that convention. So now Republicans are in a full panic. And they're coming to the rescue of Donald Trump and Ken Paxton once again. Almost $200 million they're spending to get Paxton across the finish line, assuming they can, in Texas. They're scared they're going to lose the Senate now, not just the House. We'll talk to John Entano on the backside of our two of Politico. In our third hour, two more conversations. Up first, Bibi Netanyahu and Donald Trump are furious about South African human rights pioneer Navi Pillay winning the Nobel Peace Prize this year. Pillay was integral in the anti-apartheid movement, serving as a judge on the International Criminal Court's Tribunal for Rwanda, and recently led the UN commission that concluded Israel committed genocide against Palestinians in Gaza. You see why Bibi ain't happy about this election. For his part, Netanyahu sharply condemned the decision and said that the Norwegian Nobel Committee has, quote, lost its moral compass, close quote. And within hours of Pillay's win, our Secretary of State Marco Rubio announced that the Trump administration is placing sweeping new sanctions on the International Criminal Court. Wow. Couldn't wait but a few hours to say, okay, sanctions on you now, for giving her the Nobel Committee, at least, giving her the prize. For his part, after being snubbed once again by the Nobel Committee, Donald Trump took to social media over the weekend criticizing the choice, arguing that he had settled 8 wars. You probably saw this. I am making this up if you missed it. This is Trump. I have settled 8 wars, and I should have won 8 Nobel Peace Prizes, not just one. That's Trump on social media this weekend. I should have 8 of these things, not just one. Talk about delusional. I declare. On the top side of our three, we'll be joined by Gay J. McDougall, professor and former vice chair of the UN Committee on the Elimination of Racial Discrimination, about the controversy and the significance of her colleague winning the Nobel Peace Prize. And we'll talk about the 25th anniversary of the adoption of the UN anti-racism framework. On the B side of our three, does this feel like a 80-pound show trying to be squeezed into an 40-pound? Yeah, it does. It's one of those. I should have said at the top. It's an 80-pound show. I'm going to try to squeeze into a 40-pound bag. Lord have mercy. And ain't today a holiday for somebody? I guess not for us, not for me. Jesus, Lord help me. All right, on the B side of our three, Cheyenne Webb Chrisberg,
who Dr. King dubbed the movement's smallest freedom fighter. She reflects on her experiences as the youngest participant in the Bloody Sunday March in Selma, Alabama, of course, and shares her thoughts about this year's elections. But in this first hour, when we come forward, we'll talk politics and more for the hour with the co-founder of Dropside News and the host of the Deconstructed podcast, Ryan Grimm. 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From the Merck Park with

0: Hey, yo, this is D.O. Hughley. 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
7: Okay, let's try to squeeze this 80-pound show into this 40-pound bag with Ryan Grimm, who leads us out the blocks, co-founder of Dropside News, host of the podcast Deconstructed. Ryan, how are you, sir?
8: How are you, Tavis?
7: Man, if I complained, I'd be an ingrate. You doing all right today?
8: I'm doing good. We're both working, right?
7: Yeah. So much for holiday. Let me start with this. There's a lot to get to in this hour, and I'm glad I've got you in the first hour, Dr. West. Second hour, it's going to be a great show. So over the weekend, not unlike this White House, not unusual here. First, Hegseth at the Department of War, as they call it, says we're going to show this execution. We're going to live stream it. This would be the execution of the Fort Hood shooter, Nedal Malik Hassan. So Hegseth said we're gonna live stream this execution, firing squad. JD Vance over the weekend says, if they show it, I'm not watching it. Then Trump says, well, it's my decision whether we do it or not. And so they're all over the map. Are we showing it? Are we not showing it? Who's making the decision? Are we watching it? Are we not watching it? Anyway, here's Donald Trump talking about it yesterday.
9: There are lawmakers on both sides of the aisle who have criticized the idea of live streaming the execution of Nedal Hassan. They say that it could radicalize other people.
10: Well, you have two thoughts. He's a vicious killer, killed 13 people in cold blood, wounded over 20. Some of those people will never have their lives back in a true sense. He was vicious. He was violent. There are two thoughts. Don't show it and show it. Because, you know, by showing it, maybe other people won't be doing what he did. So I'll make a decision ultimately. I know what the military would like to do, but we'll make a decision.
7: I love that. There are two thoughts, Ryan. Show it or don't show it. Okay. Tell me something we don't know. But this back and forth, and I've been thinking about this. And obviously, these are two separate issues. I'm not trying to conflate them. But in the context of this conversation about putting people to death in this country after the Krista Pike story, which we may get back to in just a second here. The timing of this is really strange and bizarre and interesting. But I digress for the moment. Your thoughts about this storyline, even about whether we, in fact, are going to live stream somebody being put to death by a firing squad.
8: I'm sure you've noticed that, but Trump's favorite thing to do is to do the will he or won't he? Will I debate
7: exactly.
8: This person or won't I? Will I do this? And so he's

0: just applying that old kind of cable television move, cliffhanger, to now like the most grotesque thing you can imagine. I suspect, because Trump is a PR master in the end, mm-hmm. that he will not end up doing this, because Nidal Hassan is in a wheelchair. And can you imagine what that image is? Like a man strapped into a wheelchair. Like he can't even stand against a wall. There's just something about being in a wheelchair mm-hmm. and getting executed on by firing squad, by live stream, that I think a regular person is going to be like, I'm sorry, that is utterly barbaric and disgusting. Now, the other thing is people might start looking into Nidal Hassan. Nobody would ever attempt to justify a mass shooting of innocent, uninvolved people. Mm-hmm. What Hassan himself has said is that he spent years on this base hearing from service members who were coming from overseas describing the unbelievable atrocities that they were carrying out overseas, some of them boasting, many of them regretful, kind of making confessions and saying that it was living with them, what they had done to villages, to women, to children, to innocent men who were just in the wrong place at the wrong time. And he snapped. Mm-hmm. It's, like I said, there's no justification for the slaughter of innocent people. It was a kind of a coming home. It was blowback of the most kind of classic definitional variety. People always say, what you do out there doesn't stay out there. The violence is not going to stay out there. It's going to come home. If Trump does decide that he's going to execute this man in a wheelchair by firing squad, that would be kind of a new level of depravity.
1: Mm-hmm. That is the question, to live stream or not to live stream. To your point about his being in a wheelchair, and I'm glad you brought that up. I was going to get to that, but you beat me. That's fine. Why even float the idea? I mean, the guy was in a wheelchair when they floated the idea, when Pete Heck, it wasn't even floating an idea. Heck had said, we are going to execute him and we're going to live stream it. It wasn't a floating to see what people thought about it. It wasn't a trial balloon here. That was a statement. So why even put that out there when you know this guy is in fact in a wheelchair? I mean, you had to know that this is going to become a huge controversy, that there's going to be pushback on this. They had to know that the frame is all wrong. You got a guy, again, sitting in a wheelchair, and you're going to fire a bunch of bullets into him. I mean, why even put that out there in the first place?
0: I hate to go here, but I feel like Hegseth is a damaged individual.
1: Mm-hmm.
0: Like, I think a lot of the people around Trump are cynical and depraved actors, but I think that Hegseth is on another level. Like, I think there's, I don't know what, we can all sit down and in the psychiatrist chair or whatever. Something happened to that guy. Like, there just something feels off with him.
1: Yeah.
0: And at the same time, he's launched this messianic, Christian war. Like, he keeps talking about American wars in these bluntly Christian terms, which is very strange and like a huge departure from the way that secretaries of defense, which is what we've had before, mm-hmm. have ever talked about war before. It's one thing to invoke God here or there. Like, he wraps the Lord over the entire enterprise with his assault on Iran.
1: Mm-hmm.
0: Meanwhile, he's getting shellacked. Like, he's losing to this fairly modest military power. He has told us from day four that he won, but here we are still in the war, not having won. And so I wonder if some of it is a combination of his own internal damage plus some compensation for the fact that he has boasted about how thoroughly he has smashed the mullahs, but obviously he has not. And so he's gonna pick on a guy in a wheelchair and blow his brains out, and that's gonna be the thing that we all then are like, oh wow, you're a real tough guy. I don't know. What do you think? I feel like dealing with him, we're kind of in a different place than with a normal kind of bureaucrat.
1: No, here's what I think, since you ask. And my thought is really more of a question than it is a response. Maybe we'll circle back around to a more definitive response. But as you're talking about Hicks, I'm thinking about two things. I'm thinking about one, he jumps out front and says, we're going to execute this guy, we're going to live stream it. One thing is, you know about Trump, and I know about Trump, he doesn't like folk on his team getting out in front of him. So, so Hicks that says this, and then Trump says days later, no, I will decide. I will decide whether or not he's going to get executed. So if to your point, Trump decides ultimately not to do this, and let's not forget, on top of everything that Ryan Grimm has already laid out about, you know, about this narrative, and he's illustrated, you know, what this would actually look like if you saw it on television. Let's not forget, this is going to happen in the holiday season. It's December.
0: Right.
1: It's in the holiday season. It's between Thanksgiving and Christmas. So it's in the holiday season. You'd be executing this guy in a wheelchair. You're live streaming it. So Hegseth jumps out front and says this, and then Trump says, no, I will make this decision. So if Trump decides not to do it, to your earlier point, isn't that yet another smackdown of Pete Hegseth by the president?
0: Yeah, but I wonder if there's some element of good cop, bad cop that,
1: I got you.
0: That kind of Trump.
1: Yeah.
0: Trump, and I've seen Trump play into that before with him. When Trump was talking about how there was going to be a peace deal, he was saying the only person here that doesn't want a ceasefire is Pete.
1: Mm-hmm.
0: You know, he kind of makes fun of Pete,
1: right?
0: You know, for how bloodthirsty he is.
1: Mm-hmm.
0: And I think Trump, in some ways, likes to have this rabid attack dog over to the side, that he is the one that he's pulling the leash.
1: Yeah.
0: So it makes Trump look a little bit more like Peace Prize worthy.
1: Yeah.
0: Look, I'm holding this man back.
1: eight time Peace Prize worthy.
0: If you let nine plus, yeah. I held back Pete.
1: There you go. The other thing,
0: I didn't execute the guy in the wheelchair. So where's my Peace Prize?
1: There you go. The other thing I'm thinking about, back to that Trump clip, is Trump says in that clip, I know what the military wants, but I'll decide. And when I heard that, I'm like, okay, is there any evidence that the military wants this? I mean, have you seen anything that suggests that the military, and that's a broad, amorphous term, of course, but any evidence anywhere that the military wants this thing live streamed?
0: I think what he means by the military is the Pete Hegseth.
1: Yeah.
0: I think that's what he means. I have seen no evidence.
1: Yeah.
0: I think Trump might be the least popular commander in chief, you know, since God only knows when, among the rank and file service members now.
1: Yeah.
0: None of them wanted this.
1: Yeah. Let me one final thing on this, and I want to push forward here. So let's try to handicap this as best we can. Trump decides to let this execution be live streamed. Guy in a wheelchair, holiday season. And this obviously is going to happen. Let's add another layer to this, Ryan. This would obviously happen after the midterms. And I don't know, Democrats win either house, both houses. We'll talk about that later in today's show. But let's just try to imagine where we are in the first part of December when this would happen. If it were, in fact, to be live streamed, the fallout the next day is going to be what? Where does this story go the next day?
0: So think about this. Thanksgiving is on a Thursday.
1: Right.
0: He's talking about executing the man the next week by firing squad. So if he does that, what else are you talking about at Thanksgiving?
1: Mm-hmm.
0: Like that. I mean, sadly, I'm sure there'll be plenty of other calamities for us to talk about over our turkey. But that'll be a significant one. And Thanksgiving, a time of what, you know, forgiveness and cooperation and like, you know, making resolutions for, you know, bettering ourselves. It is, of course, like rooted in, you know, horrific violence.
1: Mm-hmm.
0: But the holiday as we practice it is, you know, supposed to bring out the best of us, about family, about community, about coming together. And he's going to celebrate that by shooting a man in a wheelchair a week later. Like, it's just, there aren't really words for how far beyond the pale it is.
1: Yeah. Two different issues, as I mentioned earlier, and I'm not trying to conflate them at all, but the proximity of the Krista Pike story and the attempt to put her to death with them suggesting that they might live stream a firing squad shooting a guy in a wheelchair, you think does what to our psyche about putting people to death writ large in this country, period, for anything?
0: It does feel like he's trying to create a new acceptance and normalization of state violence. Mm-hmm. And that's across the board, particularly with, you know, the National, you know, I think that's what he wanted with the National Guard when he sent them out to various cities. The National Guard in general doesn't behave that way. I'm in D.C. They're here. They just, it's just 19-year-old kids just walking around, you know, with too much gear.
1: Mm-hmm.
0: But when it comes to ICE, which he does have more control over, you know, he has, you know, ratcheted them up into a, you know, substantially more violent paramilitary force. And when it comes to the military, he has stripped away the civilians inside the Pentagon whose job it was to reduce civilian casualties. Like Hegseth basically got rid of all of those and said, we're going to be more lethal, less legal, or whatever his phrase was. So there is a real across the board assault on the idea, the kind of liberal values of human rights, that the state should use violence as a very last resort. There's kind of an assault on that idea that Trump is trying to replace with the state is violence.
1: Mm.
0: And that everyone needs to understand that.
1: Yeah. Speaking of human rights, when we come forward, I want to pivot from this story. I just pray that they make the right decision to not live stream this. That would be, I mean, just, I can't mm-hmm. find, I can't put any.
0: We'll all have to see it, even if we don't watch it.
1: That's exactly right.
0: Flipping it, putting it in our face.
1: Yeah. And what, let me just, I got 60 seconds here. Let me just ask you, since you said that, you make me think about this. What's the media going to do? It's one thing to live stream this. What's corporate media going to do if this were to happen? And there's obviously footage of it. And to your point, mm-hmm. we see it whether we want to see it or not. If you're ABC, CBS, NBC, Fox, .. What do you do?
0: I wonder if some of them will show the beginning of it and then cut away.
1: Mm-hmm.
0: It's an interesting question what they'll do. But on social media,
1: it's everywhere. Yeah,
0: people are gonna be. Because people are that, you know, and bots are going to be going for the clicks. And so, yeah, it's going to be hard not to see it.
1: Yeah. Hard to imagine what the impact of that would be. But I digress on that for now. When we come forward, speaking of human rights, we're going to talk about this later in today's show, but I want to give Ryan Grimm a chance to respond to all the pushback that Navi Pillay is getting from Donald Trump and Marco Rubio, say nothing of Bibi Netanyahu because of her winning the Nobel Peace Prize. We'll talk about that and a few other things. 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
4: In observance of Columbus Day and Indigenous Peoples Day, Cincinnati residents will find many government offices closed today. An Ellesmere woman has died after crashing while riding a scooter. Police say 58-year-old Rhonda Perry was riding Saturday when she lost control and crashed in Park Hills. She was taken to UC Medical Center for care and later died. Police say she had not been wearing a helmet at the time of the crash. One person is dead after a weekend shooting in Covington. The incident happened just before 3:30 a.m. Saturday at a 4th Street Speedway gas station. The victim later died at UC Medical Center. 21-year-old Jacob Combs has been arrested and charged with murder. Police are investigating the death of a Hamilton Township boy. Officers responded Saturday to reports of a missing 10-year-old nonverbal autistic boy. The child's body was found in a pond inside the Hammerwood Court subdivision. His name has not been released. The Bengals improved to 3-2 after Sunday's win in Miami. Cincinnati beat the Dolphins 31-24. The Bengals have a bye week in week 6 and return to play October 25th on the road versus Baltimore. I'm Heather Pasco on 1230 The Buzz.
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17: Tavis Smiley and Ryan Grimm, who is the co-founder of Dropside News and the host of the podcast Deconstructed. We were talking to you in studio a moment ago, and I'm going to put Miles on just for a second here. Miles Ryan is my board op, and he and I were talking during the break. Back to this notion of whether or not the Trump administration is going to live stream the execution of the Fort Hood shooter, Nedal Malik Hassan. Pete Hegseth said, we're live streaming it, in case you've just tuned in. J.D. Vance over the weekend said, Vice President said, I ain't watching it. Trump says, I'll decide. Sorry, Pete, I'm going to decide whether or not we actually live stream it. I got two options, show it or don't show it. It would happen, again, the week after Thanksgiving, so between Thanksgiving and Christmas, or during the holiday season, you'd be executing a guy by a firing squad sitting in a wheelchair. And Miles raised something I hadn't actually thought about, but he is far more adept at social media than I am. So, Miles, your thought was what?
18: I'm just thinking about what platform would allow them to stream this, because, you know, platforms like a Kick or Twitch or Instagram, YouTube, if you commit any type of violence, if you smack somebody, if you say something disrespectful to somebody, or somebody who, like the Charlie Kirk incident that happened last year, I actually seen somebody get shadow banned for just speaking about it. Mm-hmm. So at what point do these companies throw their terms and conditions all the way out the window just for this one event, or, you know, just a confusing thing to think about?
17: It's a good question, and
1: I take the flip side of that, which is that what network, what platform, rather, would not stream it? All these guys are in the White House all the time hanging out with Trump. You don't want to be told that you're going to live stream it and then decide that you're not and run afoul of the administration on all the other stuff that really does matter to you. And the other point, Ryan, to Miles's point is, yeah, it's not okay for us to do that, apparently, on social media. But if it's state-sponsored violence, maybe there's a way again, these terms and conditions sort of go out the window. But it's a fascinating question, I think. Ryan, what do you think?
0: Yeah, my assumption would be that they would stream it directly to the, like, Pentagon or even White House stream. The only one that I can think of that would allow it would be Twitter mm-hmm. or X. They would have the, you know, the blurry, like, you know, there's violence here. Mm-hmm. Be careful before you click mm-hmm. kind of warning, but Twitter would do it. Like they, you know, they're the ones that allow the most violence and gore as long as there's some sort of warning, whereas the others are more circumspect, like Miles said, and will actually, you know, kick you off if you do the kind of thing that Hegseth and Trump want to do here.
1: Yep. Let's hope it becomes a non-issue.
0: Yes,
1: we have seen stranger things happen out of this administration. We digress for now. We'll see what Mr. Trump has to say in the coming days once he makes his decision to live stream or not live stream. That is the question that he's wrestling with. Let me pivot now. We'll talk about this more in this hour, in the show, I should say, about Tanavi Pillay winning the Nobel Peace Prize. But that these prizes have been controversial for many, many years. I was talking to Dr. West last night on the phone. He's coming up top of the next hour, but he and I were just chatting on the phone last night. About Bibi Netanyahu suggesting that the Norwegian Nobel Committee has lost its moral compass with the selection of Ms. Pillay this year, now 85 years of age, still doing her great work. And I was saying to Dr. West last time, we were saying to each other, you could go back to Henry Kissinger or Teddy Roosevelt, for that matter. They lost their way a few times, giving this prize to the wrong people. That's another conversation for another time, although I think Bibi is wrong about it this time. There is evidence that they've made some mistakes giving the Peace Prize, to the wrong people. But I want to play three clips for you, and I'm going to tell you why I'm doing this, and I'll let Ryan Grimm weave it all together. I want to start with a clip of her, Ms. Pillay, her reaction to winning the Nobel Prize. Let me start there, and then I'll direct you to this. Give me that first clip, Miles.
10: If you clap a little bit more, I may share this prize with Trump. So, no, I don't know about this, so my question is it true?
19: It's not April Fool's.
10: Yeah.
19: Did you Navi?
10: No, they called me. Christoph called me out now to tell me, and I said, it must be a joke. Thank you so much. You know, I hope this is not a joke then.
20: Let me dedicate this award to all of the survivors of international crimes, as well as to practitioners and defenders of international justice whose compassion and courage continue to ensure that impunity will not be allowed to reign.
1: So you hear Navi Pillay joking at the beginning of that clip, saying to the audience, if you clap a little louder, maybe I will share this prize with Donald Trump. In case you've just tuned in, we were laughing earlier about Trump suggesting over the weekend he should have 8 Nobel Prizes by now. He's deserving of 8 of them, not just 1. That was his comment. So she joked that if you clap a little louder, maybe I'll share it with Trump. Then she said, I thought it was an April Fool's joke. She didn't really believe that she had been honored to receive the Nobel Peace Prize this year. So that was her reaction to winning the prize over the weekend, Friday to be exact. Now, let me take you back a year ago. This is back September 2025. She's talking about Israel and genocide in Gaza. Take a listen.
20: Genocide is occurring in Gaza. We haven't gone into Palestine yet. We will, because this is a permanent commission. And we named the 3 individuals that we felt were responsible. And we said, and the one is the prime minister, the other the president, and the third is the former minister of defense. And we said that since they acted as agents of the state, then the state of Israel is responsible. Today we witness in real time how the promise of never again is broken and tested in the eyes of the world. The ongoing genocide in Gaza is a moral outrage and a legal emergency.
1: The committee, the International Criminal Courts Committee that she was in charge of, called it as they saw it. They called it genocide, and she called out Bibi Netanyahu by name, Prime Minister of Israel, the president and the former defense minister, three persons, she said, are responsible for this. And as such, the state of Israel is responsible. That was a year ago when their findings were released. And again, she called out Bibi Netanyahu by name, by title. You understand why he's not happy about her having received the prize, being announced to have received the prize over the weekend. So Bibi goes in, Donald Trump goes in literally a couple hours after the announcement's made. Listen to what Marco Rubio, our Secretary of State, had to say.
4: Today, the United States is sanctioning the International Criminal Court. We will ban transactions with this rogue court, cutting off their resources and crippling their ability to operate against us, because our message is clear. The United States and the American people are not subject to the jurisdiction of this fake ICC. Both parties agree on this, but only President Trump has the resolve to take the action needed to end this threat once and for all. Either the ICC will end its threats, or we will end the ICC. And we expect our allies, many of whom are part of the ICC and that rely on American service members for their defense, to rein in this rogue court. If they do not, the United States will continue its campaign to dismantle the ICC piece by piece until Americans are threatened no longer.
1: Talk about pejorative and petty and petulant. That's an example of the U.S. government throwing a temper tantrum in public. Just a temper tantrum on the world stage because they're so upset that Navi Pillay received the Nobel Peace Prize. This is how we responded in public, just throwing an all-out temper tantrum. Now that you've heard the clips, I'll let Ron Grimm do his thing when we come forward on Tavis Smiley.
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1: It does indeed with Ryan Grimm. So, Ryan, thanks for your patience. I want to get those clips out to sort of tell the story and frame who Navi Pillay is and winning the prize and what she did a year ago that BB wasn't happy about then. Certainly not happy now. So there's your frame. Tell me what you make of it.
0: Well, on the one hand, it was insult to injury, the fact that, you know, she really led the charge on the prosecution or the investigation of Israel for committing genocide. So it's not just from Trump's perspective that he didn't get this Nobel Peace Prize or the 8 Nobel Peace Prizes that he deserves, but specifically it was given to somebody, you know, who has investigated Israel's genocide and declared it to be a genocide. So it's kind of a direct slap in his face there. I also think that Trump believing that he deserves a Nobel Peace Prize after starting a war of choice that has destabilized the entire planet is just by itself 25th Amendment worthy. Like that alone. Like I feel like he's not joking anymore. For a while I almost thought he was joking.
1: Yeah.
0: I guess because Obama won I think what he's really bitter about is Obama won a Nobel Peace Prize like immediately after being elected.
1: That he didn't deserve either, but go ahead.
0: But yeah, and I think that Trump's makes a decent point that he hadn't done anything yet and didn't deserve it.
1: Right.
0: Like, you got to earn it. Just getting elected president doesn't really do it.
1: Exactly.
0: But so he wants an undeserved Nobel Prize.
1: That's funny.
0: It's a comical way of rationalizing it. And I do think that I'm half joking here, but I do think that the Nobel Peace Prize Committee made a tragic error a year ago not giving it to him. Mm-hmm. Like, if we could go back in time and, you know, before Venezuela and before the Iran war and be like, okay, man, here's your peace prize, but you gotta do peace for the rest of your term, okay? Like, we're not gonna hand it over unless you agree that you're gonna be a peace prize guy.
1: Yeah.
0: And if he would agree, then give it to him. Because I really feel like he didn't get that peace prize and it partly drove him to war.
1: But
0: that guy's brain, but I really think that was part of it. I'll show them.
1: But you can't really believe that had they given it to him, it would have stopped his impulses. This guy's impulse driven.
0: What if you do like a pinky promise? Does he respect those?
1: Yeah,
0: I don't know.
1: Yeah, I don't know. I don't know. But what's? I'm glad you raised the Obama thing because, as you know, I blurted that out because it's real, and I'm glad that Ryan brought it full circle for different reasons. But let's just be clear: Trump does not deserve a peace prize, and Obama didn't either. He had just gotten there; he hadn't done nothing,
0: right?
1: And then he goes on over 8 years to do what? To kill more people?
0: He escalated in Afghanistan. There he sent more troops to Afghanistan.
1: That's right. Killed more innocent women and children with drones. So you give a guy, and that's my point. Obama is case in point. You give it to Trump thinking he's going to behave. They gave it to Obama. He still misbehaved. So
0: When Obama bombed, let's say accidentally, you know, when the U.S. military bombed that Doctors Without Borders facility in Afghanistan and killed, you know, many dozens of innocent people and medical workers, it was the first case of one Nobel Peace Prize winner bombing another one.
1: Yeah, that's wow. I hadn't thought about that. That's why I love Ryan Grimm, making me think of things I need me to process. But speaking of making me think about things, when we come forward in our remaining moments with Ryan, I want to just give him a couple minutes to think about this. Now that he needs it. He's a bright guy. He's fast on his feet. But he mentioned, you know, that, you know, this one incident that he referenced a moment ago makes Trump 25th Amendment worthy. I wonder how long that list is. So, Ryan, you got 2 minutes here to think about how many other things that Donald Trump has done just in the second term alone that are 25th Amendment worthy. It's a great phrase. That's why Ryan Grimm is such a great writer. So what else has Donald Trump done in this second, you know, iteration 2.0 that is 25th Amendment worthy? That's the exit question for Ryan Grimm when we come forward on Tavis Smiley.
22: This is getting good.
2: Yeah, man.
22: Tavis Smiley, continues when we come forward.
1: What's going on, Nasty Natty? This is Tavis Smiley, and thanks for showing love. 1230.
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1: Tavis Smiley and Ryan Grimm, co-founder of Dropsite News, host of the podcast Deconstructed. So, Ryan, as you heard, that phrase that came out of your mouth, man, just jumped out at me. What else is on your list?
0: How much time we got?
1: Yeah. of 25th Amendment-worthy stuff that Donald Trump has done.
0: And I was trying to think of stuff that is beyond just corrupt or stupid, that there's a level of derangement to it that puts him into a special category. So a couple of things I'm thinking of here. One is on Iran believing Benjamin Netanyahu, because Netanyahu had come to every president before. Like, we blame Netanyahu, and we should. You know, Netanyahu shouldn't lie and shouldn't, you know, try to pressure us into war. But he'd been trying to pressure every president since, like, Clinton into war, and all of them who range in IQ from, you know, George W. Bush to Barack Obama were able to say, I don't think so, buddy. Only Trump was like, you know what? This guy sounds like he's got our best interests at heart. Let's go forward with this. And then this tariff war stuff, at one point he had put 145% tariffs on China and he didn't even know it because he just kept upping it and upping it and upping it. He's in a trade war with Canada, you know, like, trying to, like, get us to, like, I guess, grow more wood, grow more trees. Like, that whole thing, you know, makes is actually kind of deranged. At one point, he told Chairman Xi he was going to sell weapons to China, which is, all right, if that's what we're going to do. But, like, I'm pretty sure that's, I don't know where that one came from.
1: Yeah.
0: He's now buying diesel from Russia, which probably comes from Iran. Which is kind of wild. Like, I mean, I think we should unsanction everybody and just, you know, live in world peace. Yeah. That's not what he thinks. Yet here we are probably buying diesel from Iran.
1: Yeah.
0: He pardoned the narco kingpin Juan Orlando Hernandez, who is the, you know, former president of Honduras, while he's blowing up fishermen and boats, which goes back to their assault on the ICC. Like, that at least is rational.
1: Yeah.
0: Like, one reason they're going after the ICC is they think they themselves, they know themselves, have committed war crimes. Like, you cannot just execute people on boats from the sky. Yet at the same time he's doing that, he pardons a guy, Juan Orlando Hernandez, convicted of trafficking hundreds of tons of cocaine into the United States. Convicted in the United States. Today, he raided the home of Ilhan Omar, looking for, like, her father's, like, immigration paperwork. Like, he's going to try to, like, deport Ilhan Omar. That is 25th Amendment. Right? Yeah. Like, that is insane. And also, have you seen these ads that say paid for by the U.S. government?
1: Yeah, I saw that.
0: Like, that's insane. Yeah. Like, that's beyond the normal thing, too.
1: Yeah, I saw a court today, I think, told him to stop that for the time being. I mean, these courts are schizophrenic. One court says one thing, another court says something else. But when I came on the air today, I saw a court that told him to stop that for the moment. And I'm thinking about your point about how even George W. Bush, as hawkish as Dick Cheney was, you know, he's like Mr. Super Hawk, right? They were smart enough not to do this, but Trump fell for the banana in the tailpipe that Bibi Netanyahu tricked him with. But I digress for now. You see why Ryan Grimm said, how much time do we have? If I had more time, his list, I'm sure, would go on of all the things that Trump has done that really are 25th Amendment worthy. But we'll stop there for now. He's the co-founder of Dropside News, host of the podcast Deconstructed. Always delighted to hear his analysis in the first hour of this program. Ryan, thanks for your insights, man. Enjoy the rest of your day, sir.
0: You too.
1: We move from Ryan Grimm, Dr. Cornel West, top of the second hour. You're listening, I'm glad about it, to Tavis Smiley.
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24: One person is dead after a weekend shooting in Covington. The incident happened just before 3:30 a.m. Saturday at a 4th Street Speedway gas station. The victim later died at UC Medical Center. 21-year-old Jacob Combs has been arrested and charged with murder. Police are investigating the death of a Hamilton Township boy. Officers responded Saturday to reports of a missing 10-year-old nonverbal autistic boy. The child's body was found in a pond inside the Hammerwood Court subdivision. His name has not been released. An Ellesmere woman has died after crashing while riding a scooter. Police say 58-year-old Rhonda Perry was riding Saturday when she lost control and crashed in Park Hills. She was taken to UC Medical Center for care and later died. Police say she had not been wearing a helmet at the time of the crash. The Bengals improved to 3-2 after Sunday's win in Miami. Cincinnati beat the Dolphins 31-24. The Bengals have a bye week in week 6 and return to play October 25th on the road versus Baltimore. In observance of Columbus Day and Indigenous Peoples Day, Cincinnati residents will find many government offices closed today. I'm Heather Pascoe on 1230 The Buzz.

0: I'm Tabitha Smiley, and it's top of the second hour on a Monday, which means that Dr. Cornel West is here, as he is every Monday and Thursday. Last week, he was actually out Monday and Thursday, so I didn't get a chance to tell him thank you for joining us live a week or so ago now at our California Voices Town Hall and Ballot Forum. It was amazing. An amazing day. All these candidates on one stage in one place at one time, just a month out from Election Day. And we thank C-SPAN for covering that live, including the powerful, fiery address that Dr. West delivered in the middle of the day. So, Doc, thank you, sir, for joining us for that event. Good to have you back on the air. And I love you. I love your walk-on song today, Ghetto Child by the Spinners.
1: Well, brother, I want to salute you for bringing all of those candidates together. No other person or channel that could do that, not just in California, but around the country, man. Just from the State of Black Unions to the California Voices to the State of Black Woman Union, the Tavis Smiley stamp is a very special one, grounded in the love for the people. But no, man, this song by the great Tom Bell, was Jamaican brother, of course, mm-hmm. in Philadelphia, grounded in Philly, and Linda